0: James Fitton from the NL Newsroom. Here's what we're keeping watch on this hour.
1: City of Kamloops trying to strike a balance between commercial trucking routes and downtown residential appeal, all as the local housing market looks toward a recovery. New forecast from the BC Real Estate Association predicting local home sales will likely remain flat through the rest of this year before experiencing a modest bump next year. In anticipation of future downtown development, the city weighing the benefits of a two-way street conversion on both Lansdowne and Seymour against the needs of the commercial transport sector, in particular the Kruger Pulp Mill. Traffic engineer Nino Ikute says, well, slowing down traffic does make sense in an area more livable for homeowners. The city can't ignore the economic realities of the corridors themselves.
2: Whilst we are working on different alternatives, in which the two-way conversion might help a bit to make it a bit more livable, since there will be slowed down traffic and the possibility of moving trucks to Lansdowne, there's still, we cannot ignore the other part of the economy, which is we are looking at livability, but we're also looking at how the economy can be sustained whilst keeping things safe.
1: According to the BCREA, the Kamloops and District real estate market expected to see roughly 2,400 unit sales this year, with that number projected to grow up to around 2,500 in 2027. BC government has issued a temporary protection order for the Salmon River watershed in the North Okanagan to the east of Kamloops amid ongoing drought conditions and low stream flow, which threaten the fish's survival. Local salmon returns are considered low right now on the Salmon River by the Ministry of Water, Land and Resource Stewardship, also confirming that some 200 Chinook have entered the watershed. This is a critical stage in their life cycle. A previous temporary protection order was issued for the watershed July the 28th, but it was rescinded on August the 8th as farmers and ranchers dealt with increased wildfire risk in the region. The new order coming into effect with 458 surface water and groundwater licenses and transitioning groundwater users in the watershed affected by this. The same restrictions would lead to wide-scale protests within the TNRD area where the Salmon River flows a few years back. Now let's check in with what's happening on the national and international front.
3: From the National Newsroom of the Canadian Press, I'm John Kennedy. Several premiers seem open to returning American liquor to provincial shelves, but there's little enthusiasm about the idea. Questions still linger on what a deal to avoid 50% tariffs on $28 billion worth of goods could look like, and Prime Minister Mark Carney has briefed the premiers about the agreement to stop the punishing new U.S. tariffs and address long-standing trade irritants on both sides of the border. Manitoba Premier Wab Kanoo says he'll support a united approach, even as he thinks Canada should keep fighting against U.S. President Donald Trump. Foreign Affairs Minister Anita Anon calls it unacceptable that the Israeli military did not pursue a criminal investigation into the death of a Canadian and his fellow aid workers. Israel has concluded its military did not commit a criminal act when it killed military veteran Jacob Flickinger and six other aid workers in Gaza 2 years ago. The April 2024 airstrikes hit a convoy of World Central Kitchen vehicles. Anon says Canada will continue pressing for justice for the workers killed and their families. Runners in the Edmonton Marathon hoping to qualify for Boston still have a shot. That was up in the air after Edmonton accidentally extended their course, but the Boston Athletics Association says it will take the times but won't adjust to make up for the extra 675 meters. Brittany White is a runner from Sherwood Park, Alberta, who is certain she'll be accepted to Boston if they accept her time. She says it's her goal partially as a testament to hard work.
4: But I was also following in my dad's footsteps, who did represent Canada in races and qualified for Boston more than once and ran in Boston. So I just really wanted to follow in his footsteps because I love him and I think he's amazing. And I wanted to be like him one day. And here I am.
3: White says she feels comforted by Boston Athletics Association's recent comments, but won't feel secure with her time until there's an official statement. A day after it was revealed that Britain's Harry and Meghan Markle, the Duke and Duchess of Sussex, will move back to the United Kingdom, people who care are asking why. The duo will not be returning to their royal duties and have lived in California since stepping back from those roles in 2020. ABC's James Longman is in London and says the welcome may not be that warm.
5: Shockwaves through Britain at Harry and Meghan's return to the UK after moving to California 6 years ago for what the world assumed would be for good. But now they will return, and soon, in time for 7-year-old Archie and 5-year-old Lilibet to enroll in school. Although they will not be working royals. Local reports say they'll keep their homes in Montecito and Portugal, but will find a private home outside of London.
3: This is the Canadian Press. In sports, Kazuma Okamoto, Nathan Lucas, and Daz Cameron homered while George Springer drove in 2 runs, and the Toronto Blue Jays beat the Tampa Bay Rays 5-1. Toronto starter Shane Bieber struck out 7 batters in 7 innings. The Rays entered the game with the most home victories in Major League Baseball, but now have lost 3 consecutive series at Tropicana Field. Cody Clemens and Brooks Lee had RBI singles in the 7th inning in Minnesota's 6-4 win over Atlanta. The win will keep the Twins half a game up on Toronto and Texas for the last American League wildcard spot. The Rangers play Washington this evening. Spanish tennis star Carlos Alcaraz is ready to return from injury to defend his U.S. Open title. Alcaraz confirmed his return today through social media. The 7-time Grand Slam champion has been sidelined since April because of a right wrist injury, forcing him to miss both the French Open and Wimbledon. From the Canadian Press, I'm John Kennedy.
6: From the NL Sports Desk, I'm John Keane. The Kamloops Storm trading a couple of players here on the eve of training camp. They moved the playing rights, 19-year-old forward Aiden Fisher of Kamloops, to the Fort McMurray Oil Barons of the AJHL. The Kamloops native split last year between the BCHL's Salmon Arm Silverbacks and the Storm. They also moved defenseman Ryan Peterson to Niverville in the Manitoba Junior League. The Rocky View Alberta native played in 32 games with the Storm last season. Throwing their support behind the city councilor's pickleball notice of motion. The Kamloops Pickleball Club Board Vice President Mark Fulbert says Councilor Bill Sarai's all-encompassing pickleball court space investigation is a good path forward.
7: We're very encouraged that city council recognizes pickleball as a growing sport, and there's a huge demand and one that we currently cannot supply.
6: That motion targets tennis courts, outdoor hockey, and lacrosse surfaces to be modified for pickleball use. Now, the motion also asking city staff to look into the possibility of a year-round indoor facility and its feasibility.
7: You know, on behalf of the pickleball community, we very much appreciate Bill's motion that he's put forward, and for council's support of the motion on September 1, we look forward to the results.
6: Pickleball said to be one of the fastest growing sports in Canada. Council will vote September 1st whether to enact the motion or not. Paul has weather next.
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1: We are anticipating abnormally high temperatures to close out the rest of our work week. For this evening, our temperatures dipping down to about 16 or so. For tomorrow, though, the original forecast had us sitting at a high of about 35. That has now been bumped up to 38 degrees. There's a chance that the air quality alerts could continue to be in effect as well for tomorrow. But as we get into the weekend, this is where we are expecting some relief. Possibly not quite as much as we had hoped for on Saturday, with temperatures still around 33 degrees, but showers anticipated throughout the daytime and the evening, with overnight temperatures down to 18 on Saturday into Sunday, where more rain will continue into the Sunday hours, with 25 degrees only for your daytime high. As we get into the work week next week, 30 degrees under clear skies and sunshine for Monday, 31 for both Tuesday and Wednesday, also clear sky days.
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11: When you want to be heard, sometimes someone needs

Obviously, they're not talking about the fancy Starbucks coffees with like 1,000 calories, but a new study found that people who drank more coffee tended to have less total and abdominal fat, more muscle, and healthier metabolism. 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

0: There's Maniac from Michael Sambello. It's Drew Ferreira. And it's fair season. And I just found a list of the weird and wacky food options this year at the CNE in Toronto. So you can start your day with a pickle coffee. Then you can follow that up with deep-fried s'mores pizza or cotton candy jerk chicken waffle dogs. And I'm saving the worst for last here. What an abomination. A Kraft dinner smoothie. And yes, it looks as bad as it sounds.
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2: Paul James with you from the NL Newsroom. Here's what we're keeping watch on this hour. Voters here in Kamloops with an opportunity to check in with this province's newest political party. Centre BC leader Mike Bernier bringing his pickup tour to the city comes just days after Kamloops Centre MLA Peter Milibar exited the BC Conservative caucus to sit as an independent amid concerns about the party's shift to the right under new leader Carolyn Findlay. It comes as there are internal machinations within the BC Conservative Party as well, with party president Aisha Esty being let go. Esty being replaced by former Conservative candidate Mario Francis, while Vice President Sharon White also leaving the board. Francis saying in a separate posting that he is honored to take on the new role and anticipates a lot of positive work. Findlay, for her part, thanking Esty and White for their efforts on the board in a social media message. It comes as Mike Bernier, for his part, says he would welcome Peter Milibar with open arms should he consider sitting as a Centre BC member, but insists his tour has nothing to do with any BC Conservative disenchantment, saying instead that local events in Kamloops today are designed to be low-pressure introductions.
3: We have some people who have offered to do little fundraisers to try to help out the party and start gaining money for our candidates that are already starting to put their names forward in different areas. Part of it is, you know, you don't even have to be a member. You don't have to donate. Come on out and see if what I have to say and what the party stands for aligns with you and what you see for the future of British Columbia.
2: Bernier taking over the leadership of Centre BC earlier this month from party founder, former BC Liberal Corinne Kirkpatrick, after she stepped aside to make room for him. City of Kamloops is expected to face some new workplace safety regulations in the coming months. The provincial government currently updating drafts to the WorkSafe rules that will specifically target psychological health and workplace violence. To prepare for the shift, the City of Kamloops is expanding its internal safety division by reassigning human resources staff to assist with compliance. Employee Services Director Jennifer Howitt saying that maintaining high safety standards is not only the right thing to do to protect workers, it also creates a tax savings for ratepayers.
4: If we've achieved a certain level of acceptability and benchmark, then we are eligible for a rebate from WorkSafe BC. And so for 2024, our rebate was $299,000. And for 2025, we received our largest rebate ever, and that was $315,000.
2: These provincial rebates are issued through a certificate recognition program, with the funds being redirected back into the municipal coffers. Now let's check in with what else is happening on the national and international front.
5: Now this update from the Canadian Press. Several premiers seem to be open to returning American liquor to provincial shelves, but there's very little enthusiasm about the idea. Questions still linger on what a deal to avoid 50% tariffs on $28 billion worth of goods looks like, and Prime Minister Mark Carney has briefed the premiers about the agreement to stop the punishing new U.S. tariffs and address long-standing trade irritants on both sides of the border. Foreign Affairs Minister Anita Anand calls it unacceptable that the Israeli military did not pursue criminal investigations into the death of a Canadian and his fellow aid workers. Veteran Jacob Flickinger and six other aid workers were killed in Gaza 2 years ago, and the Israeli military concluded it did not commit a criminal act when an airstrike struck their vehicles. Runners in the Edmonton Marathon hoping to qualify for Boston still have a shot after the course was accidentally extended. Boston Athletics Association says it will take times, but it won't adjust the 675 extra meters of the course. From the Canadian Press, I'm John Kennedy. Yeah.

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3: Clear sky days as we work our way into the weekend, then some relief. Shower activity coming for Saturday and early part of Sunday. For tomorrow, though, looking at a high of 38 degrees under mostly sunshine. The clouds roll in Saturday with that rain throughout the day and the evening, a high of 33. It's down to 25 for your daytime high Sunday. But as we get into Monday, Tuesday, and Wednesday, it is clear skies, low 30 degrees, 30 on Monday, 31 for Tuesday and Wednesday. Now, if you're traveling around the region for tomorrow, Prince George looking at a pretty sunshine day and 30 degrees there across the Rockies. Calgary, 28-degree high for the daytime as we get into the weekend there. And if you're heading down the coast to Vancouver on Sunday, let's say, for example, if you're going to go watch the BC Lions take on the Saskatchewan Rough Riders, look for a wet day down on the coast. It is 19 degrees with showers expected throughout the day on the Sunday.
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be a good idea to leave the microphone swinging to the experts like Roger Daltrey. Matchbox 20's frontman Rob Thomas accidentally hit his guitarist Paul Doucette in the head with a microphone stand during a performance at the Illinois State Fair, caused Paul's in-ear monitors to break. Rob said, "I think I almost killed him." This is Matchbox 20 with Unwell.

In a Hollywood Reporter list that was voted on by studio chiefs, Oscar winners, and TV royalty, Almost Famous was ranked the 71st greatest film of all time. We have a song that was a big part of that movie coming up from Elton John right now, Whitesnake, and Here I Go Again.

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2: 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For community news, I'm Jeff Andreas.
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0: From the National Newsroom of the Canadian Press, I'm John Kennedy. Several premiers appear open to returning American liquor to provincial store shelves, but there's very little enthusiasm as many questions remain about the proposed Canada-U.S. trade deal. Prime Minister Mark Carney has asked the premiers to lift their ban on U.S. alcohol as a part of the negotiations to avoid tariffs. Trade Minister Dominic LeBlanc says negotiators are close to an agreement aimed at preventing the new 50% tariffs on $28 billion worth of Canadian goods. Meanwhile, U.S. Vice President J.D. Vance has weighed in on the latest trade deal negotiations with Canada while at a fundraising event. Leaked audio from the event includes Vance saying Prime Minister Mark Carney tried to out-tough U.S. President Donald Trump. Vance also credits his longtime friend, Ontario Conservative MP Jamil Javani, as a helpful advocate for Canada. The former Crown Prince of Iran has accepted an invite from Conservative leader Pierre Poilievre to visit Canada.
1: Reza Pahlavi lives in the Washington area after the 1979 Islamic Revolution pushed his family into exile. The 65-year-old has argued he's the best figure to replace the Ayatollah and oversee an Iranian transition to democratic elections. But Pahlavi's critics say his father ran a Western-backed dictatorship, and they argue Pahlavi has not managed to build a viable governance platform during his years in exile. Conservative leader Pierre Poilievre has not said he's endorsing Pahlavi, but instead calls it a chance to discuss democracy and safety for the Iranian diaspora. Jason White, The Canadian Press.
0: The Workplace Safety and Insurance Board is cutting 466 jobs across the province in a move that the union calls a gut punch.
2: The organization says it has made a difficult business decision to consolidate the roles of some back office staff who work remotely. Affected employees are in Sudbury, Windsor, Thunder Bay, St. Catharines, Guelph, Sault Ste. Marie, Kingston, North Bay, and Timmins. The Ontario Compensation Employees Union says it has been informed that another 155 jobs will be cut in Waterloo in about a year. Union President Harry Goslin says it will mean delays in service for people injured on the job. Diana Mussina, The Canadian Press.
0: The sounds of laughter, jazz, gospel music, and more pumped through a modest church in Montreal's Little Burgundy neighborhood as mourners gathered to remember the life of legendary jazz pianist Oliver Jones. Jones rose to stardom from the same impoverished Montreal neighborhood as friend and mentor Oscar Peterson, studying piano as a child under Peterson's sister Daisy. Jazz singer Renee Lee says they made such an indelible root in the community.
3: The pride of the community is based on how Oliver and Oscar and the Petersons and the Joneses have left a very reflective spark.
0: Jones died on July 22nd at the age of 91. This is the Canadian Press. In sports, Gavin Williams struck out 11 over 5-plus innings to help the Cleveland Guardians beat the San Francisco Giants 5-2 for their first home series victory in 7 weeks. Williams moved into a tie for the American League's strikeout lead with Toronto's Dylan Cease at 201. The Guardians are 11-20 overall since the All-Star break, but are in the thick of the wildcard race. Five Canadian track cyclists are taking their case for inclusion of a women's pursuit team in this year's World Championship to the Ontario Human Rights Tribunal. Their appeal was denied by Sport Dispute Resolution Centre of Canada. Cycling Canada intends to enter only a men's pursuit team at the qualifier for the 2028 Summer Olympics. The Dallas Cowboys and the New Orleans Saints have been fined $500,000 U.S. apiece by the NFL after a brawl-filled joint practice. Players threw punches during skirmishes throughout the session yesterday in Oxnard, California. From the Canadian Press, I'm John Kennedy.
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At 68 years old, she's about three times the age of some of her fellow nominees. But congratulations to Madonna, leading the pack with 11 MTV VMA nominations. Here she is with Papa Don't Preach.

0: Can you believe it? Like a virgin. It happened. Touched for the very first time. It really happened. I have been looking for a station that I would really love. And you're it.
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0: I Go Blind from Hootie and the Blowfish. Drive home with Drew Ferreira. And I just watched the trailer for a new Terry Fox documentary. Looks incredible. It's called Run, Terry, Run. And they use nearly 100 reels of recently recovered archival footage. Lots of stuff that we've never seen before. It's going to premiere at the Toronto International Film Festival in September before being released in theaters in October.
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How Will I Know from Whitney Houston. And earlier this month, the first ever Barbie signature Whitney Houston doll was released. You can get one for about $60 US. And this is the Safety Dance. It's Men Without Hats.

Take care. Have yourself a great night. My name is Drew Ferreira. Back tomorrow afternoon. 70s at 7 on the way. We've got the Ramones for you tonight, along with Jerry Rafferty, Queen, and the Bee Gees. Right now, Billy Joel.

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0: From the National Newsroom of the Canadian Press, I'm John Kennedy. Several of Canada's premiers appear open to returning American liquor to their provincial shelves, but there's very little enthusiasm as questions remain about the proposed Canada-U.S. trade deal. Prime Minister Mark Carney asked premiers to lift their bans on U.S. alcohol as the negotiations continue to try and avoid painful tariffs. Trade Minister Dominic LeBlanc says negotiators are close to an agreement aimed at preventing the 50% tariffs on $28 billion worth of Canadian goods. The deal is expected to address tariffs on steel, aluminum, lumber, and autos, along with the Canadian retaliatory tariffs and U.S. concerns over access to Canada's dairy market. U.S. Vice President J.D. Vance says Prime Minister Mark Carney tried to out-tough U.S. President Donald Trump in a leaked audio bit from a fundraising event where he also credits Conservative MP Jamil Giovanni as a successful advocate for Canada.
1: Audio from the fundraiser in Southampton, New York on Wednesday was provided to the Canadian Press by a source in attendance who wasn't authorized to share the comments publicly. In it, Vance claims it's hilarious Carney is presenting the temporary tariff pause as a victory. He says the latest tariff threat was meant to change Canadian behavior.
2: They certainly shifted in a Trumpian direction.
1: Vance says the behind-the-scenes story is that his longtime friend, Giovanni, has been a successful advocate for Canada, specifically around energy and autos. Kelly Malone, The Canadian Press, Washington.
0: Foreign Affairs Minister Anita Anand says it's unacceptable that Israel's military will not pursue a criminal investigation into the deaths of 7 aid workers in Gaza, including Canadian Jacob Flickinger. The workers were killed in April 2024 when Israeli strikes hit a World Central Kitchen convoy, and an Israeli military prosecutor concluded the commander's decisions did not amount to a suspected criminal misconduct. Anand says serious failures were identified, and the decision leaves the victims' families without the answers they've sought for more than 2 years, while World Central Kitchen is calling for an independent investigation. Harpreet Sidhu is among the thousands of Summerland, BC residents who are returning home this week after the Bald Range wildfire forced the evacuation of the South Okanagan community. Sidhu says going home felt surreal as she and her husband were met with the quiet streets and green lawns of their neighborhood, in addition to smoke and ash. She says there was no rhyme or reason to the fire's destruction.
3: We made the final turn before our place, and the little house on the corner was there, but the small little one that was right next to it was completely gone. And then we drove a little bit further up the road, and there's another house that had this beautiful gated fence, and you can really see the house because it was down below lots of trees and stuff. The trees all looked green, but the house is gone.
0: Sidhu says she and her husband arrived home to find the blaze had come within 6 meters from their backyard, with signs that structure protection crews had worked to save the neighborhood. This is the Canadian Press. In sports, Kazuma Okamoto, Nathan Lucas, and Daz Cameron homered while George Springer drove in 2 runs, and the Toronto Blue Jays beat the Tampa Bay Rays 5-1. Toronto starter Shane Bieber struck out 7 batters in 7 innings. The Rays entered the game with the most home victories in Major League Baseball, but now have lost 3 consecutive series at Tropicana Field. Cody Clemens and Brooks Lee had RBI singles in the 7th inning in Minnesota's 6-4 win over Atlanta. The win will keep the Twins half a game up on Toronto and Texas for the last American League wildcard spot. The Rangers play Washington this evening. Spanish tennis star Carlos Alcaraz is ready to return from injury to defend his U.S. Open title. Alcaraz confirmed his return today through social media. The 7-time Grand Slam champion has been sidelined since April because of a right wrist injury, forcing him to miss both the French Open and Wimbledon. From the Canadian Press, I'm John Kennedy.
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You know, great music doesn't need a huge budget. The Ramones' entire debut album was made on a really small budget. Here's Blitzkrieg Bop, 70s at 7.

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2: I've heard people say that too much of anything is not good for you, baby. But I don't know about that. There's many times that we've loved and we've shared love and made love. It doesn't seem to me like it's enough. 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

0: 70s at 7. Hey, it's Phyllis. Remember listening to this song? Oh, oh, you got the best of my love. Oh, oh, the Emotions, Best of My Love, hit number one on this date back in 1977. Such a great disco track. It was on there for the first of 5 weeks, 2 years earlier, which is funny. The Eagles hit number one with a song with the same name. How cool is that? I've got Neil Young coming up in a few Hall & Oates and Gloria Gaynor on the way too. Hang on.
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Neil Young references two musical icons in this one, Elvis Presley, the King, and Johnny Rotten of the Sex Pistols. My, hey, out of the blue. 70s at 7.

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0: From the National Newsroom of the Canadian Press, I'm John Kennedy. Several premiers seem open to returning American liquor to provincial shelves, but there's little enthusiasm about the idea. Questions still linger on what a deal to avoid 50% tariffs on $28 billion worth of goods could look like, and Prime Minister Mark Carney has briefed the premiers about the agreement to stop the punishing new U.S. tariffs and address long-standing trade irritants on both sides of the border. Manitoba Premier Wab Kanoo says he'll support a united approach, even as he thinks Canada should keep fighting against U.S. President Donald Trump. Foreign Affairs Minister Anita Anand calls it unacceptable that the Israeli military did not pursue a criminal investigation into the death of a Canadian and his fellow aid workers. Israel has concluded its military did not commit a criminal act when it killed military veteran Jacob Flickinger and six other aid workers in Gaza 2 years ago. The April 2024 airstrikes hit a convoy of World Central Kitchen vehicles. Anand says Canada will continue pressing for justice for the workers killed and their families. Runners in the Edmonton Marathon hoping to qualify for Boston still have a shot. That was up in the air after Edmonton accidentally extended their course, but the Boston Athletics Association says it will take the times but won't adjust to make up for the extra 675 meters. Brittany White is a runner from Sherwood Park, Alberta, who is certain she'll be accepted to Boston if they accept her time. She says it's her goal partially as a testament to hard work.
1: But I was also following in my dad's footsteps, who did represent Canada in races and qualified for Boston more than once and ran in Boston. So I just really wanted to follow in his footsteps because I love him and I think he's amazing. And I wanted to be like him one day. And here I am.
0: White says she feels comforted by Boston Athletics Association's recent comments, but won't feel secure with her time until there's an official statement. A day after it was revealed that Britain's Harry and Meghan Markle, the Duke and Duchess of Sussex, will move back to the United Kingdom, people who care are asking why. The duo will not be returning to their royal duties and have lived in California since stepping back from those roles in 2020. ABC's James Longman is in London and says the welcome may not be that warm.
2: Shockwaves through Britain at Harry and Meghan's return to the UK after moving to California 6 years ago for what the world assumed would be for good. But now they will return, and soon, in time for 7-year-old Archie and 5-year-old Lilibet to enroll in school. Although they will not be working royals. Local reports say they'll keep their homes in Montecito and Portugal, but will find a private home outside of London.
0: This is the Canadian Press. In sports, Gavin Williams struck out 11 over 5-plus innings to help the Cleveland Guardians beat the San Francisco Giants 5-2 for their first home series victory in 7 weeks. Williams moved into a tie for the American League's strikeout lead with Toronto's Dylan Cease at 201. The Guardians are 11-20 overall since the All-Star break, but are in the thick of the wildcard race. Five Canadian track cyclists are taking their case for inclusion of a women's pursuit team in this year's World Championship to the Ontario Human Rights Tribunal. Their appeal was denied by Sport Dispute Resolution Center of Canada. Cycling Canada intends to enter only a men's pursuit team at the qualifier for the 2028 Summer Olympics. The Dallas Cowboys and the New Orleans Saints have been fined $500,000 U.S. apiece by the NFL after a brawl-filled joint practice. Players threw punches during skirmishes throughout the session yesterday in Oxnard, California. From the Canadian Press, I'm John Kennedy.
3: 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Radio NA.

0: 70s, 80s, 90s. Hey, Joey, what's going on?
1: Hey, nothing much. I wouldn't mind if I could hear anything by Kim Mitchell.
0: Yeah, of course. Kim Mitchell by request. Here's All We Are.

0: 70s, 80s, 90s. Hey, it's Phyllis. Did you hear about the Edmonton Marathon being way too long? Yeah, so the marathon was 674 meters too long. Thousands of runners were in this, and not just for personal bests, but to qualify for the Boston Marathon next spring. I am just picturing these runners who spent all their time practicing and doing this marathon and thinking, why is this so much harder? Because you're doing 674 meters more. I feel so bad for them.
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It was on this date back in 2016, the Tragically Hip played their final concerts. Gord Downie, of course, was diagnosed with terminal brain cancer. A year before that, they played their final concert in his hometown of Kingston. Can't believe it's been 10 years. The Tragically Hip now, here's Little Bones.

Sometimes I Forget the song is actually a cover. Robert Palmer heard it, loved it, and recorded his own version a year later. Became a bigger hit. Bad Case of Loving You.

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0: From the National Newsroom of the Canadian Press, I'm John Kennedy. The former Crown Prince of Iran has accepted an invite from the Conservative leader Pierre Poilievre to visit Canada.
1: Reza Pahlavi lives in the Washington area after the 1979 Islamic Revolution pushed his family into exile. The 65-year-old has argued he's the best figure to replace the Ayatollah and oversee an Iranian transition to democratic elections. But Pahlavi's critics say his father ran a Western-backed dictatorship, and they argue Pahlavi has not managed to build a viable governance platform during his years in exile. Conservative leader Pierre Poilievre has not said he's endorsing Pahlavi, but instead calls it a chance to discuss democracy and safety for the Iranian diaspora. Jason White, The Canadian Press.
0: Several premiers appear willing to restore U.S. liquor to provincial shelves as a part of a developing trade agreement between Canada and the U.S., but some remain cautious because details of the deal are still being worked out. Manitoba Premier Wab Kanu says he will support a united Canadian position, but believes Ottawa should continue pushing back against U.S. President Donald Trump and seek better terms on steel and aluminum. The proposed agreement is expected to address tariffs on steel and aluminum, as well as lumber and autos, and U.S. access to Canada's dairy market, as well as the retaliatory tariffs Canada placed on the U.S. U.S. Vice President J.D. Vance says Prime Minister Mark Carney tried to out-tough U.S. President Donald Trump during trade negotiations, while claiming that Canada has backed down on several issues. Speaking at a Republican fundraiser, Vance also praised Conservative MP Jamil Giovanni as an effective behind-the-scenes advocate for Canada, while dismissing Conservative leader Pierre Poilievre as a non-entity in the talks. Vance says Trump was looking for wins and wanted to change Canada's behavior while negotiations continue over the tariffs on steel, aluminum, and automobiles. The Workplace Safety and Insurance Board is cutting 466 jobs across Ontario, a move the union is calling a gut punch.
2: The organization says it has made a difficult business decision to consolidate the roles of some back office staff who work remotely. Affected employees are in Sudbury, Windsor, Thunder Bay, St. Catharines, Guelph, Sault Ste. Marie, Kingston, North Bay, and Timmins. The Ontario Compensation Employees Union says it has been informed that another 155 jobs will be cut in Waterloo in about a year. Union President Harry Goslin says it will mean delays in service for people injured on the job. Diana Mussina, The Canadian Press.
0: Prince Harry and Meghan are planning on an extended return to Britain this fall, and they will not resume their former roles as working members of the royal family. Their children, Prince Archie and Princess Lilibet, are expected to attend British schools starting in September, while the family plans to live at a private residence outside of London. Harry recently spoke about wanting to rebuild his relationship with his father, King Charles, and a move could give them more time together. This is The Canadian Press. In sports, the Ottawa Red Blacks are still looking for their first win of the CFL season. They dropped a 46-16 decision to Montreal in the Week 12 opener. The Red Blacks have lost all 10 games they've played this year. The Alouettes are a league best 9-1 on the season. The Toronto Blue Jays are just half a game behind Minnesota in the battle for the last wild card spot in the American League. The Jays hit three homers in a 5-1 win over the Tampa Bay Rays this afternoon. Toronto will continue its six-game road trip tomorrow night in New York. Iga Swiatek is moving on to the semifinals at the Cincinnati Open. She beat Elena Rybakina in the world number two and had to stop playing in the first set. Swiatek was leading 4-1 when Rybakina suffered an ankle injury. Canadian teenagers Michelle Zing and Anna Wong are near the top of the leaderboard at the CPKC Women's Open in Edmonton. They're three shots behind Japan's Miyu Yamashita after the first round of play. Canada's Brooke Henderson is five shots off the lead. From the Canadian Press, I'm John Kennedy.
3: You watched it at home. You saw it at a bar or a stadium. Either way you watched it, 10 years ago, the Tragically Hip played their last concert, and you were a part of it.
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3: 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It's not just music.
4: Thank you.
3: It's the Tragically Hip. From an early morning cycle down Rivers Trail to a walk around MacArthur Island, that's Kamloops, and so are we.

Thanks to how optimistic this song is, it became an anthem for a generation. Jimmy World, it's the middle. Love this one. 70s, 80s, 90s.

It's been 36 years now since Prince released his album Graffiti Bridge, came out on this date back in 1990. Prince on the way. Right now it's Tracy Chapman in Fast Car.

0: 70s, 80s, 90s with Prince, When Doves Cry. Hey, what's going on? It's Phyllis. It wouldn't be a Beatles movie without Abbey Road, and that is why Harris Dickinson, Paul Mescal, Joseph Quinn, and Barry Keoghan are recreating the iconic album cover for the Beatles biopic. They were spotted filming for that. The biopic comes out, by the way, in April 2028. And the Beatles, on the way next, would come together. Hang on.
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3: 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That's Kamloops, and so are we. 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

Madonna leads the nominations for this year's VMAs. She has 11 nominations, so we'll see how many she wins coming up on September 27th during the awards show. Here's Material Girl.

0: NL 610 AM. You watched it at home. You saw it at a bar or a stadium. Either way you watched it, 10 years ago, the Tragically Hip played their last concert, and you were a part of it.
1: Really enjoyed the hell out of it.
0: 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It's not just music.
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0: From the National Newsroom of the Canadian Press, I'm John Kennedy. Several of Canada's premiers appear open to returning American liquor to their provincial shelves, but there's very little enthusiasm as questions remain about the proposed Canada-U.S. trade deal. Prime Minister Mark Carney asked premiers to lift their bans on U.S. alcohol as the negotiations continue to try and avoid painful tariffs. Trade Minister Dominic LeBlanc says negotiators are close to an agreement aimed at preventing the 50% tariffs on $28 billion worth of Canadian goods. The deal is expected to address tariffs on steel, aluminum, lumber, and autos, along with the Canadian retaliatory tariffs and U.S. concerns over access to Canada's dairy market. U.S. Vice President J.D. Vance says Prime Minister Mark Carney tried to out-tough U.S. President Donald Trump in a leaked audio bit from a fundraising event where he also credits Conservative MP Jamil Giovanni as a successful advocate for Canada.
1: Audio from the fundraiser in Southampton, New York on Wednesday was provided to the Canadian Press by a source in attendance who wasn't authorized to share the comments publicly. In it, Vance claims it's hilarious Carney is presenting the temporary tariff pause as a victory. He says the latest tariff threat was meant to change Canadian behavior.
2: They've certainly shifted in a Trumpian direction.
1: Vance says the behind-the-scenes story is that his longtime friend, Giovanni, has been a successful advocate for Canada, specifically around energy and autos. Kelly Malone, The Canadian Press, Washington.
0: Foreign Affairs Minister Anita Anand says it's unacceptable that Israel's military will not pursue a criminal investigation into the deaths of 7 aid workers in Gaza, including Canadian Jacob Flickinger. The workers were killed in April 2024 when Israeli strikes hit a World Central Kitchen convoy, and an Israeli military prosecutor concluded the commander's decisions did not amount to a suspected criminal misconduct. Anand says serious failures were identified, and the decision leaves the victims' families without the answers they've sought for more than 2 years, while World Central Kitchen is calling for an independent investigation. Harpreet Sidhu is among the thousands of Summerland, BC residents who are returning home this week after the Bald Range wildfire forced the evacuation of the South Okanagan community. Sidhu says going home felt surreal as she and her husband were met with the quiet streets and green lawns of their neighborhood, in addition to smoke and ash. She says there was no rhyme or reason to the fire's destruction.
3: We made the final turn before our place, and the little house on the corner was there, but the small little one that was right next to it was completely gone. And then we drove a little bit further up the road, and there was another house that had this beautiful gated fence, and you can really see the house because it was down below lots of trees and stuff. The trees all looked green, but the house is gone.
0: Sidhu says she and her husband arrived home to find the blaze had come within 6 meters from their backyard, with signs that structure protection crews had worked to save the neighborhood. This is the Canadian Press. In sports, the Ottawa Redblacks are still looking for their first win of the CFL season. They dropped a 46-16 decision to Montreal in the Week 12 opener. The Redblacks have lost all 10 games they've played this year. The Alouettes are a league-best 9-1 on the season. The Toronto Blue Jays are just half a game behind Minnesota in the battle for the last wildcard spot in the American League. The Jays hit 3 homers in a 5-1 win over the Tampa Bay Rays this afternoon. Toronto will continue its 6-game road trip tomorrow night in New York. Iga Swiatek is moving on to the semifinals at the Cincinnati Open. She beat Elena Rybakina in the world number 2 and had to stop playing in the first set. Swiatek was leading 4-1 when Rybakina suffered an ankle injury. Canadian teenagers Michelle Zing and Anna Wong are near the top of the leaderboard at the CPKC Women's Open in Edmonton. They're 3 shots behind Japan's Miyu Yamashita after the first round of play. Canada's Brooke Henderson is 5 shots off the lead. From the Canadian Press, I'm John Kennedy.
4: You watched it at home. You saw it at a bar or a stadium. Either way you watched it, 10 years ago, the Tragically Hip played their last concert, and you were a part of it.
5: Really enjoyed the hell out of it.
4: This Saturday at 9 a.m., Radio NL goes all in on the memories and the moments that brought a country together. It's not just music.
5: Thank you.
4: It's the Tragically Hip. Where traffic delays are measured by how many cars are on a passing train.
6: Or the number of big-horned sheep in a passing herd.
4: And where either is a legitimate excuse for running late. It's the Kamloops you know. And the Kamloops we're proud to be part of. This is Radio NL. Ooh, guys.

Pringles flavored vodka is now a thing. The vodka combined sharp vinegar and crisp dill with what the company calls a salty potato twist. What are you going to mix this with, though? Because you can't just drink this straight by itself. I do remember when I was younger, like 19, 20, I tried birthday cake vodka for the first time, thinking it was going to taste like birthday cake. Oh, I was so wrong. Martha and the Muffins. Here's Echo Beach.

The same producer who's known for The Buggles, Yes, and Frankie Goes to Hollywood helped to make this song for ABC. It's The Look of Love.

0: Trooper, raise a little hell, 70s, 80s, 90s. A woman who died and came back to life was hit with a parking ticket in New Zealand. Yeah, so her heart stopped after collapsing outside a grocery store. So by the time she was resuscitated and went to the hospital, she had been parked for too long. Now, authorities over there have apologized for giving her a parking ticket. They didn't know she died. But what a bad day she was having, huh? If you thought yours was bad, I think dying, coming back to life, and still getting a parking ticket went.
1: You watched it at home. You saw it at a bar or a stadium. Either way you watched it, 10 years ago, the Tragically Hip played their last concert, and you were a part of it.
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1: 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It's not just music.
2: Thank you.
1: It's the Tragically Hip. It's a city born of two rivers merging, but a community nurtured by the calloused hands who cut the trees, mined the earth, farmed the soil, and tended to those same hands in times of need. This is Kamloops, and we're proud to be part of its roots as well. We are Radio NL.

Almost the weekend. Happy Thursday. What's going on? It's Phyllis. Thanks for hanging out. Let me know. You already have plans for the weekend? Maybe you're going out. Maybe you're going to do what the song is telling you to do. Just take it easy. The Eagles. 70s, 80s, 90s.

0: You watched it at home. You saw it at a bar or a stadium. Either way you watched it, 10 years ago, the Tragically Hip played their last concert, and you were a part of it.
1: Really enjoyed the hell out of it.
0: 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It's not just music.
1: Thank you.
0: It's the Tragically Hip. 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

0: From the National Newsroom of the Canadian Press, I'm Rob Westgate. With a trade and tariff deal in the works between Canada and the U.S., U.S. Vice President J.D. Vance has added his two cents to the conversation while speaking at a fundraising event.
1: Audio from the fundraiser in Southampton, New York on Wednesday was provided to the Canadian Press by a source in attendance who wasn't authorized to share the comments publicly. In it, Vance calls Carney a, quote, very sweet guy, but says the Prime Minister tried to out-tough U.S. President Donald Trump. Vance says it's hilarious Carney's presenting the temporary tariff pause as a victory because he says Canada climbed down on a lot of issues. Vance also says the behind-the-scenes story is that Giovanni has a good relationship with the Trump administration and has been a successful advocate for Canada, specifically around energy and autos.
2: He's been, like, quietly inserting himself into these negotiations.
1: Giovanni has traveled to Washington on numerous occasions, including in April. Kelly Malone, The Canadian Press, Washington.
0: As for the latest on the deal, Canada-U.S. Trade Minister Dominic LeBlanc offered a brief update from Washington Thursday.
3: Canadians expect us to get a deal that's in the economic interest of Canada and Canadian workers. We're very close. We continue to make progress. And we're going to stay here and do the work that's necessary until we get to that point.
0: The deal is expected to address U.S. tariffs on steel, aluminum, lumber, and autos, while also covering some U.S. concerns about limited access to Canada's dairy market, as well as Canada's retaliatory tariffs on autos and provincial bans on American alcohol imports. Now for an update from the BC wildfires, Harpreet Sidhu says an AirTag that stayed online as a wildfire roared into the outskirts of her neighborhood in British Columbia's Okanagan region gave her some hope that the home she shares with her husband was still standing. Otherwise, she said she was sure it was gone. The couple are among the evacuees who have been allowed to return to the Summerland area this week with a downgrading of evacuation orders.
4: The part that really hit me was just walking around to the back of my property and seeing the fire was, you could see the ash and the burnt trees and all the grasses and everything. It was maybe about 20 feet away.
0: There are signs of structure protection work throughout the neighborhood, but Sidhu says she also saw several nearby homes raised by the Bald Range wildfire as it exploded in size within hours of its discovery back on August 7th. And finally, a popular beauty brand is responding to backlash following the death of a young actress.
5: Neutrogena is apologizing for its treatment of Hayden Panettiere. She said that she was dropped for speaking out about her postpartum depression. After a social media backlash from fans since her passing, Neutrogena admits it made her feel unsupported during a very difficult time. The statement saying, "This is not what Neutrogena stands for or who we want to be." Wayne Cabot, ABC News.
0: This is the Canadian Press. In sports, the race for the American League's third wildcard spot is getting tighter by the day. The Toronto Blue Jays hit three homers in a 5-1 win over Tampa Bay to move a half game behind the idle Minnesota Twins. The Texas Rangers kept pace with Toronto by shutting out Washington 2-0. Week 12 in the CFL season is underway with a blowout result. The league-leading Montreal Alouettes rolled to a 46-16 rout of Ottawa. Tyson Philpott had two touchdown catches for the Alouettes. The Red Blacks, they remain winless after 10 games. The NFL is handing down fines of $500,000 U.S. apiece to the Dallas Cowboys and the New Orleans Saints. This comes after a fight-filled joint practice in California. Players on both teams threw helmets and punches during skirmishes throughout the session. And finally, there's word that veteran guard James Harden is going to stay with the Cleveland Cavaliers on a 3-year deal worth roughly $97 million U.S. From the Canadian Press, I'm Rob Westgate.
6: You watched it at home. You saw it at a bar or a stadium. Either way you watched it, 10 years ago, the Tragically Hip played their last concert, and you were a part of it.
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6: It's the Tragically Hip. Decades ahead of Vancouver and Toronto, it was the first city in North America to elect a Chinese Canadian as its mayor. It's also the first and only city to adopt a gun-slinging trout as its unofficial mascot. To keep up with how else Kamloops remains on the leading edge, Radio NL News and RadioNL.com.

70s, 80s, 90s. Hey, it's Phyllis. I've got Corey Hart coming up this hour, April Wine, and the Kings. Right now, Sarah McLachlan. It's Ice Cream.

0: Hey, who's this?
1: Hey, it's Jessica calling again. I was wondering if you could play me Chicago.
0: Yeah, I can play some Chicago for you.
1: Fantastic.

0: 70s, 80s, 90s. Hey, it's Phyllis. According to an etiquette expert, here are some of the tips on what not to do if you're going out to eat with your boss. So they say here, don't buy the most expensive item on the menu. Don't drink too much alcohol. Don't order multiple courses if your boss is only ordering one. And skip foods that are messy or difficult to eat. I feel like that's a really important one. Because years ago, I went to lunch with the boss and I ordered chicken, but I didn't know it was bone-in. But if it was with my friends and family, I wouldn't care. I could just, you know, use my hands. But I'm with my boss. I'm trying to make a good impression. I'm not trying to eat meat off the bone. And so here I am trying to get the meat off the bone with my knife and fork because I don't want to be wasteful and leave meat on there. And it was just a mess trying to jam my knife into the bone. Oh, gosh. So don't be like me and order in-bone chicken when you're out to lunch with your boss.
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bet you didn't know. 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
1: From the National Newsroom of the Canadian Press, I'm Rob Westgate. Canada-U.S. Trade Minister Dominic LeBlanc returned to Washington Thursday to meet again with his American counterpart. Afterward, LeBlanc spoke briefly to reporters.
2: We continue to do the important work that Canadians expect us to do. We had a long, detailed meeting with Ambassador Greer and his colleagues.
1: Details of the deal remain scant, but it is expected to address U.S. tariffs on steel, aluminum, lumber, and autos, while some U.S. concerns are also likely addressed, including limited access to Canada's dairy market, Canada's retaliatory tariffs on autos, and provincial bans on American booze. On that last subject, at least one premier says he is reluctant. Manitoba's Wab Kanu says the U.S. president cannot be trusted.
3: Who are we making this deal with? Do we expect that this is going to be the end of, like, Donald Trump is all of a sudden going to say, oh yeah, I'm not going to bug Canada again. We're going to say that Donald Trump is not going to change his word? He's not going to go back on his word?
1: Kanu says Prime Minister Mark Carney has all but begged the provinces to agree to allow U.S. alcohol sales. He adds that if the American spirits are returned to store shelves, he is hoping that most Canadians won't be buyers. A resident of BC's Okanagan region says an AirTag that stayed online as a wildfire roared into the outskirts of her neighborhood gave her hope that the home she left behind during an evacuation was actually left standing. Otherwise, Harpreet Sidhu says she was pretty sure it would have been gone. Sidhu and her husband are among the evacuees who have been allowed to return to Summerland this week following the downgrading of evacuation orders.
4: The part that really hit me was just walking around to the back of my property and seeing the fire was, you could see the ash and the burnt trees and all the grasses and everything. It was maybe about 20 feet away.
1: She says you could see evidence of the hard work done by the fire crews and their efforts at structure protection. However, it seemed almost inevitable that the Bald Range fire would destroy many homes during its fast advance through the area back on August 7th. And finally, the former Crown Prince of Iran has accepted an invite from Conservative leader Pierre Poilievre to visit Canada.
5: Reza Pahlavi lives in the Washington area after the 1979 Islamic Revolution pushed his family into exile. The 65-year-old has argued he's the best figure to replace the Ayatollah and oversee an Iranian transition to democratic elections. But Pahlavi's critics say his father ran a Western-backed dictatorship, and they argue Pahlavi has not managed to build a viable governance platform during his years in exile. Conservative leader Pierre Poilievre has not said he's endorsing Pahlavi, but instead calls it a chance to discuss democracy and safety for the Iranian diaspora. Jason White, The Canadian Press.
1: This is The Canadian Press. In sports, the race for the American League's third wildcard spot is getting tighter by the day. The Toronto Blue Jays hit three homers in a 5-1 win over Tampa Bay to move a half game behind the idle Minnesota Twins. The Texas Rangers kept pace with Toronto by shutting out Washington 2-0. Week 12 in the CFL season is underway with a blowout result. The league-leading Montreal Alouettes rolled to a 46-16 rout of Ottawa. Tyson Philpott had two touchdown catches for the Alouettes. The Red Blacks, they remain winless after 10 games. The NFL is handing down fines of $500,000 U.S. apiece to the Dallas Cowboys and the New Orleans Saints. This comes after a fight-filled joint practice in California. Players on both teams threw helmets and punches during skirmishes throughout the session. And finally, there's word that veteran guard James Harden is going to stay with the Cleveland Cavaliers on a 3-year deal worth roughly $97 million U.S. From the Canadian Press, I'm Rob Westgate.
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0: You were at a buddy's house. You watched it at home. You saw it at a bar or a stadium. Either way you watched it, 10 years ago, the Tragically Hip played their last concert, and you were a part of it.
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0: 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It's not just music.
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0: It's the Tragically Hip. From the sounds of sanctuary at the BC Wildlife Park to the call of bald eagles standing watch over Peterson Creek. That's Kamloops, and so are we. 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

0: You were at a buddy's house. You watched it at home. You saw it at a bar or a stadium. Either way you watched it, 10 years ago, the Tragically Hip played their last concert, and you were a part of it.
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0: 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It's not just music.
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1: From the National Newsroom of the Canadian Press, I'm Rob Westgate. U.S. President Donald Trump's latest tariff threat on $28 billion worth of Canadian goods is set to take effect just after midnight Saturday morning, unless officials are able to finalize a trade agreement. In July, Trump said he would impose the new 50% tariff in retaliation for Canada's booze bans, auto tariffs, and quotas on tariff-free access for U.S. dairy. They were supposed to take effect just after midnight Wednesday, but that deadline was pushed back until Saturday to allow time to turn the agreed-upon deal into a legal agreement. Canada-U.S. Trade Minister Dominic LeBlanc and Canada's chief negotiator Janice Charette have met with U.S. Trade Representative Jameson Greer in Washington several times this month to try to hammer out the finer details of the deal. Now onto the domestic front, where some pollsters say it'll take time for public opinion to catch up to statistics showing crime is falling in Canada. However, conservative justice critic Arpan Khanna says violent crime is up, and it's a long-term trend that matters.
2: Peel Regional Police have seen a doubling of shootings in 2026. Vancouver Police have said in the first 3 months of 2026, crime is up. So I think, this is problematic. It is a liberal-caused crisis that they started with their soft-on-crime laws like C-75 and C-5.
1: In July, Statistics Canada said both the rates and severity of reported crime were down almost across the board in the year 2025. The Federal Conservative Party, however, maintains nothing has changed, pointing to statistics they say suggest crime has increased since the Liberals and Prime Minister Justin Trudeau were elected in 2015. Over to the East Coast now, where cabinet members and critics are speaking out after Nova Scotia's energy minister apologized for performing and releasing a song 13 years ago that contained misogynistic terms for women. Susan LeBlanc, Nova Scotia NDP Status of Women critic, shares her opinion.
3: We should look to the leadership of this province. We should look to the premier to tell us what he thinks is meaningful action and then make sure that that happens.
1: Marco McLeod says he plans to remain on as minister and representative for Pictou West. He says he's been getting phone calls and doing a lot of reading, including some raw stuff that people have sent him, such as emails and direct messages. And finally, a public funeral service was held in Montreal to pay a final tribute to the legendary jazz pianist Oliver Jones. The ceremony took place at Union United Church in the Little Burgundy neighborhood, where Jones began playing the piano at the age of 5. Bassist Eric Lagasse, who played with the award-winning pianist for 12 years, shares his experience.
4: He became almost family. It's great to have his music live after him.
1: Jones passed away on July 22nd at the age of 91. This is the Canadian Press. In sports, the Ottawa Redblacks, well, they're still looking for their first win of the CFL season. They dropped a 46-16 decision to Montreal in the Week 12 opener. The Redblacks have lost all 10 games they've played this year. The Alouettes, however, are a league best 9-1 so far. Meanwhile, on the diamond, the Toronto Blue Jays are just a half game behind Minnesota in the battle for the last wild card spot in the American League. The Blue Jays hit 3 homers in a 5-1 win over Tampa Bay Thursday afternoon. Toronto will continue its 6-game road trip now with a series in New York. And finally, over to the Lynx, where Canadian teenagers Michelle Zing and Anna Huang are near the top of the leaderboard at the CPKC Women's Open, which is being held in Edmonton. The pair are 3 shots behind Japan's Miyu Yamashita after the first round of play. However, Canada's Brooke Henderson is currently 5 shots off the lead. From the Canadian Press, I'm Rob Westgate.
0: From your flip-flops flinging sand onto your toes at Pioneer Park to your snowshoes floating you along a trail at Snake Lake, that's Kamloops, and so are we. 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

0: throw on some Bob Marley. You like or some, you know, Rolling Stones. Anything good. Journey, yeah, yeah.
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1: From the National Newsroom of the Canadian Press, I'm Rob Westgate. U.S. President Donald Trump's latest tariff threat on $28 billion worth of Canadian goods is set to take effect just after midnight Saturday morning, unless officials are able to finalize a trade agreement. In July, Trump said he would impose the new 50% tariff in retaliation for Canada's booze bans, auto tariffs, and quotas on tariff-free access for U.S. dairy. They were supposed to take effect just after midnight Wednesday, but that deadline was pushed back until Saturday to allow time to turn the agreed-upon deal into a legal agreement. Canada-U.S. Trade Minister Dominic LeBlanc and Canada's chief negotiator Janice Charette have met with U.S. Trade Representative Jameson Greer in Washington several times this month to try to hammer out the finer details of the deal. Now, onto the domestic front, where some pollsters say it'll take time for public opinion to catch up to statistics showing crime is falling in Canada. However, conservative justice critic Arpan Khanna says violent crime is up, and it's a long-term trend that matters.
2: Peel Regional Police have seen a doubling of shootings in 2026. Vancouver Police have said in the first 3 months of 2026, crime is up. So I think, this is problematic. It is a liberal-caused crisis that they started with their soft-on-crime laws like C-75 and C-5.
1: In July, Statistics Canada said both the rates and severity of reported crime were down almost across the board in the year 2025. The Federal Conservative Party, however, maintains nothing has changed, pointing to statistics they say suggest crime has increased since the Liberals and Prime Minister Justin Trudeau were elected in 2015. Over to the East Coast now, where cabinet members and critics are speaking out after Nova Scotia's energy minister apologized for performing and releasing a song 13 years ago that contained misogynistic terms for women. Susan LeBlanc, Nova Scotia NDP Status of Women critic, shares her opinion.
3: We should look to the leadership of this province, and we should look to the premier to tell us what he thinks is meaningful action, and then make sure that that happens.
1: Marco McLeod says he plans to remain on as minister and representative for Pictou West. He says he's been getting phone calls and doing a lot of reading, including some raw stuff that people have sent him, such as emails and direct messages. And finally, a public funeral service was held in Montreal to pay a final tribute to the legendary jazz pianist Oliver Jones. The ceremony took place at Union United Church in the Little Burgundy neighborhood, where Jones began playing the piano at the age of 5. Bassist Eric Lagasse, who played with the award-winning pianist for 12 years, shares his experience.
4: He became almost family. It's great to have his music live after him.
1: Jones passed away on July 22nd at the age of 91. This is the Canadian Press. In sports, the Ottawa Redblacks, well, they're still looking for their first win of the CFL season. They dropped a 46-16 decision to Montreal in the Week 12 opener. The Redblacks have lost all 10 games they've played this year. The Alouettes, however, are a league best 9-1 so far. Meanwhile, on the diamond, the Toronto Blue Jays are just a half game behind Minnesota in the battle for the last wild card spot in the American League. The Blue Jays hit 3 homers in a 5-1 win over Tampa Bay Thursday afternoon. Toronto will continue its 6-game road trip now with a series in New York. And finally, over to the Lynx, where Canadian teenagers Michelle Zing and Anna Huang are near the top of the leaderboard at the CPKC Women's Open, which is being held in Edmonton. The pair are 3 shots behind Japan's Miyu Yamashita after the first round of play. However, Canada's Brooke Henderson is currently 5 shots off the lead. From the Canadian Press, I'm Rob Westgate.
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1: From the National Newsroom of the Canadian Press, I'm Rob Westgate. Canadians are anxiously awaiting the details of a new trade and tariff agreement with the U.S. U.S. President Donald Trump delayed his plan to impose a new round of tariffs on a wide range of Canadian goods by 3 days. That grace period, to allow for negotiators to finalize the working deal, is set to expire at 12:01 a.m. Saturday morning. Now, if no deal is done, the new 50% tariffs would be placed on a wide variety of goods, from hockey sticks and honey to concrete and plywood. Meanwhile, Manitoba's premier says he is reluctantly open to returning U.S. booze to provincial shelves as part of any trade deal, but hopes that Canadians won't buy it. Wab Kanu says Prime Minister Mark Carney has all but begged the provinces to allow U.S. alcohol sales once again.
2: And you know what? Fully respect the Prime Minister, fully respect his mandate, but I do think it's really notable that it's the provincial actions on procurement and alcohol sales that have commanded the attention of the American administration.
1: And while he hasn't agreed to the plan yet, Kanu says if the province does go ahead, he's still hoping Canadians will buy local. Now to the world of media, where Corus Entertainment is making cuts to its TV and radio operations. A company spokesperson says it has made a small number of changes in select markets, including jobs at Global BC, Global National, News 640, and Talk Radio. Canadian Press reporter Brenda Molina Navidad has more details.
3: The latest move comes after Corus cut dozens of jobs, mostly in Western Canada, earlier this year as part of programming changes across the country. Corus recently reported a net loss of $36.5 million in its third quarter, as its revenue for the period fell 16% compared with a year earlier.
1: The company is awaiting approval of its proposed recapitalization plan that would see lenders swap debt for equity in a new parent corporation. A trio of suspects facing extradition to the U.S. over links to transnational drug trafficking may seek to be tried here in Canada. BC's Supreme Court says the prospect is only speculative at this point. The suspects' lawyers say the lifting of a publication ban at their bail hearings could jeopardize a fair trial stateside. Justice Elizabeth McDonald, however, rejected the argument, ruling the jury screening process in the U.S. would be more effective than maintaining a broad publication ban in Canada. And finally, 10 years after the Tragically Hip played its final concert, bassist Gord Sinclair still wonders what they might have created next. Sinclair says he can still picture the band in a rehearsal room, but can't imagine the band returning to the road without their frontman, Gord Downie.
4: To know and to really experience that feeling of how our music has resonated with people meant so much, and I know it meant so much to Gord.
1: Downie died of brain cancer back in 2017, and today the band is releasing a live album of performances from its final tour. This is the Canadian Press. In sports, the race for the American League's third wildcard spot is getting tighter by the day. The Toronto Blue Jays hit three homers in a 5-1 win over Tampa Bay to move a half game behind the idle Minnesota Twins. The Texas Rangers kept pace with Toronto by shutting out Washington 2-0. Week 12 in the CFL season is underway with a blowout result. The league-leading Montreal Alouettes rolled to a 46-16 rout of Ottawa. Tyson Philpott had two touchdown catches for the Alouettes. The Red Blacks, they remain winless after 10 games. The NFL is handing down fines of $500,000 U.S. apiece to the Dallas Cowboys and the New Orleans Saints. This comes after a fight-filled joint practice in California. Players on both teams threw helmets and punches during skirmishes throughout the session. And finally, there's word that veteran guard James Harden is going to stay with the Cleveland Cavaliers on a 3-year deal worth roughly $97 million U.S. From the Canadian Press, I'm Rob Westgate.
0: When you want to be heard, sometimes someone needs to do the talking for you. 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
1: From the National Newsroom of the Canadian Press, I'm Rob Westgate. Canada's top trade officials have been working hard to finalize a new deal with the U.S. The effort aims to settle differences and grievances while also avoiding new punitive tariffs from Donald Trump. Unlike other tariffs Canada has been subjected to, the latest duties from the U.S. president would affect goods that are compliant with the Canada-U.S.-Mexico Agreement on Trade. They were supposed to go into effect on Wednesday morning, but were put on hold until Saturday morning, pending a new trade deal. Meanwhile, some pollsters say it'll take time for public opinion to catch up to statistics showing that crime is falling in Canada. Abacus Data CEO David Coletto says the perception of crime can outlast its reality. So even with Statistics Canada showing falling crime rates, many Canadians still don't believe it. Conservative justice critic Arpan Khanna says the violence is actually up, and it's a Liberal-caused crisis that they started with their soft-on-crime laws.
2: Since the Liberal government took office, violent crime is up actually 57%. Shootings are up. Firearm-related offenses are up 100%. Extortion is up 300%.
1: Under Prime Minister Mark Carney, the Liberals have passed three tough-on-crime bills that contained a sweeping set of new crime measures, including around hate crimes, coercive control, sexual deepfakes, and bail. The Ontario government's plan to build what could become one of the world's largest nuclear power plants in Port Hope, east of Toronto, has drawn mixed reactions in the community. Resident Autumn Woolsey says she fiercely opposes the new reactor and says she's fighting for future generations.
3: It is gutting to know that they want to take such beautiful farmland, countryside of our rolling hills of Northumberland, and pave it to put the world's largest nuclear power plant.
1: Ontario Power Generation is assuring residents that the nuclear industry today operates under, quote, one of the world's most rigorous regulatory frameworks. Canada's National Monument for LGBTQ plus people officially opens this morning in Ottawa, meant to honor the victims of state persecution. Supporters say they hope it'll be a place to learn, grieve, and celebrate. The effort is the result of a lawsuit brought by members of the military and public service who were fired on suspicion that they were part of a gender or sexual minority in what many called a purge. LGBT Purge Fund Director Michelle Douglas says Ottawa fired roughly 9,000 people during the Cold War. And finally, trapped deep inside a cave for hours, officials with Search and Rescue Alberta say it was an all-hands-on-deck effort that finally freed a caver. They say the man became pinned in a tight spot known as the Psych Squeeze at the Rat's Nest Cave in Canmore. Specialists used hammer drills to slowly remove the rock, a process they say that was measured in inches per hour. This is the Canadian Press. In sports, the Ottawa Redblacks, well, they're still looking for their first win of the CFL season. They dropped a 46-16 decision to Montreal in the Week 12 opener. The Redblacks have lost all 10 games they've played this year. The Alouettes, however, are a league best 9-1 so far. Meanwhile, on the diamond, the Toronto Blue Jays are just a half game behind Minnesota in the battle for the last wildcard spot in the American League. The Blue Jays hit three homers in a 5-1 win over Tampa Bay Thursday afternoon. Toronto will continue its six-game road trip now with a series in New York. And finally, over to the Lynx, where Canadian teenagers Michelle Zing and Anna Huang are near the top of the leaderboard at the CPKC Women's Open, which is being held in Edmonton. The pair are three shots behind Japan's Miyu Yamashita after the first round of play. However, Canada's Brooke Henderson is currently five shots off the lead. From the Canadian Press, I'm Rob Westgate.
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0: 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I am sure. Totally.
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1: From the National Newsroom of the Canadian Press, I'm Rob Westgate. Canada's top trade officials have been working hard to finalize a new deal with the U.S. The effort aims to settle differences and grievances while also avoiding new punitive tariffs from Donald Trump. Unlike other tariffs Canada has been subjected to, the latest duties from the U.S. president would affect goods that are compliant with the Canada-U.S.-Mexico Agreement on Trade. They were supposed to go into effect on Wednesday morning, but were put on hold until Saturday morning, pending a new trade deal. Meanwhile, some pollsters say it'll take time for public opinion to catch up to statistics showing that crime is falling in Canada. Abacus Data CEO David Coletto says the perception of crime can outlast its reality. So even with Statistics Canada showing falling crime rates, many Canadians still don't believe it. Conservative justice critic Arpan Khanna says the violence is actually up, and it's a Liberal-caused crisis that they started with their soft-on-crime laws.
2: Since the Liberal government took office, violent crime is up actually 57%. Shootings are up. Firearm-related offenses are up 100%. Extortion is up 300%.
1: Under Prime Minister Mark Carney, the Liberals have passed three tough-on-crime bills that contained a sweeping set of new crime measures, including around hate crimes, coercive control, sexual deepfakes, and bail. The Ontario government's plan to build what could become one of the world's largest nuclear power plants in Port Hope, east of Toronto, has drawn mixed reactions in the community. Resident Autumn Woolsey says she fiercely opposes the new reactor and says she's fighting for future generations.
3: It is gutting to know that they want to take such beautiful farmland, countryside of our rolling hills of Northumberland, and pave it to put the world's largest nuclear power plant.
1: Ontario Power Generation is assuring residents that the nuclear industry today operates under, quote, one of the world's most rigorous regulatory frameworks. Canada's National Monument for LGBTQ plus people officially opens this morning in Ottawa, meant to honor the victims of state persecution. Supporters say they hope it'll be a place to learn, grieve, and celebrate. The effort is the result of a lawsuit brought by members of the military and public service who were fired on suspicion that they were part of a gender or sexual minority in what many called a purge. LGBT Purge Fund Director Michelle Douglas says Ottawa fired roughly 9,000 people during the Cold War. And finally, trapped deep inside a cave for hours, officials with Search and Rescue Alberta say it was an all-hands-on-deck effort that finally freed a caver. They say the man became pinned in a tight spot known as the Psych Squeeze at the Rat's Nest Cave in Canmore. Specialists used hammer drills to slowly remove the rock, a process they say that was measured in inches per hour. This is the Canadian Press. In sports, the Ottawa Redblacks, well, they're still looking for their first win of the CFL season. They dropped a 46-16 decision to Montreal in the Week 12 opener. The Redblacks have lost all 10 games they've played this year. The Alouettes, however, are a league best 9-1 so far. Meanwhile, on the diamond, the Toronto Blue Jays are just a half game behind Minnesota in the battle for the last wildcard spot in the American League. The Blue Jays hit three homers in a 5-1 win over Tampa Bay Thursday afternoon. Toronto will continue its six-game road trip now with a series in New York. And finally, over to the Lynx, where Canadian teenagers Michelle Zing and Anna Huang are near the top of the leaderboard at the CPKC Women's Open, which is being held in Edmonton. The pair are three shots behind Japan's Miyu Yamashita after the first round of play. However, Canada's Brooke Henderson is currently five shots off the lead. From the Canadian Press, I'm Rob Westgate.
0: We're the proud voice of a booming Blazers nation. But we don't hang our hats on those boys alone. When the North Paws are on the diamond, the Wolfpack is on the prowl. United is on the pitch, or the Classics are in the pool. 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

from the bustle of vendors at the Kamloops Farmers Market to the cheers of a goal scored at Hillside Stadium. That's Kamloops, and so are we. 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

0: Can you believe it? The virgin. It happened. Touched for the very first time. It really happened.
1: I have been looking for a station that I would really love. And you're it.
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1: Good morning. I'm Paul James with the latest from the NL Newsroom. Canadian trade negotiators facing a new deadline of midnight Saturday to evade a new 50% tariff on some exports to the United States. Unless officials finalize that trade agreement, $28 billion worth of Canadian goods going to be hit by new levies from the Trump administration. Canada-U.S. Trade Minister Dominic LeBlanc and Canada's chief trade negotiator Janice Charest meeting with U.S. Trade Representative Jamieson Greer several times this month in Washington. Unlike the other tariffs, the duties on pause do affect goods that comply with the Canada-U.S.-Mexico Agreement on Trade. Meantime, the premier of Manitoba getting some attention for launching a blistering attack on U.S. President Donald Trump amid all of this dispute.
2: The premier of Canada's Manitoba province, Wab Kanew, is urging Canada to keep fighting rather than rush to make concessions in trade talks with the United States. And he's telling Canadians not to buy U.S. alcohol if a trade deal results in it being put back on Canadian store shelves.
3: We don't like Donald Trump's approach to trade or his way of treating Canada. You know, very wise people have said you can't get a good deal with a bad person. And I think that rule applies here.
2: Audio courtesy of CTV. Kanew says President Donald Trump is erratic, irresponsible, and not to be trusted. Canadian Prime Minister Mark Carney is trying to secure a deal with the U.S. that would avert threatened 50% U.S. tariffs. Canada's federal minister responsible for Canada-U.S. trade says his country and the U.S. are close to finalizing an agreement. I'm Donna Warder.
1: Here locally, forestry officials are now preparing to outline a timber salvage strategy as the true cost of this year's wildfire season comes into focus. Initial estimates on the volume of burnt timber across the province expected to be finalized by industry representatives next week. That data could determine just how much burned wood could be harvested and processed before it begins to rot and lose its commercial viability. BC Conservative forestry critic Kamloops North Thompson MLA Ward Stamer says the industry is being held back by recent changes in the wildfire salvage manual, which he says sidelines the industry.
4: Now that's changed to the provincial government and First Nations. So it makes it very difficult for the industry to be able to add a lot of this input because they're the ones that are actually at the tail end now instead of being where they should be at the table trying to determine exactly what's been burnt, what's the closest manufacturing facilities, how much can we actually digest in the next 6 months to a year.
1: A lack of access to available wood fiber, even burned wood fiber, is being blamed in part for Domtar, the former owner of the Kamloops pulp mill, announcing to its employees that its Howe Sound pulp mill will be closing permanently, as will the company's chipping facility in Port Mellon. That's a loss of 400 direct jobs, with estimates as many as three times as many people, around 1,200, will face layoffs downstream. Lack of fiber being blamed for an announced curtailment this week as well at the Tolko sawmill in Heffley Creek. Reports indicating, though, that that is expected to be over sometime next week. Emergency officials in the Thompson-Nicola Regional District preparing for potential huge surge in wildfire activity this weekend. The regional district has issued a preemptive warning, noting that extreme heat is expected to give way to thunder showers, dry lightning potentially, and erratic winds through Saturday and into Sunday in certain parts of the TNRD. Due to the incoming system, the regional district taking the unusual step of announcing that it will not be downgrading any existing evacuation orders or alerts until at least Monday. TNRD spokesperson Colton Davies says it's kind of unusual for the district to publicly declare a freeze on evacuation changes for multiple days.
5: A bit unusual for us to say that. I mean, we're always assessing our orders and alerts day by day. For the orders, we always want to take them off as soon as we can. So for us to say we're not expecting to lift it for multiple days because we're concerned about the weather is different than what we would usually say. So that's one part of it. And then the second part is just to make sure people are aware of these conditions.
1: Davies notes the district is currently managing evacuation orders for more than 200 properties across three major wildfire zones, with another 2,300 properties still on alert. Many of those on alert are ranchers and farmers. We'll have to wait until an evacuation alert is taken all the way down to an all clear to move their livestock back into their property or face the potential of losing any government assistance they might be utilizing. Well, a day of meetings yesterday in Kamloops for the leader of the party would like to appeal to the silent majority. Mike Brenier, the new leader of Centre BC, arriving in Kamloops after spending the day in Prince George, trying to drum up support for his party's growing movement. Brenier says he was pleasantly surprised by the number of people who turned out for the four separate engagements he was involved with yesterday in Kamloops, saying he was impressed by the level of engagement he was getting from members of various provincial as well as federal parties and riding associations in Kamloops, noting Kamloops' reputation as a bellwether riding. Bernier says many of the non-aligned people in Kamloops he spoke with told him they're not particularly happy with the two main parties in the legislature bending further toward their own ideology rather than a pragmatic approach to governance.
6: I think it is, in a lot of ways, a silent majority, or people who last election either didn't go out and vote or went out and voted plugging their nose and picking the best of the worst, I guess.
1: Bernier will be in Surrey later on today for another round of discussions with folks down there. Bernier does say that he did not reach out directly to unaligned Kamloops Centre MLA Peter Bilibar, who recently split with the BC Conservatives. Bernier does say that he has been made aware, though, of at least 8 sitting MLAs who've been musing about their next steps politically, suggesting the majority of them now contemplating their future with the Conservatives under the turn right that leader Carolyn Findlay has taken the party. Now, former organizers of Hong Kong's decades-old vigil remembering the 1989 Tiananmen Square crackdown have been convicted in a national security case. It's brought under a China-imposed law that effectively crushes the city's previous thriving pro-democracy movement. Pair were charged in 2021 with inciting subversion. Judges ruled that they intentionally encouraged supporters of the alliance to wait for the right time to carry out the goal to end one-party dictatorship. Tips or thoughts? NLNews@RadioNL.com. 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Your weather's next.
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1: Our forecast here in Kamloops, wildfire smoke once again today. We've got that yellow warning that we've been maintaining all week still in effect. The smoke expected to increase later on this afternoon, widespread in around the noon hour thereabouts. Today is going to be very hot as well. 38 degrees temperatures are expected to top out at later on this afternoon. For tonight, there is the possibility of some shower activity coming our way, low down to just 23 degrees. Showers most likely for tomorrow. Daytime, possibly, but most likely tomorrow night. 33 degrees, though, for your daytime temperature through Saturday afternoon, with that chance of thundershowers mixed in as well. Chance of thundershower activity continues into Sunday through part of the day. High only to 23, though. As we get into Monday, the temperatures pop back up into the 30s. 31 under mostly clear skies anticipated. We're looking at 32 under clear skies for the daytime on Tuesday. Tuesday night, we'll see some clouds roll in, possible shower activity there. Wednesday, looking at a high of just 26 as the temperatures go back down a little bit, and then 28 under a mix of sun and cloud on Thursday.
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1: Paul James with you from the NL Sports Desk. Well, a chance for the Jays to take hold of the final wild card spot in the American League today, provided a couple of teams ahead of them lose. They are opening up a 3-game set. The Jays are in New York today against the Yankees. Jays would take yet another series yesterday, a 5-1 thumping of the Tampa Bay Rays, taking 2 out of 3 in St. Petersburg. It's their 7th straight series victory dating back to Boston in mid-June. Victory yesterday highlighted by 3 Jays home runs, including this one.
11: And he drills the ball to left field. And it is long gone. Daz Cameron with his first home run as a Blue Jay. It is 3-1.
1: That's Daz Cameron, who just recently joined the Jays after being picked up from Milwaukee. Belt that one in the 5th. and says he was just trying to be patient.
12: I was looking to just see the ball kind of deep and just turn my barrel into it. And I happened to catch it out front and barrel it, and I hit it a long ways. And the approach was just to keep it simple, not going into the bat trying to crush him, just trying to stay under control, relax, and hit it.
1: The Jays are just half a game back of the final wildcard spot in the American League behind the Cleveland Guardians and the Texas Rangers, among the seven teams vying for that spot. The Jays and the Yankees get going at 4 this afternoon here on Radio NL. We will have the other two games of that series on Saturday and Sunday as well. Both of those games will be on the mornings, Saturday and Sunday morning. Well, the tightest divisional race in the majors is actually the American League West. The Texas Rangers beating Washington 2-0 to move a game behind first-place Houston. Seattle just 4 games behind the Astros after dropping a 7-4 decision to Milwaukee. LA Angels crushing Houston 18-3. Arizona Diamondbacks are transferring second baseman Ketel Marte from their restricted list to the 10-day injured list. The move comes 3 days after he failed to show up for a game in Boston. 3-time All-Star instead traveled to Phoenix for tests on his left knee. Over to football, where it is the Ottawa Redblacks still looking for their first victory of the CFL season. Anybody who was hoping for a big upset yesterday, sorely disappointed. The league-leading Montreal Alouettes would roll over the Redblacks 46-16 in their Week 12 opener last night. The Redblacks have lost all 10 games they played this year. Winnipeg will visit Edmonton tonight. The Montreal squad only losing once so far this season. Well, with tickets moving fast for the 4th annual Watermelon Smash, the BC Lions announcing that the upper bowl is going to be open for the big battle up against the Saskatchewan Roughriders come Sunday. Lions opening up the extra seating as the Watermelon Smash has become the club's biggest summer highlight, according to Lions president Dwayne Veneau. Festivities get going at noon with their backyard party at the Terry Fox Plaza down there. The first watermelon will be smashed 20 feet in the air on a scissor lift by actor Drew Ray Tanner, who serves as Team Orange celebrity captain up against green counterpart JoJo Mason. The Lions head into action on Sunday afternoon, riding a 3-game winning streak, but they're 4-5 on the season. The Riders losing last week to the Ticats. They sit second in the West at 6-3. Tomorrow, another game day for the Kamloops Broncos, the junior football team hosting Prince George at Hillside. The Broncos are 0-4. PG comes in at 1-3, their only victory of the year up against the Broncos. First game up north between the two teams is actually a physical one, sometimes dirty, featuring 438 yards and penalties between the two teams. Broncos head coach Jay Daniels says they'll need to stay disciplined, but the game plan going in?
13: Kind of old school style smash mouth football with this team coming up, and we're really just going to drive the rock on them and see what happens.
1: Kodiaks ran away with that game on August the 1st. Tomorrow's rematch

0: Mendoza going 8 for 16, 86 yards in the first half through an interception that was returned for a Texans touchdown. The Kamloops Pickleball Club encouraged with a city council notice of motion to explore the possibilities of expanding access to the game in the city. Councillor Bill Sarai putting forth a motion to explore the pickleball use of other court surfaces in the city like tennis and lacrosse, and also of city staff looking into the feasibility of a year-round indoor facility. Mark Faubert is the VP of the board for the local club. He says the courts don't really need to be pickleball specific.
1: For the community in general, because there's a huge contingent of just community members that are nothing to do with pickleball club that enjoy the game and just can't get a court. If there are places where we can play, it just encourages more play.
0: They fully support the motion by Sarai as well.
1: You know, we applaud Bill and support his motion in whatever we could do to try to make pickleball more accessible to more people.
0: It is expected to be voted on by council at the September 1st meeting. And defending champ Brooke Henderson, one of several Canadians in the mix at the CPKC Women's Open Golf Tournament in Edmonton. She's 5 strokes behind Miu Machado, who shot an 8-under 62 yesterday. Canadian teenagers Anna Huang and amateur Michelle Xing are 3 strokes off the lead. That is the latest from the NL Sports Desk.
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1: It's time for your brain buster of the day.
2: All right, your question today. One in five people say when they do this, it immediately makes them feel old. What do you think it is?
3: One in five people.
2: Yep.
3: When we do this, it immediately makes bend over. I take it that's not the answer.
2: No, that's not the right answer. Oh,
3: but it is right. Yes, you're right. It's the right answer, but not the right answer.
2: Exactly. Funny, I used to know a guy named Ben Dover.
3: No, you didn't.
2: Yeah, I did.
3: You swear?
2: Yeah.
3: Look at me in the face when you say that. You're lying, I can tell.
2: No, I'm not.
3: If you are, I know you.
2: You're lying, I can tell.
3: What's his name, Benjamin Dover?
2: Yes.
3: Yeah. I'm going to look it up. Is he from Edmonton or Calgary?
2: Edmonton.
3: Okay.
2: Went to high school with him.
3: Okay.
2: But back then, you didn't think of, you know what I mean?
3: Bend over.
2: Yes, exactly.
3: Okay.
2: Once again, one in five people say when they do this, it makes them feel old. What do you think it is?
4: 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Our home. 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
11: 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Very nice. Subtle, but nice.

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1: Well, James with you from the NL Sports Desk. Well, a chance for the Jays to take hold of the final wild card spot in the American League today, provided a couple of teams ahead of them lose. They are opening up a three-game set. The Jays are in New York today against the Yankees. Jays would take yet another series yesterday, a 5-1 thumping of the Tampa Bay Rays, taking two out of three in St. Petersburg. That's their seventh straight series victory dating back to Boston in mid-June. Victory yesterday highlighted by three Jays home runs, including this one.
2: And he drills a ball to left field. And it is long gone. Daz Cameron with his first home run as a Blue Jay. It is 3-1.
1: That's Daz Cameron, who just recently joined the Jays after being picked up from Milwaukee. Belt that one in the fifth and says he was just trying to be patient.
3: I was looking to just see the ball kind of deep and just turn my barrel into it. And I happened to catch it out front and barrel it and hit it a long ways. And the approach was just to keep it simple, not going into the bat trying to crush him, just trying to stay under control, relax, and hit it.
1: The Jays are just half a game back of the final wildcard spot in the American League behind the Cleveland Guardians and the Texas Rangers, among the seven teams vying for that spot. The Jays and the Yankees get going at 4 this afternoon here on Radio NL. We will have the other two games of that series on Saturday and Sunday as well. Both of those games will be on the mornings, Saturday and Sunday morning. Well, the tightest divisional race in the majors is actually the American League West. The Texas Rangers beating Washington 2-0 to move a game behind first-place Houston. Seattle just four games behind the Astros after dropping a 7-4 decision to Milwaukee. LA Angels crushing Houston 18-3. Arizona Diamondbacks are transferring second baseman Ketel Marte from their restricted list to the 10-day injured list. The move comes 3 days after he failed to show up for a game in Boston. Three-time All-Star instead traveled to Phoenix for tests on his left knee. Over to football, where it is the Ottawa Redblacks still looking for their first victory of the CFL season. Anybody who was hoping for a big upset yesterday, sorely disappointed. The league-leading Montreal Alouettes would roll over the Redblacks 46-16 in their Week 12 opener last night. The Redblacks have lost all 10 games they played this year. Winnipeg will visit Edmonton tonight. The Montreal squad only losing once so far this season. Well, with tickets moving fast for the fourth annual Watermelon Smash, the BC Lions announcing that the Upper Bowl is going to be open for the big battle up against the Saskatchewan Roughriders come Sunday. Lions opening up the extra seating as the Watermelon Smash has become the club's biggest summer highlight, according to Lions president Dwayne Veneau. Festivities get going at noon with their backyard party at the Terry Fox Plaza down there. The first watermelon will be smashed 20 feet in the air on a scissor lift by actor Drew Ray Tanner, who serves as Team Orange celebrity captain up against green counterpart JoJo Mason. The Lions head into action on Sunday afternoon, riding a three-game winning streak, but they're 4-5 on the season. The Riders losing last week to the Ticats. They sit second in the West at 6-3. Tomorrow, another game day for the Camloops Broncos. The junior football team hosting Prince George at Hillside. The Broncos are 0-4. PG comes in at 1-3, their only victory of the year up against the Broncos. First game up north between the two teams is actually a physical one, sometimes dirty, featuring 438 yards and penalties between the two teams. Broncos head coach Jay Daniels says they'll need to stay disciplined, but the game plan going in?
4: Kind of old school style smash mouth football with this team coming up, and we're really just going to drive the rock on them and see what happens.
1: Kodiaks ran away with that game on August the 1st. Tomorrow's rematch at 6 from Hillside Stadium. First pick in the NFL draft had a bit of a tough go in the preseason between the Vegas Raiders and the Houston Texans yesterday. Raiders would end up winning the game 22-20, but Fernando Mendoza struggling in the second preseason game of his career. Raiders head coach Clint Kubiak spoke after the game about the performance of Mendoza as well as his team.
5: I think it's plenty to clean up, plenty to get better at, plenty that we can do better for him as coaches, plenty that he can learn from, but what great heart that we showed in the second half, the whole team, offense, defense, really proud of our guys.
1: Mendoza going 8-for-16, 86 yards in the first half through an interception that was returned for a Texans touchdown. The Kamloops Pickleball Club encouraged with a city council notice of motion to explore the possibilities of expanding access to the game in the city. Councillor Bill Sarai putting forth a motion to explore the pickleball use of other court surfaces in the city like tennis and lacrosse, and also city staff looking into the feasibility of a year-round indoor facility. Mark Faubert is the VP of the board for the local club. He says the courts don't really need to be pickleball specific.
6: For the community in general, because there's a huge contingent of just community members that are nothing to do with pickleball club that enjoy the game and just can't get a court. If there are places where we can play, it just encourages more play.
1: They fully support the motion by Sarai as well.
6: You know, we applaud Bill and support his motion in whatever we could do to try to make pickleball more accessible to more people.
1: It is expected to be voted on by council at the September 1st meeting. And defending champ Brooke Henderson, one of several Canadians in the mix at the CPKC Women's Open Golf Tournament in Edmonton. She's five strokes behind Miu Machado, who shot an 8-under-62 yesterday. Canadian teenagers Anna Huang and amateur Michelle Xing are three strokes off the lead. That is the latest from the NL Sports Desk.
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1: Good morning. News. I'm Paul James with the latest from the NL Newsroom. Canadian trade negotiators facing a new deadline of midnight Saturday to evade a new 50% tariff on some exports to the United States. Unless officials finalize that trade agreement, $28 billion worth of Canadian goods going to be hit by new levies from the Trump administration. Canada U.S. Trade Minister Dominic LeBlanc and Canada's chief trade negotiator Janice Charest meeting with U.S. Trade Representative Jamieson Greer several times this month in Washington. Unlike the other tariffs, the duties on pause do affect goods that comply with the Canada-U.S.-Mexico Agreement on Trade. Meantime, the Premier of Manitoba getting some attention for launching a blistering attack on U.S. President Donald Trump amid all of this dispute.
9: The Premier of Canada's Manitoba province, Wab Kanew, is urging Canada to keep fighting rather than rush to make concessions in trade talks with the United States. And he's telling Canadians not to buy U.S. alcohol if a trade deal results in it being put back on Canadian store shelves.
10: We don't like Donald Trump's approach to trade or his way of treating Canada. You know, very wise people have said you can't get a good deal with a bad person. And I think that rule applies here.
9: Audio courtesy of CTV. Kanew says President Donald Trump is erratic, irresponsible, and not to be trusted. Canadian Prime Minister Mark Carney is trying to secure a deal with the U.S. that would avert threatened 50% U.S. tariffs. Canada's federal minister responsible for Canada-U.S. trade says his country and the U.S. are close to finalizing an agreement. I'm Donna Warder.
1: Here locally, forestry officials are now preparing to outline a timber salvage strategy as the true cost of this year's wildfire season comes into focus. Initial estimates on the volume of burnt timber across the province expected to be finalized by industry representatives next week. That data could determine just how much burned wood could be harvested and processed before it begins to rot and lose its commercial viability. BC Conservative forestry critic Kamloops North Thompson MLA Ward Stamer says the industry is being held back by recent changes in the wildfire salvage manual, which he says sidelines the industry.
11: Now that's changed to the provincial government and First Nations. So it makes it very difficult for the industry to be able to add a lot of this input because they're the ones that are actually at the tail end now instead of being where they should be at the table trying to determine exactly what's been burnt, what's the closest manufacturing facilities, how much can we actually digest in the next 6 months to a year.
1: A lack of access to available wood fiber, even burned wood fiber, is being blamed in part for Domtar, the former owner of the Kamloops pulp mill, announcing to its employees that its Howe Sound pulp mill will be closing permanently, as will the company's chipping facility in Port Mellon. That's a loss of 400 direct jobs, with estimates as many as three times as many people, around 1,200, will face layoffs downstream. Lack of fiber being blamed for an announced curtailment this week as well at the Tolko sawmill in Heffley Creek. Reports indicating, though, that that is expected to be over sometime next week. Emergency officials in the Thompson-Nicola Regional District preparing for potential huge surge in wildfire activity this weekend. The regional district has issued a preemptive warning noting that extreme heat is expected to give way to thundershowers, dry lightning potentially, and erratic winds through Saturday and into Sunday in certain parts of the TNRD. Due to the incoming system, the regional district taking the unusual step of announcing that it will not be downgrading any existing evacuation orders or alerts until at least Monday. TRD spokesperson Colton Davies says it's kind of unusual for the district to publicly declare a freeze on evacuation changes for multiple days.
12: A bit unusual for us to say that. I mean, we're always assessing our orders and alerts day by day. For the orders, we always want to take them off as soon as we can. So for us to say we're not expecting to lift it for multiple days because we're concerned about the weather is different than what we would usually say. So that's one part of it. And then the second part is just to make sure people are aware of these conditions.
1: Davies notes the district is currently managing evacuation orders for more than 200 properties across three major wildfire zones, with another 2,300 properties still on alert. Many of those on alert are ranchers and farmers. We'll have to wait until an evacuation alert is taken all the way down to an all clear to move their livestock back into their property or face the potential of losing any government assistance they might be utilizing. Well, a day of meetings yesterday in Kamloops for the leader of the party would like to appeal to the silent majority. Mike Brenier, the new leader of Centre BC, arriving in Kamloops after spending the day in Prince George, trying to drum up support for his party's growing movement. Brenier says he was pleasantly surprised by the number of people who turned out for the four separate engagements he was involved with yesterday in Kamloops, saying he was impressed by the level of engagement he was getting from members of various provincial as well as federal parties and riding associations in Kamloops, noting Kamloops' reputation as a bellwether riding. Brenier says many of the non-aligned people in Kamloops he spoke with told him they're not particularly happy with the two main parties in the legislature bending further toward their own ideology rather than a pragmatic approach to governance.
13: I think it is, in a lot of ways, a silent majority, or people who last election either didn't go out and vote or went out and voted plugging their nose and picking the best of the worst, I guess.
1: Bernier will be in Surrey later on today for another round of discussions with folks down there. Bernier does say that he did not reach out directly to unaligned Kamloops Centre MLA Peter Millibar, who recently split with the BC Conservatives. Bernier does say that he has been made aware, though, of at least eight sitting MLAs who've been musing about their next steps politically, suggesting the majority of them now contemplating their future with the Conservatives under the turn right that leader Kerry Lynn Finlay has taken the party. Now, former organizers of Hong Kong's decades-old vigil remembering the 1989 Tiananmen Square crackdown have been convicted in a national security case. It's brought under a China-imposed law that effectively crushes the city's previous thriving pro-democracy movement. Pair were charged in 2021 with inciting subversion. Judges ruled that they intentionally encouraged supporters of the alliance to wait for the right time to carry out the goal to end one-party dictatorship. Tips or thoughts? NLNews@RadioNL.com. 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
1: It is going to be a smoky, hot day for us here in the Kamloops area. 38 degrees with a yellow warning still in effect for air quality. With that smoke expected to hang around through part of the afternoon as well into the evening, but we may see some shower activity cool some of that smoke down a little bit. 23 degrees only, though, for your overnight temperature. As we get into Saturday, the possibility of some thundershower activity mixed in throughout the day and the evening. 33 degrees for your daytime high, down to 16 Saturday night into Sunday, where temperatures will cool off fairly significantly. Just 23 degrees under a chance of showers and thundershowers through the day on Sunday. As we get into the work week Monday, though, we're back into 30-degree temperatures, 31 under clear skies. We've got 32 on Tuesday, clear skies as well. Some rain possible on Tuesday night and then possibly Wednesday morning as well. Temperatures down a bit, 26 degrees on Wednesday, partly cloudy. It's 28 in a mix of sun and cloud, the call for Thursday.
0: From the swoosh of freshly tuned skis slicing powder down Sun Peak to a distant buzz of a water skier slicing through Kamloops Lake. 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
1: In the middle of the Brain Buster, the question today, one of five people say, when they do this, they immediately feel old.
2: Turning down the music to pay attention. Danny.
1: How many times you do that when you're driving down the street looking for an address?
2: I can't concentrate.
1: Like, that's going to help you find the address by turning the music
2: down. It will.
1: Will it?
2: No, it will, because you're able to concentrate more.
1: Okay.
2: Because I'm overstimulated when all that stuff's happening. If it's really, really loud, I get very overstimulated. Okay. I have to turn it down.
1: All right. Good answer, but not the right one.
2: It's true, though. That's a great answer. What about using social media in general? You feel old, yeah?
1: Yeah.
2: When I see people making TikToks, I'm like, ugh, I feel old because I don't know how to do it. I try so hard. I just
1: exactly.
2: Don't know.
1: And you're young and hip, is what you think, right? You know,
2: well, people my age make TikToks all the time.
1: I know.
2: I don't know how they figure
1: it
2: out.
1: So hard.
2: Everyone in radio does it.
1: Yeah.
2: It is hard.
1: We got Julie joining us online. How you doing, Julie?
3: I'm good. How are you?
1: Really good. One in five people say when they do this, it makes them feel really old.
2: Automatically.
1: What do you think?
3: Start wearing your reading glasses around your neck.
2: I mean, like reading glasses in general, yes.
1: Yes.
2: That's
1: yeah.
2: right.
1: Yes. Not necessarily around the neck, but just having to use reading glasses.
3: Just having them. I have them everywhere now.
1: You know, you go to a restaurant, you're like, here's the menu, and you're like, hang on a second. You dig in your purse, and you put on your reading glasses so you can read the menu, right?
2: My mom wears them. My mom wears them on the tip of her nose.
1: Oh, yeah.
2: And it drives us all nuts. It looks so bad, and she gets all her reading glasses at Shoppers.
1: That's the place to get them.
2: I know. That's where she gets like, them all.
3: It is.
1: $12 or something.
3: It is.
2: Yeah. Yep.
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4: Good morning. I'm Paul James with the latest from the NL Newsroom. Thompson-Nicola Regional District holding firm on all current evacuation orders as volatile weather system is now threatening to spark new wildfires this coming weekend. Officials say the incoming mix of extreme heat, dry lightning, and erratic winds means no evacuation alerts or orders will be downgraded until at least Monday. The decision to maintain the evacuation zones means those living on just over 200 properties within the TNRD now know that they'll be away from home through at least this coming weekend. At the same time, TNRD spokesperson Colton Davies says they're now getting a better assessment of what exactly has been lost as far as properties throughout the fire zones are concerned.
5: About 126 properties that have had structure loss and about 70 of those with severe damage. So it looks like the majority of those are secondary dwellings where we have the 70 properties with severe damage. That's still pretty significant losses for those people, even if it isn't a primary home.
4: Those non-primary residents' secondary homes are mostly cabins, many of which went up in flames during the early run of the Big Bar fire east of Highway Number 97. Forestry officials preparing to outline a timber salvage strategy as the true cost of this year's wildfire season starts to come into focus. BC Conservative Forest critic Ward Stamer says the industry is in the midst of finalizing its review of the damage done to the harvestable forest from wildfires.
6: We should have it hopefully by next week, and to be able to determine exactly what the initial results are, how much has been burnt, what the initial recovery type looking for sooner rather than later, and then being able to come up with a plan.
4: Stamer warns that planning is coming with its own set of challenges as recent changes to the log salvage guidelines put First Nations and the provincial government as the leads in determining where and who will be able to salvage the burned wood. Stamer says that adds bureaucracy and uncertainty for an industry already struggling to survive, with Stamer arguing that delays into the winter and the spring are going to take the wood salvage rates from around 25% in the fall down to about 10%. It comes as the industry overall is going to have a couple of fewer destinations for that burned wood to ultimately end up in, as Domtar, the former owner of the Kamloops pulp mill, has informed its 400 workers of their impending layoff as the company prepares to shut down its Howe Sound pulp mill and adjoining chipping facility in Port Mellon. Several Canadian manufacturers said to be anxiously awaiting news of a potential new trade agreement with the U.S. If a deal isn't reached by tomorrow night, new 50% levy will be placed on a wide variety of Canadian goods, from hockey sticks, honey, to concrete and plywood. U.S. President Donald Trump's latest tariffs on $28 billion worth of Canadian goods set to take effect just after midnight tonight, unless officials are able to finalize a trade agreement. Now, back in July, Trump said the move was in retaliation for Canada's booze bans, auto tariffs, and quotas on tariff-free access for U.S. dairy products. Centre BC's new leader making a series of engagements yesterday after arriving in Kamloops, hoping to capture the political middle ground as the province's two main parties lean further into their respective ideologies. Former BC Liberal Cabinet Minister Mike Bernier in Kamloops yesterday, taking part in four different sessions after making the drive down from Prince George as part of a BC-wide tour, Bernier saying that he was pleasantly surprised by the level of engagement he received from members of other political parties in the province, as well as those who are more closely aligned to federal parties, saying most of them looking at ways that the municipal political scene is or is not going to play out here in Kamloops.
6: I can tell you that there's actually phone calls taking place. Some people have reached out to me already. I'm hearing from a lot of different riding associations that are very frustrated, who have been starting to talk to their MLAs as well, looking for a place to park their votes. But look, I know it's not an easy decision, but there's a lot of pressure out there right now on a lot of different MLAs.
4: Bernier says he did not reach out to a man in Kamloops he calls a confidant in the BC Liberal and BC United caucuses, saying he wants to give Kamloops Centre MLA Peter Milibar as much space and time as he needs to consider his future politically. Bernier says he has been made aware, though, of as many as 8 sitting MLAs, the majority from the BC Conservative benches, who are actively considering their future in the legislature for the next sitting, which will begin in early October. The U.S. national debt has now surpassed a record $40 trillion U.S. dollars. That exceeds the entire gross domestic product of the country itself. Heather Long is the chief economist at Navy Federal Credit Union. She says historically, D.C. politicians have been willing to push the country into even further debt to cover the costs of wars or help Americans through recessions. But she warns the debt is something that will need to be addressed at some point.
7: The idea is that when the rainy days go away and the sun comes out and things are better and the unemployment rate's low and companies are at record profit levels, kind of like we are right now, that we should be paying down that debt, you know? And that's what hasn't happened in the last decade.
4: The U.S. national debt so large that, in fact, the interest payments on it alone more than what the United States spends on the budget for the Pentagon. Experts say the rising debt load could ultimately affect the U.S. credit rating and convince major foreign holders of U.S. debt, namely China, to start cashing in more of its treasuries, which would further weaken the U.S. dollar. Here's something you think we should know about. Click on our news tips link, radionl.com homepage. Let us know what's going on. You got your weather coming up next.

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3: Our forecast here in Kamloops, wildfire smoke once again today. We've got that yellow warning that we've been maintaining all week, still in effect. The smoke expected to increase later on this afternoon, widespread in around the noon hour thereabouts. Today is going to be very hot as well. 38 degrees temperatures are expected to top out at later on this afternoon. For tonight, there is the possibility of some shower activity coming our way, low down to just 23 degrees. Showers most likely for tomorrow. Daytime, possibly, but most likely tomorrow night. 33 degrees, though, for your daytime temperature through Saturday afternoon, with that chance of thundershowers mixed in as well. Chance of thundershower activity continues into Sunday through part of the day. High only to 23, though. As we get into Monday, the temperatures pop back up into the 30s. 31 under mostly clear skies anticipated. We're looking at 32 under clear skies for the daytime on Tuesday. Tuesday night, we'll see some clouds roll in, possible shower activity there. Wednesday, looking at a high of just 26 as the temperatures go back down a little bit, and then 28 under a mix of sun and cloud on Thursday.
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3: Paul James with you from the NL Sports Desk. Well, a statement victory by the Blue Jays yesterday as they prepared to take on yet another AL East rival starting today. Jays in the Bronx to take on the New York Yankees starting this afternoon at 4 here on Radio NL. In fact, we'll have all three of the Jays games coming up this weekend. Comes after the Jays would take their seventh straight series dating back to mid-June. They would secure a 5-1 victory over the AL East leading Tampa Bay Rays yesterday. Jays getting a solid performance from Shane Bieber on the mound as he would go 7 innings strong, giving up just 4 hits and 1 earned run. But it was the bats that really came alive, including a second inning shot that even caught the normally sure-footed Dan Shulman off guard a little bit. A 415-footer to left.
6: Here is a blast to left field. Hammered on out of here by Kazuma Okamoto, and the Blue Jays take the lead.
3: The Jays would also get home runs from Nathan Lucas, his seventh, and Daz Cameron, a recent pickup from overseas, in fact. He belted his first as a Jay, one batter after Nathan Lucas hit his dinger. Daz Cameron, the son of MLB journeyman Mike Cameron, who would play all over the place, is now a hitting coach with the Seattle Mariners. Speaking after the Jays' victory, Daz Cameron says, nice to end up part of the Jays organization.
7: Everyone is tight-knit together. We all have a plan and a goal in mind to continue to work hard and work smart to be able to win the game. And I think that leading up to the game, we take our time and prepare, and we're able to win some games in our favor due to that and those causes of it.
3: Daz Cameron last playing in the South Korean Baseball League, but was released by his team and ended up signing with the Jays to be part of their rookie development program out of Buffalo, but most recently got the call up. Now, with that victory, the Jays just a half game back of the Cleveland Guardians and the Texas Rangers in the race for that final AL wildcard spot among seven teams battling for that position. Well, the tightest divisional race in the majors is actually the American League West. The Texas Rangers beating Washington 2-0 to move a game behind first-place Houston. Seattle just 4 games behind the Astros after dropping a 7-4 decision to Milwaukee. LA Angels crushing Houston 18-3. Arizona Diamondbacks are transferring second baseman Ketel Marte from their restricted list to the 10-day injured list. The move comes 3 days after he failed to show up for a game in Boston. 3-time All-Star instead traveled to Phoenix for tests on his left knee. Over to football, where it is the Ottawa Redblacks still looking for their first victory of the CFL season. Anybody who's hoping for a big upset yesterday, sorely disappointed. The league-leading Montreal Alouettes would roll over the Red Blacks 46-16 in their Week 12 opener last night. The Red Blacks have lost all 10 games they played this year. Winnipeg will visit Edmonton tonight. The Montreal squad only losing once so far this season. Well, with tickets moving fast for the fourth annual Watermelon Smash, the BC Lions announcing that the Upper Bowl is going to be open for the big battle up against the Saskatchewan Roughriders come Sunday. Lions opening up the extra seating as the Watermelon Smash has become the club's biggest summer highlight, according to Lions president Dwayne Vineau. Festivities get going at noon with their backyard party at the Terry Fox Plaza down there. The first watermelon will be smashed 20 feet in the air on a scissor lift by actor Drew Ray Tanner, who serves as Team Orange celebrity captain up against green counterpart JoJo Mason. The Lions head into action on Sunday afternoon, riding a three-game winning streak, but they're 4-5 on the season. The Riders losing last week to the Ticats. They sit second in the West at 6-3. Tomorrow, another game day for the Kamloops Broncos. The junior football team hosting Prince George at Hillside. The Broncos are 0-4. PG comes in at 1-3, their only victory of the year up against the Broncos. First game up north between the two teams is actually a physical one, sometimes dirty, featuring 438 yards and penalties between the two teams. Broncos head coach Jay Daniels says they'll need to stay disciplined, but the game plan going in?
8: Kind of old school style smash mouth football with this team coming up, and we're really just going to drive the rock on them and see what happens.
3: Kodiaks ran away with that game on August the 1st. Tomorrow's rematch at 6 from Hillside Stadium. First pick in the NFL draft had a bit of a tough go in the preseason between the Vegas Raiders and the Houston Texans yesterday. Raiders would end up winning the game 22-20, but Fernando Mendoza struggling in the second preseason game of his career. Raiders head coach Clint Kubiak spoke after the game about the performance of Mendoza as well as his team.
9: I think it's plenty to clean up, plenty to get better at, plenty that we can do better for him as coaches, plenty that he can learn from, but what great heart that we showed in the second half, the whole team, offense, defense, really proud of our guys.
3: Mendoza going 8-for-16, 86 yards in the first half through an interception that was returned for a Texans touchdown. The Kamloops Pickleball Club encouraged with a city council notice of motion to explore the possibilities of expanding access to the game in the city. Councillor Bill Sarai putting forth a motion to explore the pickleball use of other court surfaces in the city like tennis and lacrosse, and also of city staff looking into the feasibility of a year-round indoor facility. Mark Faubert is the VP of the board for the local club. He says the courts don't really need to be pickleball specific.
10: For the community in general, because there's a huge contingent of just community members that are nothing to do with pickleball club that enjoy the game and just can't get a court. If there are places where we can play, it just encourages more play.
3: They fully support the motion by Sarai as well.
10: You know, we applaud Bill and support his motion in whatever we could do to try to make pickleball more accessible to more people.
3: It is expected to be voted on by council at the September 1st meeting. And defending champ Brooke Henderson, one of several Canadians in the mix at the CPKC Women's Open Golf Tournament in Edmonton. She's 5 strokes behind Miu Machado, who shot an 8-under-62 yesterday. Canadian teenagers Anna Huang and amateur Michelle Qing are 3 strokes off the lead. That is the latest from the NL Sports Desk.
2: Where traffic delays are measured by how many cars are on a passing train or the number of big-horned sheep in a passing herd. And where either is a legitimate excuse for running late. It's the Kamloops you know. And the Kamloops we're proud to be part of. 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
1: Happy anniversary, happy anniversary, happy anniversary, happy anniversary.
2: That's right, 10th wedding anniversary for Randy and Alex today.
3: Yeah, it is. That's crazy to say that, like a decade we've been married.
2: Time flies by, right?
3: It does, yeah. And not that I think, oh, that's so long. I just think, like, how has it been 10 years since our wedding
2: already?
3: Yeah. How? How the hell did that happen?
2: When you look back on that special day,
3: mm-hmm.
2: what do you remember the most? How much you sweat?
3: Yeah.
2: Yeah.
3: You want me to be honest? No, I mean, like, overall, I remember it being a wonderful day.
2: Yeah.
3: But, like, it was very hot. It was
2: humid.
3: Like, I was outside in Vancouver, and it was the hottest day of the summer.
2: And you were double spanked up.
3: Yeah, I wore double spanks. Why? Why?
2: You need a team of people to help you go to the bathroom.
3: Yeah, I did.
2: In that situation.
3: It was in a boathouse with no AC.
2: Ugh.
3: It was so hot, and my hair was down, and I have a lot of hair. So anyways, but the actual wedding was so much fun. It was so much fun.
2: Yeah.
3: It's crazy to think it was 10 years ago. And, yeah, I don't know. It makes you feel old, but it also is like you're proud of yourselves.
2: Celebrating a decade.
3: Hmm.
2: Right?
3: 13 years together almost.
2: Yeah.
3: But 10 years married. And I woke up today and I was thinking like, wow, we've been through so much together.
2: Lots.
3: Lots.
2: Like the highs, the lows of the lowest.
3: The lowest of the lowest.
2: Right?
3: Yeah. And I think when you're young and you're thinking about like, okay, will I ever find somebody for me?
2: Right.
3: Some people find a couple people for them. They get married, it doesn't work, they find somebody, you know.
2: Yeah. And this is only your first marriage. This is great.
3: It's only my first marriage. Hopefully it's my only marriage.
2: Exactly. That's what I'm saying, though. Like, when you've been together that long, that's awesome.
3: Yeah. We went through a lot of stuff. We went through loss together. We've had, you know, losses in pregnancies, and we've bought and sold 3 houses, and we've moved provinces.
2: And you got the greatest gift of all.
3: I know.
2: Right.
3: We adopted our baby girl.
2: Yeah.
3: We went through that process, which is not
2: grueling.
3: Not for the faint of heart.
2: 18-month process.

0: Yes, and then the miracle phone call came.
1: A year
0: now
1: later.
0: You're a mom.
1: Yeah. Just so much together. Yeah. And he's seen me at my absolute worst in psychoness. And
0: he still stayed with you. So,
1: well, same with him.
0: Good
1: though.
0: On him.
1: I've stayed with him and we've been through a lot.
0: Yeah.
1: I've seen him in a bad light too. We've all done it.
0: Yeah.
1: But the fact that we're still here at 10 years is very, I'm very happy about it.
0: Well, happy anniversary.
1: I love him so much. And if he's listening, I don't know if he is. But if he is, I love you.
0: And by the way, she hasn't picked out your gift yet.
1: No, that's not. I just want to punch you in your face. That was for an off-the-air comment.
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1: Good morning. I'm Paul James with the latest from the NL Newsroom. Canada U.S. Trade Minister Dominic LeBlanc and Canada's chief negotiator Janice Sherry meeting with U.S. Trade Representative Jameson Greer in Washington again today. That clock ticking on the latest tariff deadline, midnight tonight, 9 o'clock our time, in fact, which would see levies on some $28 billion worth of Canadian goods if a deal cannot be finalized. New 50% tariffs are in retaliation for Canada's booze bans, as well as auto tariffs and quotas on tariff-free access to the U.S. dairy from Canadian producer side of things. We're starting to get a bit of a clearer picture for the commercial timber destroyed by the recent wildfires and is expected to emerge in the coming days. Forestry sector analysts are finalizing damage assessments. BC Conservative Forest critic Kamloops North Thompson MLA Ward Stamer.
2: We should have it hopefully by next week, and to be able to determine exactly what the initial results are, how much has been burnt, what the initial recovery type looking for sooner rather than later, and then being able to come up with a plan.
1: The industry itself pushing for immediate harvesting permits to ensure that the burnt logs can be recovered while they still hold some economic value. A lack of access to available fiber, even burned wood fiber, being blamed in part for Domtar, the former owner of the Kamloops pulp mill, in announcing to its employees that its Howe Sound pulp mill will be closing permanently, as will the company's chipping facility in Port Mellon. That is a loss of some 400 direct jobs. Estimates say as many as 1,200 could face layoffs because of that downstream. The lack of available fiber also being blamed for an announced curtailment this week at the Tolko sawmill in Heffley Creek. Reports, though, indicating that that is going to be over sometime next week. Regional district officials are warning that it is going to be another weekend away from home for the people living on roughly 200 existing properties where evacuation orders remain in place. They're going to remain frozen through the weekend, all due to an incoming storm system. Regional district anticipating a surge in wildfire activity as extreme heat gives way to dry lightning and erratic winds through the weekend. The decision to hold all current evacuation alerts and orders until at least Monday is somewhat unusual for the TNRD, as it has a goal of getting people back to home as quickly as possible. Regional district spokesperson Colton Davies says, with the 126 properties suffering some form of damage across the whole of the TNRD this fire season, 70 of them suffering catastrophic damage to either the primary, but in most cases, secondary residences, a.k.a. cabins.
3: One of the hardest hit areas were Big Bar Lake, where the fire hit the first day it started on July 17th. South of the village of Clinton boundary in that Highway 97 corridor was very heavily impacted. Other losses too, you know, Kelly Lake Road west of Clinton, the Chasm area.
1: At the same time, roughly 2,400 properties do remain under an evacuation alert. Those alerts mean that people in ranches and farms with livestock have to wait it out even further because they possibly lose their benefits if they take their animals back onto their properties while an evacuation alert is still in effect. Leader of Centre BC says a growing number of sitting politicians are considering their future ahead of the next sitting of the legislature in October, suggesting his party could end up being a standing spot for some of them. Mike Bernier spending yesterday hosting four separate engagements in Kamloops as part of a provincial get-to-know-you tour that he's currently on, tells Radio NL that he's aware of at least six current MLAs who are weighing their political futures. Well, most of those politicians, currently with the BC Conservatives, the party has seen a lot of recent internal turmoil recently because of the departure of Kamloops Centre MLA Peter Milibar and several other top executives. Bernier, for his part, says the disconnected filter down to the local riding associations, where there continues to be an almost unbridgeable gap with those who support new leader Carolyn Findlay's push to keep the party pushing further to right, which is already seeing its polling numbers deteriorate.
4: When you've got the Conservatives going further to the right with their new leader, David Eby would have and could have had a huge opportunity, but in typical NDP style, they're not capitalizing on it, and they're staying focused on the far left and some of those issues.
1: Meantime, Bernier says he has not personally reached out to Milibar to try to recruit him, saying he wants to give his former BC Liberal colleague space to make the decisions that he needs to make. Bernier to continue his efforts down in Surrey later on this Friday. And Alberta's technology minister facing yet another angry firing line at a second town hall on the government's plan for an artificial intelligence data center in northern Alberta. Nate Glubish was peppered with profanity at yesterday's event in Redwater, which is north of Edmonton. Glubish tried to reassure attendees that the province has developed strict rules to protect local water supplies and keep power bills under control, with the proposed Meta project coming to that area. Tips or thoughts at LNews@RadioNL.com. You can send them to us directly. Your weather's next.
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1: It is going to be a smoky, hot day for us here in the Kamloops area. 38 degrees with a yellow warning still in effect for air quality. With that smoke expected to hang around through part of the afternoon as well into the evening, but we may see some shower activity cool some of that smoke down a little bit. 23 degrees only, though, for your overnight temperature. As we get into Saturday, the possibility of some thundershower activity mixed in throughout the day and the evening. 33 degrees for your daytime high, down to 16 Saturday night into Sunday, where temperatures will cool off fairly significantly. Just 23 degrees under a chance of showers and thundershowers through the day on Sunday. As we get into the work week Monday, though, we're back into 30-degree temperatures, 31 under clear skies. We've got 32 on Tuesday. Clear skies as well. Some rain possible on Tuesday night and then possibly Wednesday morning as well. Temperatures down a bit, 26 degrees on Wednesday, partly cloudy. It's 28 in a mix of sun and cloud. The call for Thursday.

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3: Paul James with you from the NL Sports Desk. Well, a chance for the Jays to take hold of the final wild card spot in the American League today, provided a couple of teams ahead of them lose. They are opening up a three-game set. The Jays are in New York today against the Yankees. Jays would take yet another series yesterday, a 5-1 thumping of the Tampa Bay Rays, taking two out of three in St. Petersburg. That's their seventh straight series victory dating back to Boston in mid-June. Victory yesterday highlighted by three Jays home runs, including this one.
4: And he drills the ball to left field. And it is long gone. Daz Cameron with his first home run as a Blue Jay. It is 3-1.
3: That's Daz Cameron, who just recently joined the Jays after being picked up from Milwaukee. Belt that one in the fifth and says he was just trying to be patient.
5: I was looking to just see the ball kind of deep and just turn my barrel into it. And I happened to catch it out front and barrel it and hit it a long ways. And the approach was just to keep it simple, not going into the bat trying to crush him, just trying to stay under control, relax, and hit it.
3: The Jays are just half a game back of the final wild card spot in the American League behind the Cleveland Guardians and the Texas Rangers, among the seven teams vying for that spot. The Jays and the Yankees get going at 4 this afternoon here on Radio NL. We will have the other two games of that series on Saturday and Sunday as well. Both of those games will be on the mornings, Saturday and Sunday morning. Well, the tightest divisional race in the majors is actually the American League West. The Texas Rangers beating Washington 2-0 to move a game behind first-place Houston. Seattle just four games behind the Astros after dropping a 7-4 decision to Milwaukee. LA Angels crushing Houston 18-3. Arizona Diamondbacks are transferring second baseman Ketel Marte from their restricted list to the 10-day injured list. The move comes 3 days after he failed to show up for a game in Boston. Three-time All-Star instead traveled to Phoenix for tests on his left knee. Over to football, where it is the Ottawa Redblacks still looking for their first victory of the CFL season. Anybody who was hoping for a big upset yesterday, sorely disappointed. The league-leading Montreal Alouettes would roll over the Redblacks 46-16 in their Week 12 opener last night. The Redblacks have lost all 10 games they played this year. Winnipeg will visit Edmonton tonight. The Montreal squad only losing once so far this season. Well, with tickets moving fast for the fourth annual Watermelon Smash, the BC Lions announcing that the Upper Bowl is going to be open for the big battle up against the Saskatchewan Roughriders come Sunday. Lions opening up the extra seating as the Watermelon Smash has become the club's biggest summer highlight, according to Lions president Dwayne Vineau. Festivities get going at noon with their backyard party at the Terry Fox Plaza down there. The first watermelon will be smashed 20 feet in the air on a scissor lift by actor Drew Ray Tanner, who serves as Team Orange celebrity captain up against green counterpart JoJo Mason. The Lions head into action on Sunday afternoon, riding a three-game winning streak, but they're 4-5 on the season. The Riders losing last week to the Ticats. They sit second in the West at 6-3. Tomorrow, another game day for the Kamloops Broncos. The junior football team hosting Prince George at Hillside. The Broncos are 0-4. PG comes in at 1-3, their only victory of the year up against the Broncos. First game up north between the two teams is actually a physical one, sometimes dirty, featuring 438 yards and penalties between the two teams. Broncos head coach Jay Daniels says they'll need to stay disciplined, but the game plan going in?
6: Kind of old school style smash mouth football with this team coming up, and we're really just going to drive the rock on them and see what happens.
3: Kodiaks ran away with that game on August the 1st. Tomorrow's rematch at 6 from Hillside Stadium. First pick in the NFL draft had a bit of a tough go in the preseason between the Vegas Raiders and the Houston Texans yesterday. Raiders would end up winning the game 22-20, but Fernando Mendoza struggling in the second preseason game of his career. Raiders head coach Clint Kubiak spoke after the game about the performance of Mendoza as well as his team.
7: I think it's plenty to clean up, plenty to get better at, plenty that we can do better for him as coaches, plenty that he can learn from, but what great heart that we showed in the second half, the whole team, offense, defense, really proud of our guys.
3: Mendoza going 8-for-16, 86 yards in the first half through an interception that was returned for a Texans touchdown. The Kamloops Pickleball Club encouraged with a city council notice of motion to explore the possibilities of expanding access to the game in the city. Councillor Bill Sarai putting forth a motion to explore the pickleball use of other court surfaces in the city like tennis and lacrosse, and also of city staff looking into the feasibility of a year-round indoor facility. Mark Faubert is the VP of the board for the local club. He says the courts don't really need to be pickleball specific.
8: For the community in general, because there's a huge contingent of just community members that are nothing to do with pickleball club that enjoy the game and just can't get a court. If there are places where we can play, it just encourages more play.
3: They fully support the motion by Sarai as well.
8: You know, we applaud Bill and support his motion in whatever we could do to try to make pickleball more accessible to more people.
3: It is expected to be voted on by council at the September 1st meeting. And defending champ Brooke Henderson, one of several Canadians in the mix at the CPKC Women's Open Golf Tournament in Edmonton. She's five strokes behind Miu Machado, who shot an 8 under 62 yesterday. Canadian teenagers Anna Huang and amateur Michelle Qing are three strokes off the lead. That is the latest from the NL Sports Desk.
2: It's a city born of two rivers merging, but a community nurtured by the calloused hands who cut the trees, mined the earth, farmed the soil, and tended to those same hands in times of need. This is Kamloops, and we're proud to be part of its roots as well. We are Radio NL.

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1: Y'all ready?
2: Let's go. The Insider. Now that's entertainment.
3: The Insider with Randy Chase.
4: Post Malone is getting talked about a lot right now.
5: Yeah.
4: Do you know why?
5: Well, I heard that he's engaged or something.
4: Yeah, just wait till you find out about that ring. Wait till I tell you all about it. We're going to get to that in a second. But first, I was a huge fan of Sons of Anarchy when it was on the air.
5: Big time, yeah.
4: Like, I thought it was one of the best shows ever. And Sons of Anarchy is actually coming back.
5: I heard about that.
4: In a very, like, unexpected way, but its creator will not be involved. So the guy who originally started Sons of Anarchy, his name is Kurt Sutter. He says, a lot of people are like pitting the actors from Sons of Anarchy against Kurt Sutter right now.
5: Okay.
4: Saying that he's not involved with the new project, so he's been iced out. That couldn't be further from the truth.
5: Now, isn't he married to Katie Sagal?
4: Yes.
5: Yeah, exactly.
4: Yes, exactly. And she's actually going to be in the new show. So obviously there's no bitterness on Kurt Sutter's end. In fact, Kurt Sutter says he has given his blessing to Legends. That's the new show's name.
5: Yeah.
4: He said Charlie Hunnam actually went to him before creating the show and said, can we have your blessing on this? Do you want to be a part of this? He said, I'm not going to be a part of it. You guys take the characters and roll with it. Sutter says the project doesn't use the characters or mythology that he actually created.
5: Right.
4: So he doesn't believe he should be involved.
5: Okay.
4: But there's no bad blood. He's read the whole script. He says it's really well done. And he's encouraging fans to watch.
5: I'll watch it.
4: Me too. There's no release date yet for it, but FX has ordered the series, but filming has not started. Dancing with the Stars coming back.
5: I haven't watched that for years now.
4: Really? I thought you watched every season. Okay. Well, they're still announcing people as they go. It's not like the whole cast has not been officially revealed. That announcement will happen on Good Morning America September 2nd. I do know there's a couple stars like Sierra Miller from Summer House, Moira Higgins from Traitors that have been confirmed.
5: Okay.
4: But now, two 90s favorites are reportedly heading to the ballroom. Tatiana Ali, who played Ashley Banks in Fresh Prince of Bel-Air, and Julia Stiles.
5: I haven't heard her name for a long time.
4: She was in Save the Last Dance, if you recall. That came out in 2001. I was obsessed with that movie back in the day, but she was not a good dancer, and I always thought she had no rhythm. So we'll see what happens.
5: She was also in the Bourne movies.
4: Yes, that's also where people would know her from. And like I said, the complete cast will be announced September 2nd, with the new season beginning September 15th. And Post Malone is getting married. And a lot of people think he was married to his first girlfriend that he shares a child with. But no, they weren't married. He's now engaged to his girlfriend, fashion designer Christy Lee. They broke up, but then they rekindled the romance. Every time I see him with her, he's holding her hand and then the other hand, a cigarette. No, like every time.
5: Yeah.
4: Try to find 10 pictures that post on the internet with
5: without a smoke? Yeah.
4: Yeah. In fact, in his new engagement photos, because he just proposed to her.
5: Is he smoking a no-cig?
4: Yes. Yes. No, actually, like she's kissing him and he's holding a cig in one hand and she's kissing him and I'm
5: classic
4: just.
5: Classic post.
4: I'm thinking how nasty that must taste. Anyways, her ring is so big.
5: Massive.
4: I don't know if I've ever seen a bigger ring. So big that it looks fake. It's too big. You can't wear that every
5: day. It's outrageous is what it is.
4: It's bigger than a tennis ball. It's huge.
5: That's big.
4: 15 carats.
5: Wow.
4: A 2-carat diamond ring is big.
5: Yeah.
4: This is 15 carats.
5: Well, how could she say no to that?
4: Literally, that ring is worth $2 million.
5: Mm-hmm.
4: Yeah. People are estimating 15 to 17 carats.
5: It's crazy.
4: Yeah. I guess he's not hurting for cash.
5: Nope.
4: I'm Randy. That's your Insider.
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1: Morning. I'm Paul James with the latest from the NL Newsroom. TNRD holding firm on all current evacuation orders as a volatile weather system threatening to spark new wildfires this weekend within certain parts of the regional district. Officials say the incoming mix of extreme heat, dry lightning, and erratic winds means no evacuation alerts or orders are going to be downgraded until at least Monday. The decision to maintain the evacuation zones means that those living on just over 200 properties within the TNRD now know that they'll be away from home through at least this coming weekend. At the same time, TNRD spokesperson Colton Davies says they're now getting a better assessment of what exactly has been lost as far as properties throughout the fire zones are concerned.
2: About 126 properties that have had structure loss and about 70 of those with severe damage. So it looks like the majority of those are secondary dwellings where we have the 70 properties with severe damage. That's still pretty significant losses for those people, even if it isn't a primary home.
1: Most of those non-primary residences, secondary homes, are cabins, many of which went up in flames during the early run of the Big Bar Lake fire east of Highway 97. Forestry officials preparing to outline a timber salvage strategy as the true cost of this year's wildfire season starts to come into focus a bit more. BC Conservative forest critic Ward Stamer, Kamloops North Thompson MLA, says the industry is in the midst of finalizing its review of the damage done to the harvestable forest from wildfires.
3: We should have it hopefully by next week, and to be able to determine exactly what the initial results are, how much has been burnt, what the initial recovery type looking for sooner rather than later, and then being able to come up with a plan.
1: Stamer warning that planning is coming with its own set of challenges, though, as recent changes to the log salvage guidelines put First Nations and the provincial government as the leads in determining where and who will be able to salvage the burned wood. Stamer adds that bureaucracy and uncertainty for industry already struggling to survive would be added with that. Stamer arguing that delays into the winter and spring are going to take wood salvage rates from around 25% of all the burned down trees down to about 10%. Comes as the industry overall having a couple of fewer destinations for that burned wood to ultimately end up in, as Domtar, the former owners of the Kamloops pulp mill, informing some 400 workers of their impending layoffs as the company prepares to shut down its Howe Sound pulp mill down on the coast and adjoining shipping facility at Port Mellon. Canada-U.S. Trade Minister Dominic LeBlanc and Canada's chief negotiator Janice Charest meeting with U.S. Trade Representative Jameson Greer in Washington once again today. It comes as the clock ticks toward the latest tariff deadline at 9 tonight, which could see levies of $28 billion worth of Canadian goods on $28 billion worth of Canadian goods, I should say, if a deal is not finalized. The new 50% tariff threat brought down by U.S. President Donald Trump in retaliation for auto tariffs, quotas on tariff-free access for U.S. dairy into Canada, and for our booze bans across this country. Manitoba Premier Wab Kanew, well, he pushed back hard on both the U.S. President, Donald Trump, and on Prime Minister Mark Carney for putting booze back on the table and in the hands of the Trump administration, as it were.
4: If we put the booze back on the shelves, don't buy it. Let it sit on the shelf where the Liquor Mart employees will be putting it, and buy the Canadian stuff instead. We've done an amazing job sticking together in the face of Donald Trump's tariff threats, and I think we should continue to do that.
1: Well, most of the premiers have already indicated a plan to be part of Team Canada, quote unquote, and help out the Prime Minister as he pushes for negotiations to get a deal done. There is expectation and the possibility that some premiers may just choose to not interrupt that ban on American booze on liquor store shelves. Municipal leaders across the Southern Interior are expected to press the provincial government for infrastructure funding at a forthcoming convention next month. Kamloops Deputy Mayor and SILGA President Bill Sarai says communities struggling to meet mandated provincial housing targets without some financial support in the form of infrastructure for supporting homes, sewer and water hookups, essentially. Sarai says local governments simply do not have the capital required to meet the demand of more housing, which comes with the province hitting Kamloops and many other cities with individual housing targets that they also have to meet.
5: The government's got to come to the table. Minister Callan, back in the day when this came forward, said that infrastructure dollars would be there. You can build new houses on vacant greenfield lots and have a new subdivision. There's new pipes going in, new hydro, you name it. But when you're building fourplexes and sixplexes in the middle of an old block that's 100 years old, I don't know if that pipe can withstand punching holes in it every 3 or 4 years to add 6 more units to it.
1: Sarai says he talked about this with the builders and discussed their infrastructure challenges while also launching this year's TRU training house in southwestern Aberdeen. This is a project that TRU builds every year to train their younger people to become builders. These projects then become the Dream Home lottery prize for the YMCA. This year's up in western Aberdeen at 1287 Brechin Place. Nice little area up there. CentreBC's new leader making a series of stopovers here in Kamloops yesterday, hoping to capture the political middle ground as the province's two main parties lean further into their respective ideologies. Former BC Liberal Cabinet Minister Mike Brenier in Kamloops yesterday, taking part in 4 different sessions after making the drive down from Prince George. Brenier says he was pleasantly surprised by the level of engagement he received from members of other provincial political parties, as well as those who are more closely aligned with the federal parties, saying that most of them are actually looking at ways the municipal political scene here in Kamloops is going to play out come October.
6: I can tell you that there's actually phone calls taking place. Some people have reached out to me already. I'm hearing from a lot of different riding associations that are very frustrated, who have been starting to talk to their MLAs as well, looking for a place to park their votes. But look, I know it's not an easy decision, but there's a lot of pressure out there right now on a lot of different MLAs.
1: Brenier did not reach out, he says, to a man that he calls confidant in the BC Liberal and United caucuses, saying he wants to give Kamloops Centre MLA Peter Milibar as much space and time as he needs to consider his political future. Brenier does say he's been made aware of as many as 8 sitting MLAs, the majority of which are from the BC Conservative benches, who are actively considering their future in the legislature for the next sitting, which will begin in early October. This comes after Peter Milibar himself walked away a week ago today from the BC Conservatives, saying his values do not align with that of new party leader Carrie Lynn Finley. The U.S. national debt now hitting a new milestone, surpassing a record $40 trillion. That exceeds the entire gross domestic product of the country itself. Heather Long, chief economist at Navy Federal Credit Union, says historically D.C. politicians have been willing to push the country into debt to cover costs of war and all things America. But she warns that the debt is something that does have to be addressed. Chicken's got to roost.
7: The idea is that when the rainy days go away and the sun comes out and things are better and the unemployment rate's low and companies are at record profit levels, kind of like we are right now, that we should be paying down that debt. You know, and that's what hasn't happened in the last decade.
1: U.S. national debt is so large, in fact, that the interest payment alone on it more than what the United States spends on its budget for the Pentagon each year. Experts say the rising debt load could ultimately affect the U.S. credit rating and convince major foreign holders of U.S. debt, namely China, to start cashing in some of its treasuries, which would weaken the U.S. dollar even further. Well, a bit of brilliance public relation-wise for the good folks over at Walmart, with the company announcing that it's putting its nearly $3 billion tariff refund toward the sticker prices of any and all at the retailer itself.
8: Prices, especially grocery prices, are going to be a key issue in the midterm elections, and President Trump campaigned on bringing them down. In a new statement, the White House says the president has, quote, implemented policies that have brought prices of key essentials ranging from prescription drugs to eggs to auto insurance down in historic ways. But a new poll finds 41% of Americans are concerned about being able to afford groceries over the next few months.
1: That is reporter Will Reeve. Health officials in Minnesota and Wisconsin now warning consumers there of potentially contaminated alfalfa sprouts.
9: Both states reporting at least 41 illnesses so far. It remains unclear if other states may also be affected. The sprouts come from Everything Sprouts, a Minnesota grower. The FDA had previously warned the company last year after finding insanitary conditions at their facility. Health officials saying the product should not be eaten and thrown away. Yuri Benajad, ABC News, New York.
1: And the U.S. and South Korea wrapping up their annual military drills 6 days early, all in the orders of U.S. President Donald Trump. This is a move that Trump has yet to clarify and does create quite a bit of uncertainty in East Asia among countries vying for supremacy in that part of the world.
10: The U.S. and South Korean militaries were supposed to carry out 11 days of simulated North Korean attacks, but the exercise wrapped up on Friday. Just before it began on Monday, President Donald Trump ordered the Pentagon to substantially reduce the exercise, saying he had a good relationship with North Korean leader Kim Jong-un, and South Korea had refused to support him over the war in Iran. The The North says ending the annual drill 6 days early is not enough to persuade it to return to talks. The U.S. Pacific Command says the U.S. remains committed to the defense of the U.S. homeland and its allies in the region. I'm Donna Warder.
1: And as the U.K. public continues to respond to news that Harry and Meghan are heading back to the U.K., starting to learn some new details on the royal couple's move itself, reporter James Longman.
11: Prince Harry was seen in Washington, D.C. Wednesday night, meeting with veterans, but he didn't address the upcoming move. According to The Telegraph, the couple, along with their 7-year-old Prince Archie and 5-year-old Princess Lilibet, plan to move later this month to a private, non-royal residence outside London. The children are already enrolled in British schools for September.
1: Harry and Meghan moving to California not long after the two had their son, now 7-year-old Prince Archie, amid stunning claims by Meghan Markle that palace staff were acting racist toward her. Allegations that never really came to any conclusion or consequence other than Meghan Markle and her husband picking up and leaving the royal palace. Here's something you think we should know about. Click on our news tips link at radionl.com and let us know what's going on. Your weather's coming up next.
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1: We are looking at a very hot day here in the Kamloops area. 38 degrees anticipated this afternoon. We've got a yellow alert in effect still for the air quality with localized smoke expected to hang like it is right now. Looking at 23 degrees only for the overnight temperatures with a slight chance of shower activity. Rain coming our way tomorrow, though. If it's not going to be through the daytime hours where it's 33 degrees, it's definitely going to come tomorrow night, although down to 16, and then into Sunday where we're looking at a high of just 23 degrees with the possibility of some thundershower activity mixed in there as well. Warms up from there, though, as we get into the work week Monday. Once again, 31 expected under clear skies. Might see some rain Tuesday evening, high of 32 during the daytime. It is 26 and a mix of sun and cloud on Wednesday. Thursday, a high of 28. Around the region this hour, Clearwater sitting at 16 degrees. It is 12 right now up the road in Blue River. We're sitting at 16 in Barrier. Up the hill in Sun Peaks are 19 degrees. Ashcroft sitting at 20. They've got a yellow alert in there for air quality. 17 in Seminar on the Shuswap. Also 15 with the air quality alert in effect for Merritt. Down the coast in Vancouver, they're sitting at 15 degrees in here in Kamloops. Daytime high of 38 degrees. It's currently 17.
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1: Paul James with you from the NL Sports Desk. Well, it now has been confirmed that it's going to be a bullpen day for the Blue Jays as they prepare to launch into their first game in a 3-game series up against the New York Yankees today. Relief pitcher Mason Fluharty to get the ball for the Jays. Toronto's relievers well rested for this bullpen day, though. Only Spencer Miles and Louis Varland actually pitched in the Jays' 5-1 win over the Rays yesterday. New York, 72-55, holds the top wild card spot in the American League. The Jays chasing the final one at the bottom. Jays are 63-66, half a game out of the third and final wild card berth, currently held by the Minnesota Twins. Now, this was a statement that they made yesterday by winning yet another series, the seventh straight dating back to mid-June by the Jays. They secured that 5-1 win over the AL East leading Tampa Bay Rays. Jays getting a pretty solid performance from Shane Bieber on the mound. He would go seven strong, giving up just 4 hits and 1 earned run. But it was really the bats that came alive once again, including a second inning shot that even caught Dan Shulman off guard a little bit in the booth. A 415-foot blast.
15: Here is a blast to left field. Hammered on out of here by Kazuma Okamoto, and the Blue Jays take the lead.
1: The Jays getting a home run as well from Nathan Lucas, his seventh of his season, and from Daz Cameron. Recent pickup from overseas. He belted his first as a Jay. One batter after Lucas hit his dinger. And Daz Cameron is the son of MLB journeyman Mike Cameron, who had played for a lot of teams, including the Seattle Mariners, where he's now the hitting coach, or at least one of the specialty coaches there. Speaking after the Jays' victory, Daz Cameron says, nice to end up as part of the Jays organization.
16: Everyone is tight-knit together. We all have a plan and a goal in mind to continue to work hard and work smart to be able to win the game. And I think that leading up to the game, we take our time and prepare, and we're able to win some games in our favor due to that and those causes of it.
1: Daz Cameron last playing in the South Korean Baseball League, but he was released by his team over there last November and would end up signing with the Jays. He'd been spending his time in the Buffalo area with the AAA Bisons, but was called up recently for injury purposes. Now, with that victory, the Jays just a half game back of the Cleveland Guardians and the Texas Rangers in the race for that final AL wildcard spot among seven teams battling for that position. Well, the tightest divisional race in the majors is actually the American League West. The Texas Rangers beating Washington 2-0 to move a game behind first-place Houston. Seattle just four games behind the Astros after dropping a 7-4 decision to Milwaukee. LA Angels crushing Houston 18-3. Arizona Diamondbacks are transferring second baseman Ketel Marte from their restricted list to the 10-day injured list. The move comes 3 days after he failed to show up for a game in Boston. Three-time All-Star instead traveled to Phoenix for tests on his left knee. Over to football, where it is the Ottawa Redblacks still looking for their first victory of the CFL season. Anybody who was hoping for a big upset yesterday, sorely disappointed. The league-leading Montreal Alouettes would roll over the Redblacks 46-16 in their Week 12 opener last night. The Redblacks have lost all 10 games they played this year. Winnipeg will visit Edmonton tonight. The Montreal squad only losing once so far this season. Well, with tickets moving fast for the fourth annual Watermelon Smash, the BC Lions announcing that the Upper Bowl is going to be open for the big battle up against the Saskatchewan Roughriders come Sunday. Lions opening up the extra seating as the Watermelon Smash has become the club's biggest summer highlight, according

0: at home. They host the Printers Kodiaks at Hillside. That's a 6 o'clock kickoff there. After an 0-4 start and just 7 points scored in the first four games, first-year head coach Jay Daniels insisting that they are moving in the right direction.
1: Because on the outside, you know, look at the scoreboard. Okay, we're not getting the results we want. And from the outside, it may look like things are, you know, not going the way they should be or whatever. But internally, we're doing great.
0: The first game between Kamloops and Prince George did see the teams combine for 438 yards and penalties in what was a very physical battle. A little chippy, to be honest with you. The Broncos will give the start to QB, to rookie J.R. Howdle, for the injured Cole Rigler. Well, they're throwing their support behind a city councilor's pickleball notice of motion. The Kamloops Pickleball Club Board Vice President Mark Faubert says Councilor Bill Sarai's all-encompassing pickleball court space investigation is a good path forward.
2: We're very encouraged that city council recognizes pickleball as a growing sport, and there's a huge demand and one that we currently cannot supply.
0: The motion targets tennis courts, outdoor hockey, and lacrosse surfaces to be modified for pickleball use, basically with just new lines. The motion also asking city staff to look into the possibility of a year-round indoor facility and whether or not that's a feasible one.
2: You know, on behalf of the pickleball community, we very much appreciate Bill's motion that he's put forward, and for council's support of the motion on September 1, we look forward to the results.
0: Pickleball is said to be the fastest growing sport in Canada, in fact, one of the world's fastest, one of many municipalities struggling to keep up with demand. City Council will vote September 1st on whether or not to enact that motion put forward by Councillor Bill Sarai. Got some pretty big news coming from the NBA, where star James Harden, now just a couple of years away from joining an exclusive NBA club.
3: James Harden back with the Cavaliers, agreeing to a new three-year, $97 million contract with a player option for 2028-29 and a trade kicker. Just two players in NBA history have reached $500 million in career earnings. LeBron James and Kevin Durant. Harden, sitting at $414 million, would join the club after completing the deal.
0: Reporter Nick DeLucia. Over to tennis, where top-ranked Jannik Sinner has been forced to withdraw from the U.S. Open because of a right knee injury. Sinner has not played since winning Wimbledon last month and determined that he wasn't quite ready to play when the main draw begins on the 30th of this month. Sinner was the 2024 U.S. Open champion, lost to Carlos Alcaraz in last year's final. FIFA saying that it's handed bans to three Argentine players, led by a 10-match suspension for midfielder Leandro Paredes for striking Spain opponents moments after the World Cup final. One Argentine coach, as well as one Spanish player, Gavi, also banned. Argentinian defender Nahuel Molina was handed a 7-game ban, while Thiago Almada was given a 1-game suspension for that. Speaking of brawling, football, Dallas Cowboys and the New Orleans Saints have been fined $500,000 apiece by the NFL after their brawl-filled joint practice. League announcing the fines on Thursday after requesting video of the workouts at the Cowboys training camp in Oxnard, California. Players of both teams would be chucking punches during several skirmishes throughout that joint practice, which conducted under uncommonly hot, humid temperatures, might have been a factor. Low light was the brouhaha, Saints tight end Broderick Reisensteiner's body slam of the Cowboys safety, Jalen Thompson, helmets and punches thrown during several dust-ups in that battle. That was a good one. And that is the latest from the NL Sports Desk.
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0: North American indices mostly in positive territory for today, where the Dow Jones is up 407 points. We've got the S&P 500 up nearly 0.5%, 35 points. We've got the NASDAQ up about 77 points on the day. Now, here in Canada, the S&P TSX close to 0.5% higher, 172 points to the positive at 36. 5:37. Some of the movers here today in Canada, including Denison Mining, most actively traded by far. The big jump for Denison today, up over 8.5% or thereabouts, 38 cents to $4.72. On the negative side, we're looking at Enbridge shares once again near the top.

0: of the movement board. A lot of movement on Enbridge, looking at, of course, the TMX pipeline and the possibilities therein, as of course, the pipeline potential here into BC as well. So a lot of trading activity going on with Enbridge. Their shares, like I said, down about 1.5%. Also jumping today, Ivanhoe Mining, 7.5% rise. We got Kinross Gold and Equinox Gold up about 3% on the day. Capstone Copper up about 4%. Now, why would you say would be the jump in the price of the precious metals? Well, because the spot gold exchange is on the rise once again. Up $80. Close to $81. That's close to 1.75% rise on the day to $4,597 per ounce for spot gold. West Texas Intermediate for September delivery, that is international crude price, down 51 cents per barrel to $86.29. The Canadian Western Canada Select, that's Calgary's price for the U.S. market, I should say, up almost 3% this morning. It was set higher, $1.83 to $67.66. That, of course, catching up to the previous gains from the international front. And the Canadian dollar, not doing too bad against the greenback, currently up 10 basis points to 72.61 cents U.S. But the big one on the day that we're watching, oh boy, the currency exchange, the cryptocurrency exchange. Bitcoin exchange up close to 7% on the day, $5,032 higher to $77,696 and change.
1: You were at a buddy's house. You watched it at home. You saw it at a bar or a stadium. Either way, you watched it. 10 years ago, the Tragically Hip played their last concert, and you were a part of it.
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3: Looks like you're trendy again, huh?
4: Yeah, well, according to a new report, yeah. If you call it a report, just a headline that screamed, oh my God.
3: I got one of those.
4: Yeah, I have one of those. Something that a lot of us girls, maybe some guys, I don't know.
3: I think it was a big 90s thing for sure.
4: 2000s as well. Lower back tattoo.
3: The tramp stamp is That's back,
4: what we
3: baby.
4: Called it. Mm-hmm. The tramp stamp. Yeah. And now the Gen Z population has named it something else.
3: What are they calling it?
4: It's no longer the tramp stamp. It's the cake topper. Is that? Yeah, the cake topper.
3: Who came up with that name?
4: I don't know.
3: I like tramp stamp better.
4: Well, it has a nice ring and it rhymes.
3: Yes.
4: Anything that rhymes always just sounds better, in my opinion, as
3: nice
4: well.
3: Nice cake topper. Doesn't have the same ring as nice tramp stamp.
4: No, I agree.
3: Right?
4: But the cake topper, it's funny. Cake topper sounds just funnier.
3: Yeah.
4: They're basically saying your butt is like the cake and the tramp stamp is the topper.
3: Gotcha. Now it makes more sense.
4: Oh, you didn't get it at first?
3: No.
4: Oh.
3: I just thought they came up with some dumb name for it.
4: So sweet.
5: The cake topper.
4: Yeah. They're reclaiming the look because of the Y2K fashion thing is back.
3: Right.
4: Right. And now they want to remove old shame. Hey, who's shameful about their
3: tramp
4: stamp?
3: Who's shame about your tramp stamp? Show it loud and proud, girl.
4: I forget I have one.
3: Yeah.
4: I don't remember. One day Bo's going to go, what is that? And I'm going to be like, oh.
3: I don't know. It's a birthmark.
4: Yeah.
3: It's a birthmark now.
4: In the
3: back in the day.
4: Of Japanese writing.
3: Yeah, and back in the day, it was a tramp stamp. But now, after all these years, it's just a birthmark.
4: I don't even know what it is anymore.
3: Yeah.
4: It kind of morphed into something else, too. Like it does.
3: Like a weird animal, isn't it?
4: No, it's no. You okay. Think I got a panda tattooed on my lower back? No.
3: I will pay money. I would pay for that tattoo to be applied to you if you put a panda tramp stamp on.
4: How much money?
3: Whatever it costs. You want to get a panda tramp stamp?
4: I don't want it.
3: I will pay for it.
4: I don't want to get a. No, if I was paid to get a tattoo, it depends on the money, but I wouldn't get someone to pay for my tattoo if I don't want that tattoo. That's no money for me in my pocket. That's just an extra ugly tattoo on my lower back
3: exactly.
4: That I don't need.
3: Why'd you get that? Vinny bought it.
4: Vinny bought it for me.
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0: Good morning. I'm Paul James with the latest from the NL Newsroom. Thompson-Nicola Regional District holding firm on all current evacuation orders as volatile weather system is now threatening to spark new wildfires this coming weekend. Officials say the incoming mix of extreme heat, dry lightning, and erratic winds means no evacuation alerts or orders will be downgraded until at least Monday. The decision to maintain the evacuation zones means those living on just over 200 properties within the TNRD now know that they'll be away from home through at least this coming weekend. At the same time, TNRD spokesperson Colton Davies says they're now getting a better assessment of what exactly has been lost as far as properties throughout the fire zones are concerned.
9: About 126 properties that have had structure loss and about 70 of those with severe damage. So it looks like the majority of those are secondary dwellings where we have the 70 properties with severe damage. That's still pretty significant losses for those people, even if it isn't a primary home.
0: Those non-primary residents' secondary homes are mostly cabins, many of which went up in flames during the early run of the Big Bar fire east of Highway Number 97. Forestry officials preparing to outline a timber salvage strategy as the true cost of this year's wildfire season starts to come into focus. BC Conservative Forest critic Ward Stamer says the industry is in the midst of finalizing its review of the damage done to the harvestable forests from wildfires.
10: We should have it hopefully by next week, and to be able to determine exactly what the initial results are, how much has been burnt, what the initial recovery type looking for sooner rather than later, and then being able to come up with a plan.
0: Stamer warns that planning is coming with its own set of challenges as recent changes to the log salvage guidelines put First Nations and the provincial government as the leads in determining where and who will be able to salvage the burned wood. Stamer says that adds bureaucracy and uncertainty for an industry already struggling to survive, with Stamer arguing that delays into the winter and the spring are going to take the wood salvage rates from around 25% in the fall down to about 10%. It comes as the industry overall is going to have a couple of fewer destinations for that burned wood to ultimately end up in, as Domtar, the former owner of the Kamloops pulp mill, has informed its 400 workers of their impending layoff as the company prepares to shut down its Howe Sound pulp mill and adjoining chipping facility in Port Mellon. Several Canadian manufacturers said to be anxiously awaiting news of a potential new trade agreement with the U.S. If a deal isn't reached by tomorrow night, new 50% levy will be placed on a wide variety of Canadian goods, from hockey sticks, honey, to concrete and plywood. U.S. President Donald Trump's latest tariffs on $28 billion worth of Canadian goods set to take effect just after midnight tonight, unless officials are able to finalize a trade agreement. Now, back in July, Trump said the move was in retaliation for Canada's booze bans, auto tariffs, and quotas on tariff-free access for U.S. dairy products. Centre BC's new leader making a series of engagements yesterday after arriving in Kamloops, hoping to capture the political middle ground as the province's two main parties lean further into their respective ideologies. Former BC Liberal Cabinet Minister Mike Bernier in Kamloops yesterday, taking part in four different sessions after making the drive down from Prince George as part of a BC-wide tour. Bernier saying that he was pleasantly surprised by the level of engagement he received from members of other political parties in the province, as well as those who are more closely aligned to federal parties, saying most of them looking at ways that the municipal political scene is or is not going to play out here in Kamloops.
11: I can tell you that there's actually phone calls taking place. Some people have reached out to me already. I'm hearing from a lot of different riding associations that are very frustrated, who have been starting to talk to their MLAs as well, looking for a place to park their votes. But look, I know it's not an easy decision, but there's a lot of pressure out there right now on a lot of different MLAs.
0: Bernier says he did not reach out to a man in Kamloops he calls a confidant in the BC Liberal and BC United caucuses, saying he wants to give Kamloops Centre MLA Peter Milibar as much space and time as he needs to consider his future Politically, Bernier says he has been made aware, though, of as many as 8 sitting MLAs, the majority from the BC Conservative benches, who are actively considering their future in the legislature for the next sitting, which will begin in early October. The U.S. national debt has now surpassed a record $40 trillion U.S. dollars. That exceeds the entire gross domestic product of the country itself. Heather Long is the chief economist at Navy Federal Credit Union. She says historically, D.C. politicians have been willing to push the country into even further debt to cover the costs of wars or help Americans through recessions. But she warns the debt is something that will need to be addressed at some point.
12: The idea is that when the rainy days go away and the sun comes out and things are better and the unemployment rate's low and companies are at record profit levels, kind of like we are right now, that we should be paying down that debt. You know? And that's what hasn't happened in the last decade.
0: The U.S. national debt so large that, in fact, the interest payments on it alone more than what the United States spends on the budget for the Pentagon. Experts say the rising debt load could ultimately affect the U.S. credit rating and convince major foreign holders of U.S. debt, namely China, to start cashing in more of its treasuries, which would further weaken the U.S. dollar. Here's something you think we should know about. Click on our news tips link. 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You got your weather coming up next.
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0: It is going to be a smoky, hot day for us here in the Kamloops area. 38 degrees with a yellow warning still in effect for air quality. With that smoke expected to hang around through part of the afternoon as well into the evening, but we may see some shower activity cool some of that smoke down a little bit. 23 degrees only, though, for your overnight temperature. As we get into Saturday, the possibility of some thundershower activity mixed in throughout the day and the evening. 33 degrees for your daytime high, down to 16 Saturday night into Sunday, where temperatures will cool off fairly significantly. Just 23 degrees under a chance of showers and thundershowers through the day on Sunday. As we get into the work week Monday, though, we're back into 30-degree temperatures, 31 under clear skies. We've got 32 on Tuesday, clear skies as well. Some rain possible on Tuesday night and then possibly Wednesday morning as well. Temperatures down a bit, 26 degrees on Wednesday, partly cloudy. It's 28 in a mix of sun and cloud. The call for Thursday.
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0: Paul James with you from the NL Sports Desk. Well, a chance for the Jays to take hold of the final wild card spot in the American League today, provided a couple of teams ahead of them lose. They are opening up a 3-game set. The Jays are in New York today against the Yankees. Jays would take yet another series yesterday, a 5-1 thumping of the Tampa Bay Rays, taking 2 out of 3 in St. Petersburg. It's their 7th straight series victory dating back to Boston in mid-June. Victory yesterday highlighted by 3 Jays home runs, including this one.
17: And he drills the ball to left field. And it is long gone. Daz Cameron with his first home run as a Blue Jay. It is 3-1.
0: That's Daz Cameron, who just recently joined the Jays after being picked up from Milwaukee. Belt that one in the 5th. And says he was just trying to be patient.
18: I was looking to just see the ball kind of deep and just turn my barrel into it. And I happened to catch it out front and barrel it and hit it a long ways. And the approach was just to keep it simple, not going into the bat trying to crush him. Just trying to stay under control, relax, and hit it.
0: The Jays are just half a game back of the final wildcard spot in the American League behind the Cleveland Guardians and the Texas Rangers, among the 7 teams vying for that spot. The Jays and the Yankees get going at 4 this afternoon here on Radio NL. We will have the other 2 games of that series on Saturday and Sunday as well. Both of those games will be on the mornings, Saturday and Sunday morning. Well, the tightest divisional race in the majors is actually the American League West. The Texas Rangers beating Washington 2-0 to move a game behind first-place Houston. Seattle just four games behind the Astros after dropping a 7-4 decision to Milwaukee. LA Angels crushing Houston 18-3. Arizona Diamondbacks are transferring second baseman Ketel Marte from their restricted list to the 10-day injured list. The move comes 3 days after he failed to show up for a game in Boston. Three-time All-Star instead traveled to Phoenix for tests on his left knee. Over to football, where it is the Ottawa Redblacks still looking for their first victory of the CFL season. Anybody who was hoping for a big upset yesterday, sorely disappointed. The league-leading Montreal Alouettes would roll over the Redblacks 46-16 in their Week 12 opener last night. The Redblacks have lost all 10 games they played this year. Winnipeg will visit Edmonton tonight. The Montreal squad only losing once so far this season. Well, with tickets moving fast for the fourth annual Watermelon Smash, the BC Lions announcing that the Upper Bowl is going to be open for the big battle up against the Saskatchewan Roughriders come Sunday. Lions opening up the extra seating as the Watermelon Smash has become the club's biggest summer highlight, according to Lions president Dwayne Veneau. Festivities get going at noon with their backyard party at the Terry Fox Plaza down there. The first watermelon will be smashed 20 feet in the air on a scissor lift by actor Drew Ray Tanner, who serves as Team Orange celebrity captain up against green counterpart JoJo Mason. The Lions head into action on Sunday afternoon, riding a three-game winning streak, but they're 4-5 on the season. The Riders losing last week to the Ticats. They sit second in the West at 6-3. Tomorrow, another game day for the Kamloops Broncos. The junior football team hosting Prince George at Hillside. The Broncos are 0-4. PG comes in at 1-3, their only victory of the year up against the Broncos. First game up north between the two teams is actually a physical one, sometimes dirty, featuring 438 yards and penalties between the two teams. Broncos head coach Jay Daniels says they'll need to stay disciplined, but the game plan going in?
19: Kind of old school style smash mouth football with this team coming up, and we're really just going to drive the rock on them and see what happens.
0: Kodiaks ran away with that game on August the 1st. Tomorrow's rematch at 6 from Hillside Stadium. First pick in the NFL draft had a bit of a tough go in the preseason between the Vegas Raiders and the Houston Texans yesterday. Raiders would end up winning the game 22-20, but Fernando Mendoza struggling in the second preseason game of his career. Raiders head coach Clint Kubiak spoke after the game about the performance of Mendoza as well as his team.
20: I think it's plenty to clean up, plenty to get better at, you know, plenty that we can do better for him as coaches, plenty that he can learn from, but what great heart that we showed in the second half, the whole team, offense, defense, really proud of our guys.
0: Mendoza going 8-for-16, 86 yards in the first half through an interception that was returned for a Texans touchdown. The Kamloops Pickleball Club encouraged with a city council notice of motion to explore the possibilities of expanding access to the game in the city. Councillor Bill Sarai putting forth a motion to explore the pickleball use of other court surfaces in the city like tennis and lacrosse, and also of city staff looking into the feasibility of a year-round indoor facility. Mark Faubert is the VP of the board for the local club. He says the courts don't really need to be pickleball specific.
21: For the community in general, because there's a huge contingent of just community members that are nothing to do with pickleball club that enjoy the game and just can't get a court. If there are places where we can play, it just encourages more play.
0: They fully support the motion by Sarai as well.
21: You know, we applaud Bill and support his motion in whatever we can do to try to make pickleball more accessible to more people.
0: It is expected to be voted on by council at the September 1st meeting. And defending champ Brooke Henderson, one of several Canadians in the mix at the CPKC Women's Open Golf Tournament in Edmonton. She's five strokes behind Miu Machado, who shot an 8-under-62 yesterday. Canadian teenagers Anna Huang and amateur Michelle Xing are three strokes off the lead. That is the latest from the NL Sports Desk.
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1: Is there a trend you'd want to see come back? Like maybe you wore something back in the day or did something with your hair or makeup, whatever the trend was.
2: Yeah.
1: That you'd love to see a resurgence because the tramp stamp
2: is coming back.
1: But they call it the cake topper now.
2: Yeah.
1: That's the Gen Z calls the tramp stamp the cake topper.
2: Yeah.
1: Because your butt's the cake and that's the topper, I guess.
2: That's right.
1: Anyways, we're just asking.
2: We got CJ joining us on the phone.
1: CJ, could you tell us what you meant by zipper jeans for women?
3: Yeah, they go right up from the belly button, right all the way down, under and up, and to the other side.
1: Oh.
2: Yeah.
3: They were called zipper jeans early in the, I'd say, 71, 72.
2: Right.
3: Yeah. Women were like, you'd have to get down on the bed and pull them up with pliers.
2: I'd get your friend to help you.
3: Yeah, just to get into them.
2: Yeah.
1: My mom said she used to do that with certain jeans that were too tight. Like they'd have to get like like tweezers
2: coat
1: and
2: hanger.
1: Pull it up. Yeah.
2: Yep.
3: Yeah. Well, these ones, yeah. I used to laugh because I often wondered if they were going to bust.
2: and when you got to go to the bathroom, that's a lot of work.
3: Yeah.
1: It doesn't sound attractive to me, though, like feeling you're going to bust out of your jeans.
3: But it was such a big thing. It was crazy.
1: Now, did everybody wear those or just certain people with certain body types? Was it like everybody?
3: Pretty much anybody that could get themselves in them, yeah.
1: Okay.
3: Yeah.
2: Let me guess, CJ, you're probably a tube top girl, weren't you?
3: Oh, yeah. Yeah, yeah.
1: Vinny's dream girl.
3: I've got tattoos on both sides, too.
2: Oh.
1: Wait, on both sides of what?
2: What do you think, Einstein?
3: My breasts.
1: Oh. Oh. Vinny, shut your mouth. It's open. That's a joke.
2: What kind of tattoos?
1: Now he has more questions.
3: You dying to ask that one, are you? I have a scorpion because I'm a scorpion on my.
1: You mean a Scorpio?
3: Right side. And my left side, I have a monkey with the Aquarius waves underneath it, and on his sleeve, he has a tattooed blue heart.
1: Wow. Do you have a motorcycle?
3: I used to.
1: Ah!
2: I knew it.
3: I did. I had a 1993 teal, actually.
2: Harley Davidson.
3: Yeah, won it in Kamloops.
1: Well, you're a woman of many stories. Did you date a man with flames? I just feel like you would have dated a man with like a skull and flame tattoo as well.
3: No.
1: Okay.
3: No.
1: She draws a line there.
3: Well, I've got myself a cowboy, so.
2: Giddy up.
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1: Good morning. I'm Paul James with the latest from the NL Newsroom. Canada U.S. Trade Minister Dominic LeBlanc and Canada's chief negotiator Janice Charest meeting with U.S. Trade Representative Jameson Greer in Washington again today. That clock ticking on the latest tariff deadline, midnight tonight, 9 o'clock our time, in fact, which would see levies on some $28 billion worth of Canadian goods if a deal cannot be finalized. New 50% tariffs are in retaliation for Canada's booze bans, as well as auto tariffs and quotas on tariff-free access to the U.S. dairy from Canadian producer side of things. We're starting to get a bit of a clearer picture for the commercial timber destroyed by the recent wildfires and is expected to emerge in the coming days. Forestry sector analysts are finalizing damage assessments. BC Conservative Forest critic Kamloops North Thompson MLA Ward Stamer.
2: We should have it hopefully by next week, and to be able to determine exactly what the initial results are, how much has been burnt, what the initial recovery type looking for sooner rather than later, and then being able to come up with a plan.
1: The industry itself pushing for immediate harvesting permits to ensure that the burnt logs can be recovered while they still hold some economic value. A lack of access to available fiber, even burned wood fiber, being blamed in part for Domtar, the former owner of the Kamloops pulp mill, in announcing to its employees that its Howe Sound pulp mill will be closing permanently, as will the company's chipping facility in Port Mellon. That is a loss of some 400 direct jobs. Estimates say as many as 1,200 could face layoffs because of that downstream. The lack of available fiber also being blamed for an announced curtailment this week at the Tolko sawmill in Heffley Creek. Reports, though, indicating that that is going to be over sometime next week. Regional district officials warning that it is going to be another weekend away from home for the people living on roughly 200 existing properties where evacuation orders remain in place. They're going to remain frozen through the weekend, all due to an incoming storm system. Regional district anticipating a surge in wildfire activity as extreme heat gives way to dry lightning and erratic winds through the weekend. The decision to hold all current evacuation alerts and orders until at least Monday is somewhat unusual for the TNRD, as it has a goal of getting people back to home as quickly as possible. Regional district spokesperson Colton Davies says, with the 126 properties suffering some form of damage across the whole of the TNRD this fire season, 70 of them suffering catastrophic damage to either the primary, but in most cases, secondary residences, a.k.a. cabins.
3: One of the hardest hit areas were Big Bar Lake, where the fire hit the first day it started on July 17th. South of the village of Clinton boundary in that Highway 97 corridor was very heavily impacted. Other losses too, you know, Kelly Lake Road west of Clinton, the Chasm area.
1: At the same time, roughly 2,400 properties do remain under an evacuation alert. Those alerts mean that people in ranches and farms with livestock have to wait it out even further because they possibly lose their benefits if they take their animals back onto their properties while an evacuation alert is still in effect. Leader of Centre BC says a growing number of sitting politicians are considering their future ahead of the next sitting of the legislature in October, suggesting his party could end up being a standing spot for some of them. Mike Bernier spending yesterday hosting four separate engagements in Kamloops as part of a provincial get-to-know-you tour that he's currently on, tells Radio NL that he's aware of at least six current MLAs who are weighing their political futures. While most of those politicians, currently with the BC Conservatives Party, has seen a lot of recent internal turmoil recently because of the departure of Kamloops Centre MLA Peter Milibar and several other top executives. Bernier, for his part, says the disconnected filter down to their local riding associations, where there continues to be an almost unbridgeable gap with those who support new leader Carolyn Findley's push to keep the party pushing further to right, which is already seeing its polling numbers deteriorate.
4: When you've got the Conservatives going further to the right with their new leader, David Eby would have and could have had a huge opportunity, but in typical NDP style, they're not capitalizing on it, and they're staying focused on the far left and some of those issues.
1: Meantime, Bernier says he has not personally reached out to Milibar to try to recruit him, saying he wants to give his former BC Liberal colleague space to make the decisions that he needs to make, Bernier, to continue his efforts down in Surrey later on this Friday. Tips or thoughts at LNews at RadioNL.com. 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Your weather's next.
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1: Our forecast here in Kamloops, wildfire smoke once again today. We've got that yellow warning that we've been maintaining all week still in effect. The smoke expected to increase later on this afternoon, widespread in around the noon hour thereabouts. Today is going to be very hot as well. 38 degrees temperatures are expected to top out at later on this afternoon. For tonight, there is the possibility of some shower activity coming our way, low down to just 23 degrees. Showers most likely for tomorrow. Daytime, possibly, but most likely tomorrow night. 33 degrees, though, for your daytime temperature through Saturday afternoon, with that chance of thundershowers mixed in as well. Chance of thundershower activity continues into Sunday through part of the day. High only to 23, though. As we get into Monday, the temperatures pop back up into the 30s. 31 under mostly clear skies anticipated. We're looking at 32 under clear skies for the daytime on Tuesday. Tuesday night, we'll see some clouds roll in, possible shower activity there. Wednesday, looking at a high of just 26 as the temperatures go back down a little bit, and then 28 under a mix of sun and cloud on Thursday.
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7: 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Either way, you watched it. 10 years ago, the Tragically Hip played their last concert, and you were a part of it.
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0: is Cat Stevens. Good morning, I'm Stacey. Brian Adams gives us his thoughts on hearing your own music on the radio.
1: It's an awesome feeling when people sing this music back to you. There's a few things that we all have in common. One is, it's very exciting to get people to sing your songs. It's really exciting to hear your song on the radio. And it's also really exciting when someone does your song.

0: Right, there's never surrender part of your 70s, 80s, 90s. Good morning. I'm Stacey Thompson. If you love coffee like I do, you probably want to make sure that you're making the perfect cup for yourself every time, right? And there may be some mistakes that we're making. So let's go over the list and see if any of this helps us out. First of all, if you buy more coffee than you can brew in a month, that may work against you when it comes to the freshness. It could get stale on you. So apparently it's better to buy smaller quantities of beans because freshness matters. Also, using water straight from the tap will affect the flavor. It's better to brew with filtered water instead of tap water. Also, washing your coffee maker too often may affect the taste. You don't have to scrub it after every single time you make it, right? It could leave soap behind, residue and flavor. And also, taking your coffee to go may affect it. Like, if you're in such a rush, you may not enjoy the flavor of it as much as you do when you can sit down and take a moment and really savor it. Does any of those help you? For me, it doesn't matter, because I am an instant coffee person, so none of those mean anything to me. I just love getting my special fancy flavors and mixing them. Whatever it is that you do to enjoy your go juice in the morning, do it. Okay? And if you have been wondering why it hasn't been tasting great, maybe you take one of those steps. Let's get to more 70s, 80s, 90s with Joan Osborne next.
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2: I'm Paul James with the latest from the NL Newsroom. Here's what we're keeping watch on this hour. The TNRD holding firm on all current evacuation orders as the volatile weather system threatens to spark some new wildfires this weekend in different parts of the TNRD. Officials say the incoming mix of extreme heat, some dry lightning, and erratic winds means no evacuation alerts or orders to be downgraded until at least Monday. It maintains the evacuation zones, and it means that those living on just over 200 properties within the TNRD now know they'll be away from home at least through this coming weekend. At the same time, spokesperson Colton Davies says they're now getting a better assessment of what exactly has been lost as far as properties throughout the fire zones are concerned.
3: About 126 properties that have had structure loss, and about 70 of those with severe damage. So it looks like the majority of those are secondary dwellings where we have the 70 properties with severe damage. That's still pretty significant losses for those people, even if it isn't a primary home.
2: As non-primary residents, secondary homes are mostly cabins, many of which went up in flames during the early run of the Big Bar Lake Fire east of Highway 97. The new leader of Centre BC making a series of engagements yesterday here in Kamloops, hoping to capture the political middle as the province's two main parties tend to lean further to their respective ideologies. Former BC Liberal Cabinet Minister Mike Bernier in Kamloops yesterday, taking part in four different sessions after making the drive down from Prince George. Bernier saying he was pleasantly surprised by the level of engagement he received from members of other political parties in the province, as well as those who are more aligned to the federal scene, saying most of them are looking at the way in which the municipal political scene may end up playing out here in Kamloops in October. Bernier says he did not reach out to a man in Kamloops he calls a confidant in the BC Liberal and BC United caucuses, saying he wants to give Kamloops Centre MLA Peter Milibar as much space and time he needs to consider his political future after Milibar, as 1 week ago today, decided to quit the BC Conservative Party. Now let's check in with what's happening on the national and international front.
4: Now this update from the Canadian press. Canada's team of negotiators are meeting with U.S. Trade Representative Jameson Greer in Washington following a slight delay this morning. Only hours remain on a deadline to avoid U.S. tariffs on $28 billion worth of Canadian goods earmarked for midnight Saturday. Conservative leader Pierre Poilievre says he encouraged his MPs to push for tariff-free trade with the U.S. The remarks come following U.S. Vice President J.D. Vance's comments at a fundraiser that praised Conservative Jamil Giovanni for his important role in trade negotiations. Newfoundland and Labrador has appointed three members of its legislature with a mandate to ensure the peninsula can capitalize on a new multi-billion-dollar energy deal with Quebec. And the Trump administration has still not said whether China, Iran's top trading partner, will face sanctions for conducting business with the Middle East nation. U.S. President Donald Trump's aim is to isolate the country and force its leadership to cave to demands to end its nuclear program and fully reopen the Strait of Hormuz. From the Canadian press, I'm Dom Mitchell.
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2: It is going to be a smoky, hot day for us here in the Kamloops area. 38 degrees with a yellow warning still in effect for air quality. With that smoke expected to hang around through part of the afternoon as well into the evening, but we may see some shower activity cool some of that smoke down a little bit. 23 degrees only, though, for your overnight temperature. As we get into Saturday, the possibility of some thundershower activity mixed in throughout the day and the evening. 33 degrees for your daytime high, down to 16 Saturday night into Sunday, where temperatures will cool off fairly significantly. Just 23 degrees under a chance of showers and thundershowers through the day on Sunday. As we get into the work week Monday, though, we're back into 30-degree temperatures, 31 under clear skies. We've got 32 on Tuesday. Clear skies as well. Some rain possible on Tuesday night and then possibly Wednesday morning as well. Temperatures down a bit, 26 degrees on Wednesday, partly cloudy. It's 28 in a mix of sun and cloud. The call for Thursday.
1: You were at a buddy's house. 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Either way, you watched it. 10 years ago, the Tragically Hip played their last concert, and you were a part of it.
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1: Good morning. I'm Paul James with the latest from the NL Newsroom. Forestry officials preparing to outline a timber salvage strategy as the real cost of this year's wildfire season starts to come into more focus. BC Conservative Forest critic Ward Stamer, the MLA for Kamloops North Thompson, says the industry is in the midst of finalizing its review of the damage done to the harvestable forest from wildfires this season.
2: We should have it hopefully by next week, and to be able to determine exactly what the initial results are, how much has been burnt, what the initial recovery type looking for sooner rather than later, and then being able to come up with a plan.
1: Stamer does warn that planning is coming with its own set of challenges, though, as recent changes to the log salvage guidelines put First Nations and provincial government at the lead of determining who and where will be able to salvage and what burned wood will be able to go. Stamer says that adds bureaucracy and uncertainty for an industry already struggling to survive. Stamer arguing that delays into the winter and the spring would take the wood salvage rates from around 25% in the fall down to about 10%. Comes as the industry overall is to have a couple of fewer destinations for said burnt wood to ultimately end up. Domtar, the former owner of the Kamloops pulp mill, informing its 400 workers of their impending layoffs as the company prepares to shut down its Howe Sound pulp mill and adjoining chipping facility at Port Mellon. Thompson-Nicola Regional District holding firm on all of its current evacuation orders as a weather system threatens to spark new wildfires in different parts of the region over the weekend. Officials say the incoming mix of extreme heat today, dry lightning, and erratic wind patterns means that no evacuation alerts or orders are going to be downgraded until at least Monday when the storm has passed. That decision to maintain the evacuation zones means those living on just over 200 properties within the TNRD now know they'll be away from home for at least this forthcoming weekend. At the same time, spokesperson Colton Davies says they're now getting a better assessment what exactly has been lost as far as properties throughout the fire zones are concerned.
3: About 126 properties that have had structure loss, and about 70 of those with severe damage. So it looks like the majority of those are secondary dwellings where we have the 70 properties with severe damage. That's still pretty significant losses for those people, even if it isn't a primary home.
1: Those non-primary residences or secondary homes are mostly cabins. Many of them went up in flames during the early run of the Big Bar Lake fire east of Highway 97. Federal Conservative leader Pierre Poilievre expressing concern over rumors that Canada might cave and accept one-sided tariffs. At a stopover in Kitchener, Ontario today, the opposition leader insisting that it would leave the sector like steel, aluminum, and automobiles at a disadvantage compared with the United States. Poilievre says he believes Canadian companies would be at a disadvantage if their U.S. competitors faced no equivalent tariff. Just hours before new tariffs are slated to take effect, Canada-U.S. Trade Minister Dominic LeBlanc and Chief Negotiator Janice Charest are meeting with U.S. Trade Representative Jameson Greer to discuss a potential trade agreement. Centre BC's new leader making a series of engagements yesterday after arriving here in Kamloops, hoping to capture that political middle as the province's two main parties lean further into their respective ideologies. Former BC Liberal Cabinet Minister Mike Bernier in Kamloops yesterday, taking part in four different sessions after making the drive down from Prince George as part of a larger tour that he's doing in the province right now. Bernier says he was pleasantly surprised by the level of engagement he received from members of other provincial political parties, as well as those who are more aligned with federal parties, saying most of them looking at the ways in which the municipal political scene will play out in Kamloops in the coming months.
4: I can tell you that there is actually phone calls taking place. Some people have reached out to me already. I am hearing from a lot of different riding associations that are very frustrated, who have been starting to talk to their MLAs as well, looking for a place to park their votes. But look, I know it's not an easy decision, but there's a lot of pressure out there right now on a lot of different MLAs.
1: Bernier says he did not, though, reach out to a man he likes to refer to as a confidant in the BC Liberal and BC United caucuses, saying he wants to give Kamloops Centre MLA Peter Milibar as much space and time as needed to consider his political future. This comes 1 week after Milibar announced that he's left the BC Conservative Caucus to sit as an independent. The driver, who survived when a small plane made an emergency landing on a northern BC highway yesterday and collided with two other vehicles, says he knows he's lucky to be alive. Jamie Polachuk says his SUV had its roof sheared off when the prop plane landed on Foothills Boulevard in Prince George, where the occupant of another vehicle was, in fact, killed. Polachuk says he suffered cuts and minor whiplash in the crash, but only needed a short hospital stay for assessment before finally being released home.
5: I consider myself extremely lucky. There's no chance of, like, I shouldn't be here. I really shouldn't be here.
1: The Transportation Safety Board investigating what caused the Beach King Air 200 to make that emergency landing on that urban highway. 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
1: Our forecast here in Kamloops, wildfire smoke once again today. We've got that yellow warning that we've been maintaining all week, still in effect. The smoke expected to increase later on this afternoon, widespread in around the noon hour thereabouts. Today is going to be very hot as well. 38 degrees temperatures are expected to top out at later on this afternoon. For tonight, there is the possibility of some shower activity coming our way, low down to just 23 degrees. Showers most likely for tomorrow, daytime possibly, but most likely tomorrow night. 33 degrees though for your daytime temperature through Saturday afternoon, with that chance of thundershowers mixed in as well. Chance of thundershower activity continues into Sunday through part of the day, high only to 23 though. As we get into Monday, the temperatures pop back up into the 30s. 31 under mostly clear skies anticipated. We're looking at 32 under clear skies for the daytime on Tuesday. Tuesday night, we'll see some clouds roll in, possible shower activity there. Wednesday, looking at a high of just 26 as the temperatures go back down a little bit, and then 28 under a mix of sun and cloud on Thursday.
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0: From your flip-flops flinging sand onto your toes at Pioneer Park to your snowshoes floating you along a trail at Snake Lake, that's Kamloops, and so are we. 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

beautifully written. Some hard life lessons to learn. There's Bruce Hornsby in The Range and The Way It Is. Good morning. I'm Stacey Thompson. We're going back to U2's 10th studio album, All That You Can't Leave Behind. It's a beautiful day from U2, 70s, 80s, 90s.

0: There's Triumph and Hold On, part of your 70s, 80s, 90s. Cheryl, you asked to hear Careless Whisper. What's going on?
1: Wham. I love George Michael. I grew to have more of an appreciation for his voice so many years later. And I was lucky enough to see him at one of his final stops when he toured a little over a decade ago. His passing hit me really hard.

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1: Paul James with you from the NL Newsroom. Here's what we're keeping watch on this hour. A clearer picture of the commercial timber destroyed by recent wildfires in BC expected to emerge in the coming days. Forestry sector analysts finalizing damage assessments. BC Conservative Forest Critic Kamloops, North Thompson MLA Ward Stamer.
2: We should have it hopefully by next week, and to be able to determine exactly what the initial results are, how much has been burnt, what the initial recovery type looking for sooner rather than later, and then being able to come up with a plan.
1: Industry itself pushing for immediate harvesting permits to ensure that the burnt logs can be recovered while they still hold some economic value. Lack of access to available wood fiber, even burned wood fiber, being blamed in part for Domtar, the former owner of the Kamloops pulp mill, announcing to its employees that its Howe Sound pulp mill will be closing permanently, as will the company's chipping facility in Port Mellon. A loss of some 400 direct jobs, more likely 1,200 when the layoffs go downstream. Lack of fiber also being blamed for an announced curtailment this week at the Toco sawmill in Heffley Creek, which reports now indicate is expected to be over sometime early next week. City of Kamloops officials, while lauding an annual training program launched yesterday, also warning of the pitfalls to builders in the current economic climate. Deputy Mayor Bill Sarai says that was evident in Aberdeen yesterday when he and a number of others from council were on hand to mark the launch of this year's TRU training home project.
3: Uncertainty right now. There was a few for sale signs, but between the 90 lots that were there, I think 45 were built, and there's still a lot of land that needs to be developed, and the big developers are holding off right now. The market and the financial climate isn't as inviting.
1: Sarai, who also serves as the president of the Southern Interior Local Government Association, says the financial uncertainty visible from across the region. The Canadian Home Builders Association's annual project at 1287 Brenchin Place going to be the latest home of the YMCA Dream Home in 2027. Now let's check in with what's happening on the national and international front.
4: Now this update from the Canadian press. Canada's trade negotiators are meeting with U.S. Trade Representative Jameson Greer in Washington as the clock ticks down on a tariff deadline. Canada-U.S. Trade Minister Dominic LeBlanc told reporters yesterday the two sides are very close to a deal. The driver of a vehicle struck by a plane as it made an emergency landing on a British Columbia road believes he's lucky to be alive. Prince George resident Jamie Polyuk says he only suffered cuts and minor whiplash, but given the severity of the crash that sent a thick metal rod through his back seat, he, quote, shouldn't be here. Two staffers with the U.S. Army Corps of Engineers are among eight people killed in a small plane crash in western Alaska. The charter crashed yesterday near Cape Newenham Long-Range Radar Site Airport, about 725 kilometers west of Anchorage. And a U.S.-based group seeking to build a seaside refuge in Nova Scotia for whales retired from marine theme parks has signed a 20-year lease for Crown property on the province's eastern shore. From the Canadian Press, I'm Dom Mitchell.
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1: It is going to be a smoky, hot day for us here in the Kamloops area. 38 degrees with a yellow warning still in effect for air quality. With that smoke expected to hang around through part of the afternoon as well into the evening, but we may see some shower activity cool some of that smoke down a little bit. 23 degrees only, though, for your overnight temperature. As we get into Saturday, the possibility of some thundershower activity mixed in throughout the day and the evening. 33 degrees for your daytime high, down to 16 Saturday night into Sunday, where temperatures will cool off fairly significantly. Just 23 degrees under a chance of showers and thundershowers through the day on Sunday. As we get into the work week Monday, though, we're back into 30-degree temperatures, 31 under clear skies. We've got 32 on Tuesday. Clear skies as well. Some rain possible on Tuesday night and then possibly Wednesday morning as well. Temperatures down a bit, 26 degrees on Wednesday, partly cloudy. It's 28 in a mix of sun and cloud. The call for Thursday.
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Oh.

Tom Petty wasn't always a solo artist. He was with a super group. Do you remember the Traveling Wilburys? Bob Dylan, George Harrison, Jeff Lynne, Roy Orbison, and Tom Petty. Here's Free Fallin', 70s, 80s, 90s. She's a

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1: Good morning. I'm Paul James with the latest from the NL Newsroom. Canada U.S. Trade Minister Dominic LeBlanc and Canada's chief negotiator Jana Shire meeting with U.S. Trade Representative Jameson Greer in Washington again today. That clock ticking on the latest tariff deadline, midnight tonight, 9 o'clock our time, in fact, which would see levies on some $28 billion worth of Canadian goods if a deal cannot be finalized. New 50% tariffs are in retaliation for Canada's booze bans, as well as auto tariffs and quotas on tariff-free access to the U.S. dairy from Canadian producer side of things. We're starting to get a bit of a clearer picture for the commercial timber destroyed by the recent wildfires and is expected to emerge in the coming days. Forestry sector analysts are finalizing damage assessments. BC Conservative Forest Critic Kamloops North Thompson, MLA Ward Stamer.
2: We should have it hopefully by next week and to be able to determine exactly what the initial results are, how much has been burnt, what the initial recovery type looking for sooner rather than later, and then being able to come up with a plan.
1: The industry itself pushing for immediate harvesting permits to ensure that the burnt logs can be recovered while they still hold some economic value. A lack of access to available fiber, even burned wood fiber, being blamed in part for Domtar, the former owner of the Kamloops pulp mill, in announcing to its employees that its Howe Sound pulp mill will be closing permanently, as will the company's chipping facility in Port Mellon. That is a loss of some 400 direct jobs. Estimates say as many as 1,200 could face layoffs because of that downstream. The lack of available fiber also being blamed for an announced curtailment this week at the Tolko sawmill in Heffley Creek. Reports, though, indicating that that is going to be over sometime next week. Regional district officials are warning that it is going to be another weekend away from home for the people living on roughly 200 existing properties where evacuation orders remain in place. They're going to remain frozen through the weekend, all due to an incoming storm system. Regional district anticipating a surge in wildfire activity as extreme heat gives way to dry lightning and erratic winds through the weekend. The decision to hold all current evacuation alerts and orders until at least Monday is somewhat unusual for the TNRD, as it has a goal of getting people back to home as quickly as possible. Regional district spokesperson Colton Davies says, with the 126 properties suffering some form of damage across the whole of the TNRD this fire season, 70 of them suffering catastrophic damage to either the primary, but in most cases, secondary residences, a.k.a. cabins.
3: One of the hardest hit areas were Big Bar Lake, where the fire hit the first day it started on July 17th. South of the village of Clinton boundary in that Highway 97 corridor was very heavily impacted. Other losses too, you know, Kelly Lake Road west of Clinton, the Chasm area.
1: At the same time, roughly 2,400 properties do remain under an evacuation alert. Those alerts mean that people in ranches and farms with livestock have to wait it out even further because they possibly lose their benefits if they take their animals back onto their properties while an evacuation alert is still in effect. Leader of Centre BC says a growing number of sitting politicians are considering their future ahead of the next sitting of the legislature in October, suggesting his party could end up being a standing spot for some of them. Mike Bernier spending yesterday hosting four separate engagements in Kamloops as part of a provincial get-to-know-you tour that he's currently on, tells Radio NL that he's aware of at least six current MLAs who are weighing their political futures. Well, most of those politicians, currently with the BC Conservatives Party, has seen a lot of recent internal turmoil recently because of the departure of Kamloops Centre MLA Peter Milibar and several other top executives. Bernier, for his part, says the disconnected filter down to the local riding associations, where there continues to be an almost unbridgeable gap with those who support new leader Carolyn Findlay's push to keep the party pushing further to right, which is already seeing its polling numbers deteriorate.
4: When you've got the Conservatives going further to the right with their new leader, David Eby would have and could have had a huge opportunity, but in typical NDP style, they're not capitalizing on it and they're staying focused on the far left and some of those issues.
1: Meantime, Bernier says he has not personally reached out to Milibar to try to recruit him, saying he wants to give his former BC Liberal colleague space to make the decisions that he needs to make, Bernier, to continue his efforts down in Surrey later on this Friday. Tips or thoughts, NL News at RadioNL.com. 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
1: Our forecast here in Kamloops, wildfire smoke once again today. We've got that yellow warning that we've been maintaining all week still in effect. The smoke expected to increase later on this afternoon, widespread in around the noon hour thereabouts. Today is going to be very hot as well. 38 degrees temperatures are expected to top out at later on this afternoon. For tonight, there is the possibility of some shower activity coming our way, low down to just 23 degrees. Showers most likely for tomorrow. Daytime, possibly, but most likely tomorrow night. 33 degrees, though, for your daytime temperature through Saturday afternoon, with that chance of thundershowers mixed in as well. Chance of thundershower activity continues into Sunday through part of the day. High only to 23, though. As we get into Monday, the temperatures pop back up into the 30s. 31 under mostly clear skies anticipated. We're looking at 32 under clear skies for the daytime on Tuesday. Tuesday night, we'll see some clouds roll in, possible shower activity there. Wednesday, looking at a high of just 26 as the temperatures go back down a little bit, and then 28 under a mix of sun and cloud on Thursday.
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1: We NL. Are looking at a positive jump across the North American markets here in Canada today. We've got the TSX in positive territory, up 228, the Dow up 456, NASDAQ up 124, the S&P 500 up 35. On the commodities board, we're looking at the spot gold price up $109 to $4,625 per ounce. We've got international crude price up over 0.5% to $87.27 per barrel. We're looking at the Canadian dollar doing quite well against the greenback. It's 72.67 cents to the U.S. dollar. And if you're invested in cryptocurrency, Bitcoin exchange up nearly $4,800 today, $4,794 to $77,458 and change.
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0: Listening to what matters to you. 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And that's what we're all about, too. 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

only thing that all of us know in Morse code. S-O-S. I'm Stacy. And here we have two of Canada's national languages in this song. Seulement entre toi et moi. It's April Wine, just between you and me.

0: Peter and Don't Walk Past. It's part of your 70s, 80s, 90s. I'm Stacy. Paula, you asked to hear Africa from Toto. What's going on?
1: It's just a song I like to hear when I hear that do-do-do-do-do-do-do. I just crank it up. I love it. I love it.
0: All right. Then you'll have it loud next because that's what's coming up. Toto, part of your 70s, 80s, 90s. 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
3: Paul James with you from the NL Newsroom. Here's what we're keeping watch on this hour. A clearer picture of the commercial timber destroyed by recent wildfires in BC expected to emerge in the coming days. Forestry sector analysts finalizing damage assessments. BC Conservative Forest Critic Kamloops, North Thompson MLA Ward Stamer.
4: We should have it hopefully by next week and to be able to determine exactly what the initial results are, how much has been burnt, what the initial recovery type looking for sooner rather than later, and then being able to come up with a plan.
3: Industry itself pushing for immediate harvesting permits to ensure that the burnt logs can be recovered while they still hold some economic value. Lack of access to available wood fiber, even burned wood fiber, being blamed in part for Domtar, the former owner of the Kamloops pulp mill, announcing to its employees that its Howe Sound pulp mill will be closing permanently, as will the company's chipping facility in Port Mellon. A loss of some 400 direct jobs, more likely 1,200 when the layoffs go downstream. Lack of fiber also being blamed for an announced curtailment this week at the Toco sawmill in Heffley Creek, which reports now indicate is expected to be over sometime early next week. City of Kamloops officials, while lauding an annual training program launched yesterday, also warning of the pitfalls to builders in the current economic climate. Deputy Mayor Bill Sarai says that was evident in Aberdeen yesterday when he and a number of others from council were on hand to mark the launch of this year's TRU training home project.
5: Uncertainty right now. There was a few for sale signs, but between the 90 lots that were there, I think 45 were built, and there's still a lot of land that needs to be developed, and the big developers are holding off right now. The market and the financial climate isn't as inviting.
3: Sarai, who also serves as the president of the Southern Interior Local Government Association, says the financial uncertainty visible from across the region. The Canadian Home Builders Association's annual project at 1287 Brenchin Place going to be the latest home of the YMCA Dream Home in 2027. Now let's check in with what's happening on the national and international front.
6: Now this update from the Canadian press. Canada's trade negotiators are meeting with U.S. Trade Representative Jameson Greer in Washington as the clock ticks down on a tariff deadline. Canada-U.S. Trade Minister Dominic LeBlanc told reporters yesterday the two sides are very close to a deal. The driver of a vehicle struck by a plane as it made an emergency landing on a British Columbia road believes he's lucky to be alive. Prince George resident Jamie Polyuk says he only suffered cuts and minor whiplash, but given the severity of the crash that sent a thick metal rod through his back seat, he, quote, shouldn't be here. Two staffers with the U.S. Army Corps of Engineers are among eight people killed in a small plane crash in western Alaska. The charter crashed yesterday near Cape Newenham Long Range Radar Site Airport, about 725 kilometers west of Anchorage. And a U.S.-based group seeking to build a seaside refuge in Nova Scotia for whales retired from marine theme parks has signed a 20-year lease for Crown property on the province's eastern shore. From the Canadian Press, I'm Dom Mitchell.
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3: It is going to be a smoky, hot day for us here in the Kamloops area. 38 degrees with a yellow warning still in effect for air quality. With that smoke expected to hang around through part of the afternoon as well into the evening, but we may see some shower activity cool some of that smoke down a little bit. 23 degrees only, though, for your overnight temperature. As we get into Saturday, the possibility of some thundershower activity mixed in throughout the day and the evening. 33 degrees for your daytime high, down to 16 Saturday night into Sunday, where temperatures will cool off fairly significantly. Just 23 degrees under a chance of showers and thundershowers through the day on Sunday. As we get into the work week Monday, though, we're back into 30-degree temperatures, 31 under clear skies. We've got 32 on Tuesday. clear skies as well. Some rain possible on Tuesday night and then possibly Wednesday morning as well. Temperatures down a bit, 26 degrees on Wednesday, partly cloudy. It's 28 in a mix of sun and cloud. The call for Thursday.
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0: Paul James with the latest from the NL Newsroom. Here's what we're keeping watch on this hour. The TNRD holding firm on all current evacuation orders as the volatile weather system threatens to spark some new wildfires this weekend in different parts of the TNRD. Officials say the incoming mix of extreme heat, some dry lightning, and erratic winds means no evacuation alerts or orders to be downgraded until at least Monday. It maintains the evacuation zones, and it means that those living on just over 200 properties within the TNRD now know they'll be away from home at least through this coming weekend. At the same time, spokesperson Colton Davies says they're now getting a better assessment of what exactly has been lost as far as properties throughout the fire zones are concerned.
1: About 126 properties that have had structure loss, and about 70 of those with severe damage. So it looks like the majority of those are secondary dwellings where we have the 70 properties with severe damage. That's still pretty significant losses for those people, even if it isn't a primary home.
0: As non-primary residents, secondary homes are mostly cabins, many of which went up in flames during the early run of the Big Bar Lake Fire east of Highway 97. The new leader of Centre BC making a series of engagements yesterday here in Kamloops, hoping to capture the political middle as the province's two main parties tend to lean further to their respective ideologies. Former BC Liberal Cabinet Minister Mike Bernier in Kamloops yesterday, taking part in four different sessions after making the drive down from Prince George. Bernier saying he was pleasantly surprised by the level of engagement he received from members of other political parties in province, as well as those who are more aligned to the federal scene, saying most of them are looking at the way in which the municipal political scene may end up playing out here in Kamloops in October. Bernier says he did not reach out to a man in Kamloops he calls a confidant in the BC Liberal and BC United caucuses, saying he wants to give Kamloops Centre MLA Peter Milibar as much space and time he needs to consider his political future after Milibar, as 1 week ago today, decided to quit the BC Conservative Party. Now let's check in with what's happening on the national and international front.
2: From the National Newsroom of the Canadian Press, I'm Rob Westgate. Canada's top trade officials have been working hard to finalize a new deal with the U.S. The effort aims to settle differences and grievances while also avoiding new punitive tariffs from Donald Trump. Unlike other tariffs Canada has been subjected to, the latest duties from the U.S. president would affect goods that are compliant with the Canada-U.S.-Mexico Agreement on Trade. They were supposed to go into effect on Wednesday morning, but were put on hold until Saturday morning, pending a new trade deal. Meanwhile, some pollsters say it'll take time for public opinion to catch up to statistics showing that crime is falling in Canada. Abacus Data CEO David Coletto says the perception of crime can outlast its reality. So even with Statistics Canada showing falling crime rates, many Canadians still don't believe it. Conservative justice critic Arpan Khanna says the violence is actually up, and it's a Liberal-caused crisis that they started with their soft-on-crime laws.
3: Since the Liberal government took office, violent crime is up actually 57%. Shootings are up. Firearm-related offenses are up 100%. Extortion is up 300%.
2: Under Prime Minister Mark Carney, the Liberals have passed three tough-on-crime bills that contained a sweeping set of new crime measures, including around hate crimes, coercive control, sexual deepfakes, and bail. The Ontario government's plan to build what could become one of the world's largest nuclear power plants in Port Hope, east of Toronto, has drawn mixed reactions in the community. Resident Autumn Woolsey says she fiercely opposes the new reactor and says she's fighting for future generations.
4: It is gutting to know that they want to take such beautiful farmland, countryside of our rolling hills of Northumberland, and pave it to put the world's largest nuclear power plant.
2: Ontario Power Generation is assuring residents that the nuclear industry today operates under, quote, one of the world's most rigorous regulatory frameworks. Canada's National Monument for LGBTQ plus people officially opens this morning in Ottawa, meant to honor the victims of state persecution. Supporters say they hope it'll be a place to learn, grieve, and celebrate. The effort is the result of a lawsuit brought by members of the military and public service who were fired on suspicion that they were part of a gender or sexual minority in what many called a purge. LGBT Purge Fund Director Michelle Douglas says Ottawa fired roughly 9,000 people during the Cold War. And finally, trapped deep inside a cave for hours, officials with Search and Rescue Alberta say it was an all-hands-on-deck effort that finally freed a caver. They say the man became pinned in a tight spot known as the Psych Squeeze at the Rat's Nest Cave in Canmore. Specialists used hammer drills to slowly remove the rock, a process they say that was measured in inches per hour. This is the Canadian Press. In sports, the Ottawa Redblacks, well, they're still looking for their first win of the CFL season. They dropped a 46-16 decision to Montreal in the Week 12 opener. The Redblacks have lost all 10 games they've played this year. The Alouettes, however, are a league best 9-1 so far. Meanwhile, on the diamond, the Toronto Blue Jays are just a half game behind Minnesota in the battle for the last wild card spot in the American League. The Blue Jays hit three homers in a 5-1 win over Tampa Bay Thursday afternoon. Toronto will continue its six-game road trip now with a series in New York. And finally, over to the Lynx, where Canadian teenagers Michelle Zing and Anna Huang are near the top of the leaderboard at the CPKC Women's Open, which is being held in Edmonton. The pair are three shots behind Japan's Miyu Yamashita after the first round of play. However, Canada's Brooke Henderson is currently five shots off the lead. From the Canadian Press, I'm Rob Westgate.
5: From the NL Sports Desk, I'm John Keane. Well, Blue Jays in New York to take on the Yankees in a three-game set. It's a bullpen day for the Jays. They'll start the game with reliever Mason Fluharty. The Jays coming off taking 2 of 3 in Tampa against the Rays to sit a half game out of a final wild card spot. We'll have all three of these games on the radio this weekend, starting with the opener at 4 this afternoon. Can the Kamloops Broncos find a way tomorrow at home? They host Prince George at Hillside Stadium, kickoff at 6 after an 0-4 start. First-year head coach of the Broncos, Jay Daniels, insisting they're moving in the right direction.
6: Because on the outside, you know, look at the scoreboard. Okay, we're not getting the results we want. And from the outside, it may look like things are, you know, not going the way they should be or whatever. But internally, we're doing great.
5: Meanwhile, BC Lions football on Radio NL Sunday. The Lions host Saskatchewan. The Leos have been playing better football here. They'll chase a fourth straight win. Riders coming off a loss in Hamilton and have suffered some key injuries on both sides of the ball. That said, Lions coach Buck Pierce expecting a motivated green and white team coming in.
7: A lot of challenges. They're a good football team. Extremely talented, well-coached, disciplined, explosive. Physical. So, yeah, I mean, you know, we got to bring our best.
5: 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Paul has weather next.
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0: Slight revision in our forecast as we work our way through this evening and into tomorrow, where it's down to 21 degrees for tonight, had been 23 originally. And for tomorrow, we're looking at a high of just 30 degrees through the afternoon hours, and with the chance of thundershower activity still mixed in there. Those thundershowers and rain will stick with us through Saturday night into Sunday, where it's a pretty good chance we'll see that throughout most of the day as well on Sunday, high of 23. The sky should clear, though, as the system moves on, and that'll give us mostly sunshine as we hit Monday, high of 30 degrees. It is 32 under mostly clear skies, daytime on Tuesday, possible shower activity on Tuesday evening. Mix of sun and cloud, the call Wednesday, high of 26. We're looking at a high of 28 under a mix of sun and cloud on Thursday.
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0: Whitney Houston, How Will I Know? It's part of your 70s, 80s, 90s. I'm Stacey. Greg, you requested a song that we haven't played in a little while, and it's from the Dream Academy, Life in a Northern Town. What does this song mean to you?
1: Well, I grew up in Hamilton, and during that period, you know, places like Procter & Gamble and International Harvester and Levi's were packing up and leaving, and I saw that life was going to be different moving forward. You know, a secure factory job was looking less and less likely. And that song just kind of captivated the moment. So that's kind of where that one comes from.

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Now, in the case of Ace of Base, we had two sisters, a brother, and a pal that created a band. They saw the sign, 70s, 80s, 90s.

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That Model A body makes it look like a pup's got 8 cylinders and uses them all. 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With a 4-barrel carb and a dual exhaust, with 4 living gears you can really get lost. 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

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By then, the taillight was all you could see. Now the fellas ribbed me for being behind, so I thought I'd make the Lincoln unwind. Took my foot off the gas, and man alive, I shoved it on down into overdrive. 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My foot was glued like lead to the floor, that's all there is, and there ain't no more. Now the boys all thought,

0: 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My fenders was clicking the guardrail post. The guy beside me was white as a ghost. Smoke was coming from out of the back when I started to gain on that Cadillac. Knew I could catch him, I thought I could pass. Don't you know by then we'd be low on gas. We had flames coming from out of the side. You feel the tension, man, what a ride. I said, look out, boys, I got a license to fly. And that caddy pulled over and let us by. Now all of a sudden she started knocking him down in the gym. She started to rock and I looked in the mirror. Red light was blinking, the cops was after my hot rod Lincoln. They arrested me and they put me in jail. And they called my pappy to throw my bail. And he said, son, you're gonna drive me to drinking if you don't stop driving that hot rod Lincoln.
1: That was fun, wasn't it? Hot Rod Lincoln from Commander Cody and the Lost Planet's Airmen. I'm Stacey Thompson. The next band we have coming up is one that I now say I'm lucky to have seen. I got to see them when they were early on in their career, had floor seats, but I was a little hesitant to do so. Because, you see, I sort of saw myself as a rocker and whatever. And here are these boy bands popping up. And, I couldn't get any of my friends to go to the concert with me. So I went all by myself. I took a concert caravan with other people. And there was me and there was a scene of all these, like, teens everywhere beside me. And I have to tell you that the Backstreet Boys put on a brilliant show. I was so surprised. They were able to sing a cappella. They played instruments. I thought it was just going to be lip syncing and dancing, but they were so much more than that. Let's hear from the Backstreet Boys. Quit playing games with my heart. Part of your 70s, 80s, 90s. 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
3: Paul James with you from the NL Newsroom. Here's what we're keeping watch on this hour. A clearer picture of the commercial timber destroyed by recent wildfires in BC expected to emerge in the coming days. Forestry sector analysts finalizing damage assessments. BC Conservative Forest critic Kamloops, North Thompson MLA Ward Stamer.
4: We should have it hopefully by next week, and to be able to determine exactly what the initial results are, how much has been burnt, what the initial recovery type looking for, sooner rather than later, and then being able to come up with a plan.
3: Industry itself pushing for immediate harvesting permits to ensure that the burnt logs can be recovered while they still hold some economic value. Lack of access to available wood fiber, even burned wood fiber, being blamed in part for Domtar, the former owner of the Kamloops pulp mill, announcing to its employees that its House Sound pulp mill will be closing permanently, as will the company's chipping facility in Port Mellon. A loss of some 400 direct jobs, more likely 1,200 when the layoffs go downstream. Lack of fiber also being blamed for an announced curtailment this week at the Toco sawmill in Heffley Creek, which reports now indicate is expected to be over sometime early next week. City of Kamloops officials, while lauding an annual training program launched yesterday, also warning of the pitfalls to builders in the current economic climate. Deputy Mayor Bill Sarais says that was evident in Aberdeen yesterday when he and a number of others from council were on hand to mark the launch of this year's TRU training home project.
5: Uncertainty right now. There was a few for sale signs, but between the 90 lots that were there, I think 45 were built, and there's still a lot of land that needs to be developed, and the big developers are holding off right now. The market and the financial climate isn't as inviting.
3: Sarai, who also serves as the president of the Southern Interior Local Government Association, says the financial uncertainty visible from across the region. The Canadian Home Builders Association's annual project at 1287 Brenchin Place going to be the latest home of the YMCA Dream Home in 2027. Now let's check in with what's happening on the national and international front.
6: Now this update from the Canadian press. No comment from Canada-U.S. Trade Minister Dominic LeBlanc or Chief Negotiator Janice Charette as they enter the White House complex for more trade talks. They're finalizing a deal to end U.S. President Donald Trump's latest tariff threat. The Parti Québécois says if it wins the upcoming provincial election, it'll abolish the public health agency Santé Québec. PQ leader Paul St-Pierre Plamondon calls the current agency a bureaucratic monster. A Texas appeals court has reduced a $50 million judgment against InfoWars founder Alex Jones over his false claims about the Newtown massacre. The Texas Third Court of Appeals found two Sandy Hook parents did not show enough evidence. A BC driver says he was on his way to work when his vehicle was struck by a plane making an emergency landing. Jamie Pollock of Prince George says he's lucky to be alive. The Transportation Safety Board is investigating. From the Canadian Press, I'm Jason White.
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3: Temperatures topping out not quite as high as anticipated. What is it, originally 38, 37 for your thermometer through this afternoon and into this evening. We are anticipating a low down to 21. Thundershower activity possible this evening, most likely tomorrow, though, as the increasing likelihood of thundershower activity continues to grow throughout the day. Looking at a high of 30 degrees, 18 degrees overnight, Saturday into Sunday, where we've got a pretty good decent chance of some thundershower activity continuing into Sunday, and a high of just 24 degrees. It'll warm back up into the low 30s, though, from there. 30 degrees under mostly clear skies Monday. It is a 32-degree day through the daytime on Tuesday, with a chance of rain mixed in on Tuesday evening. Sun and cloud the mix for Wednesday, a high of 26. And it's up to 28 once again on Thursday.
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0: You were at a buddy's house. You watched it at home. You saw it at a bar or a stadium. Either way you watched it, 10 years ago, the Tragically Hip played their last concert, and you were a part of it.
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0: to hold all current evacuation alerts and orders until Monday. Somewhat unusual for the Thompson-Nicola Regional District, as it has a goal of getting folks home from evacuation orders as quickly as possible. Now, of the 126 properties with some form of structural damage within the TNRD, 70 of them suffering catastrophic damage to their primary, but in most cases, secondary residence, a.k.a. cabins.
1: One of the hardest hit areas were Big Bar Lake, where the fire hit the first day it started on July 17th. South of the village of Clinton boundary in that Highway 97 corridor was very heavily impacted. Other losses too, you know, Kelly Lake Road west of Clinton, the Chasm area.
0: At the same time, roughly 2,400 properties do remain under an evacuation alert. While the alert means people can stay home, for ranchers and farmers with livestock, they do face the possibility of losing their benefits if they take their animals back on their properties while it is still under an evacuation alert. Forestry officials preparing to outline a timber salvage strategy as the cost of the wildfire season starts to come clearer into focus. Initial estimates on the volume of burnt timber across this province expected to be finalized by industry representatives sometime next week. That data could determine just how much wood is burned and how much can actually be harvested and processed. BC Conservative forestry critic Kamloops North Thompson MLA Ward Stamer says the industry being held back by recent changes in the wildfire salvage manual, which he says has sidelined the industry.
2: Now that's changed to the provincial government and First Nations. So it makes it very difficult for the industry to be able to add a lot of this input, because they're the ones that are actually at the tail end now, instead of being where they should be at the table, trying to determine exactly what's been burnt, what's the closest manufacturing facilities, how much can we actually digest in the next 6 months to a year.
0: A lack of access to available wood fiber, even the burned wood fiber being blamed in part for Domtar, which the former owner of the Kamloops pulp mill announced to its employees in Howe Sound. Some 400 jobs will be lost directly, with another three times as many, around 1,200, likely to face layoffs down the line. Now let's check in with what's happening on the national and international front.
3: From the National Newsroom of the Canadian Press, I'm Rob Westgate. Canada's top trade officials have been working hard to finalize a new deal with the U.S. The effort aims to settle differences and grievances while also avoiding new punitive tariffs from Donald Trump. Unlike other tariffs Canada has been subjected to, the latest duties from the U.S. president would affect goods that are compliant with the Canada-U.S.-Mexico Agreement on Trade. They were supposed to go into effect on Wednesday morning, but were put on hold until Saturday morning, pending a new trade deal. Meanwhile, some pollsters say it'll take time for public opinion to catch up to statistics showing that crime is falling in Canada. Abacus Data CEO David Coletto says the perception of crime can outlast its reality. So even with Statistics Canada showing falling crime rates, many Canadians still don't believe it. Conservative justice critic Arpan Khanna says the violence is actually up, and it's a Liberal-caused crisis that they started with their soft-on-crime laws.
4: Since the Liberal government took office, violent crime is up actually 57%. Shootings are up. Firearm-related offenses are up 100%. Extortion is up 300%.
3: Under Prime Minister Mark Carney, the Liberals have passed three tough-on-crime bills that contained a sweeping set of new crime measures, including around hate crimes, coercive control, sexual deepfakes, and bail. The Ontario government's plan to build what could become one of the world's largest nuclear power plants in Port Hope, east of Toronto, has drawn mixed reactions in the community. Resident Autumn Woolsey says she fiercely opposes the new reactor and says she's fighting for future generations.
5: It is gutting to know that they want to take such beautiful farmland, countryside of our rolling hills of Northumberland, and pave it to put the world's largest nuclear power plant.
3: Ontario Power Generation is assuring residents that the nuclear industry today operates under, quote, one of the world's most rigorous regulatory frameworks. Canada's National Monument for LGBTQ plus people officially opens this morning in Ottawa, meant to honor the victims of state persecution. Supporters say they hope it'll be a place to learn, grieve, and celebrate. The effort is the result of a lawsuit brought by members of the military and public service who were fired on suspicion that they were part of a gender or sexual minority in what many called a purge. LGBT Purge Fund Director Michelle Douglas says Ottawa fired roughly 9,000 people during the Cold War. And finally, trapped deep inside a cave for hours, officials with Search and Rescue Alberta say it was an all-hands-on-deck effort that finally freed a caver. They say the man became pinned in a tight spot known as the Psych Squeeze at the Rat's Nest Cave in Canmore. Specialists used hammer drills to slowly remove the rock, a process they say that was measured in inches per hour. This is the Canadian Press. In sports, the Ottawa Redblacks, well, they're still looking for their first win of the CFL season. They dropped a 46-16 decision to Montreal in the Week 12 opener. The Redblacks have lost all 10 games they've played this year. The Alouettes, however, are a league best 9-1 so far. Meanwhile, on the diamond, the Toronto Blue Jays are just a half game behind Minnesota in the battle for the last wild card spot in the American League. The Blue Jays hit three homers in a 5-1 win over Tampa Bay Thursday afternoon. Toronto will continue its six-game road trip now with a series in New York. And finally, over to the Lynx, where Canadian teenagers Michelle Zing and Anna Huang are near the top of the leaderboard at the CPKC Women's Open, which is being held in Edmonton. The pair are three shots behind Japan's Miyu Yamashita after the first round of play. However, Canada's Brooke Henderson is currently five shots off the lead. From the Canadian Press, I'm Rob Westgate.
6: From the NL Sports Desk, I'm John Keane. We have Toronto Blue Jays baseball coming up on Radio NL starting at 4 there in New York to take on the Yankees. It's the first of a three-game set. In fact, Radio NL will have Blue Jays baseball the entire series this weekend. Jays in a bullpen day. They'll send reliever Mason Fluharty to the mound to start. Our coverage begins at 4 o'clock. Plenty of football on the go. Kamloops Broncos hosting the Prince George Kodiaks coming up tomorrow at 6 from Hillside Stadium. The Kodiaks 1-3, the Broncos 0-4. BC Lions hosting Saskatchewan Sunday. That game is here on Radio NL. The pregame coverage starting at 3 o'clock. Meanwhile, CFL tonight, the Edmonton Elks chase a second straight win when they host the Winnipeg Blue Bombers. Paul has weather next.
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0: Expectations of thundershower activity coming our way this evening and mostly through tomorrow as well. Low tonight down to 21 degrees for tomorrow. Daytime high, a little cooler than first anticipated. We're looking at a 30-degree day rather than the 33 that was expected, with 18 degrees and most likely shower activity with thundershowers expected through the night into Sunday, where it's just 24 degrees for the daytime. That'll clear off, though, into Monday, where we're looking at a 30-degree day once again. It's up to 32 Tuesday before we get into a mix of sun and cloud, 26, 28 Wednesday and Thursday. Now, if you're up in Prince George for the weekend, you can expect a mostly cloudy day for tomorrow with a chance of thundershower activity, high of 29. Across the Rockies into Calgary, you're looking at for tomorrow a mostly sunshine day and a high of 28. And if you're making your way over to the Saskatchewan capital, Regina, expect to see some sunshine there coming up on Saturday and 29 degrees.
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John Mellencamp is releasing the songbook, 50 Years of Song and Poetry. He's going to be releasing that next month, and there is a link to pre-order the book on his website or on his social media pages. Got this little ditty, Jack and Diane, 70s, 80s, 90s.

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1: I'm Paul James with the latest from the NL Newsroom. Here's what we're keeping watch on this hour. The TNRD holding firm on all current evacuation orders as the volatile weather system threatens to spark some new wildfires this weekend in different parts of the TNRD. Officials say the incoming mix of extreme heat, some dry lightning, and erratic winds means no evacuation alerts or orders to be downgraded until at least Monday. It maintains the evacuation zones, and it means that those living on just over 200 properties within the TNRD now know they'll be away from home at least through this coming weekend. At the same time, spokesperson Colton Davies says they're now getting a better assessment of what exactly has been lost as far as properties throughout the fire zones are concerned.
2: About 126 properties that have had structure loss, and about 70 of those with severe damage. So it looks like the majority of those are secondary dwellings where we have the 70 properties with severe damage. That's still pretty significant losses for those people, even if it isn't a primary home.
1: As non-primary residents, secondary homes are mostly cabins, many of which went up in flames during the early run of the Big Bar Lake Fire east of Highway 97. The new leader of Centre BC making a series of engagements yesterday here in Kamloops, hoping to capture the political middle as the province's two main parties tend to lean further to their respective ideologies. Former BC Liberal Cabinet Minister Mike Bernier in Kamloops yesterday, taking part in four different sessions after making the drive down from Prince George. Bernier saying he was pleasantly surprised by the level of engagement he received from members of other political parties in province, as well as those who are more aligned to the federal scene, saying most of them are looking at the way in which the municipal political scene may end up playing out here in Kamloops in October. Bernier says he did not reach out to a man in Kamloops he calls a confidant in the BC Liberal and BC United caucuses, saying he wants to give Kamloops Centre MLA Peter Milibar as much space and time he needs to consider his political future after Milibar, as 1 week ago today, decided to quit the BC Conservative Party. Now let's check in with what's happening on the national and international front.
3: Now this update from the Canadian press. Canada-U.S. trade meetings continue today in Washington as the clock ticks down to U.S. President Donald Trump's latest tariff deadline just after midnight. He delayed his threatened 50% tariffs by 3 days on Tuesday night. BC's South Okanagan is staring down a long and charred road to recovery. The Bald Range wildfire forced some 20,000 people to evacuate the area as it surged on the night of August 7th. Thousands are now returning to destroyed homes and roads surrounded by charred trees and down power infrastructure. Montreal police could soon get new power to ticket people who insult them. A proposed bylaw would ban insulting Montreal city employees. The city will also equip police officers with body cameras. And Canadian astronaut Jeremy Hansen has helped officially open the Canadian National Exhibition in Toronto. This year's CNE includes an exhibition about space. Hansen thinks it's great that kids will be able to learn more about the topic. From the Canadian press, I'm Jason White.

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3: Slight revision in our forecast as we work our way through this evening and into tomorrow, where it's down to 21 degrees for tonight, had been 23 originally. And for tomorrow, we're looking at a high of just 30 degrees through the afternoon hours, and with the chance of thundershower activity still mixed in there. Those thundershowers and rain will stick with us through Saturday night into Sunday, where it's a pretty good chance we'll see that throughout most of the day as well on Sunday, high of 23. The sky should clear, though, as the system moves on, and that'll give us mostly sunshine as we hit Monday, high of 30 degrees. It is 32 under mostly clear skies, daytime on Tuesday, possible shower activity on Tuesday evening. Mix of sun and cloud, the call Wednesday, high of 26. We're looking at a high of 28 under a mix of sun and cloud on Thursday.
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When Kiss came out with this song off their Dynasty album, they were trying to ride the coattails of disco for the time. As a matter of fact, the kids of the band called this Kisco music. I was made for loving you.

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0: You were at a buddy's house. 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Either way you watched it, 10 years ago, the Tragically Hip played their last concert, and you were a part of it.
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1: Paul James with you from the NL Newsroom. Here's what we're keeping watch on this hour. A clearer picture of the commercial timber destroyed by recent wildfires in BC expected to emerge in the coming days. Forestry sector analysts finalizing damage assessments. BC Conservative Forest Critic Kamloops, North Thompson MLA Ward Stamer.
2: We should have it hopefully by next week, and to be able to determine exactly what the initial results are, how much has been burnt, what the initial recovery type looking for sooner rather than later, and then being able to come up with a plan.
1: Industry itself pushing for immediate harvesting permits to ensure that the burnt logs can be recovered while they still hold some economic value. Lack of access to available wood fiber, even burned wood fiber, being blamed in part for Domtar, the former owner of the Kamloops pulp mill, announcing to its employees that its House Sound pulp mill will be closing permanently, as will the company's chipping facility in Port Mellon. A loss of some 400 direct jobs, more likely 1,200 when the layoffs go downstream. Lack of fiber also being blamed for an announced curtailment this week at the Toco sawmill in Heffley Creek, which reports now indicate is expected to be over sometime early next week. City of Kamloops officials, while lauding an annual training program launched yesterday, also warning of the pitfalls to builders in the current economic climate. Deputy Mayor Bill Sarai says that was evident in Aberdeen yesterday when he and a number of others from council were on hand to mark the launch of this year's TRU training home project.
3: Uncertainty right now. There was a few for sale signs, but between the 90 lots that were there, I think 45 were built, and there's still a lot of land that needs to be developed, and the big developers are holding off right now. The market and the financial climate isn't as inviting.
1: Sarai, who also serves as the president of the Southern Interior Local Government Association, says the financial uncertainty visible from across the region. The Canadian Home Builders Association's annual project at 1287 Brenchin Place going to be the latest home of the YMCA Dream Home in 2027. Now let's check in with what's happening on the national and international front.
4: From the National Newsroom of the Canadian Press, I'm Rob Westgate. Canada's top trade officials have been working hard to finalize a new deal with the U.S. The effort aims to settle differences and grievances while also avoiding new punitive tariffs from Donald Trump. Unlike other tariffs Canada has been subjected to, the latest duties from the U.S. president would affect goods that are compliant with the Canada-U.S.-Mexico Agreement on Trade. They were supposed to go into effect on Wednesday morning, but were put on hold until Saturday morning, pending a new trade deal. Meanwhile, some pollsters say it'll take time for public opinion to catch up to statistics showing that crime is falling in Canada. Abacus Data CEO David Coletto says the perception of crime can outlast its reality. So even with Statistics Canada showing falling crime rates, many Canadians still don't believe it. Conservative justice critic Arpan Khanna says the violence is actually up, and it's a Liberal-caused crisis that they started with their soft-on-crime laws.
5: Since the Liberal government took office, violent crime is up actually 57%. Shootings are up. Firearm-related offenses are up 100%. Extortion is up 300%.
4: Under Prime Minister Mark Carney, the Liberals have passed three tough-on-crime bills that contained a sweeping set of new crime measures, including around hate crimes, coercive control, sexual deepfakes, and bail. The Ontario government's plan to build what could become one of the world's largest nuclear power plants in Port Hope, east of Toronto, has drawn mixed reactions in the community. Resident Autumn Woolsey says she fiercely opposes the new reactor and says she's fighting for future generations.
6: It is gutting to know that they want to take such beautiful farmland, countryside of our rolling hills of Northumberland, and pave it to put the world's largest nuclear power plant.
4: Ontario Power Generation is assuring residents that the nuclear industry today operates under, quote, one of the world's most rigorous regulatory frameworks. Canada's National Monument for LGBTQ plus people officially opens this morning in Ottawa, meant to honor the victims of state persecution. Supporters say they hope it'll be a place to learn, grieve, and celebrate. The effort is the result of a lawsuit brought by members of the military and public service who were fired on suspicion that they were part of a gender or sexual minority in what many called a purge. LGBT Purge Fund Director Michelle Douglas says Ottawa fired roughly 9,000 people during the Cold War. And finally, trapped deep inside a cave for hours, officials with Search and Rescue Alberta say it was an all-hands-on-deck effort that finally freed a caver. They say the man became pinned in a tight spot known as the Psych Squeeze at the Rat's Nest Cave in Canmore. Specialists used hammer drills to slowly remove the rock, a process they say that was measured in inches per hour. This is the Canadian Press. In sports, the Ottawa Redblacks, well, they're still looking for their first win of the CFL season. They dropped a 46-16 decision to Montreal in the Week 12 opener. The Redblacks have lost all 10 games they've played this year. The Alouettes, however, are a league best 9-1 so far. Meanwhile, on the diamond, the Toronto Blue Jays are just a half game behind Minnesota in the battle for the last wildcard spot in the American League. The Blue Jays hit three homers in a 5-1 win over Tampa Bay Thursday afternoon. Toronto will continue its six-game road trip now with a series in New York. And finally, over to the Lynx, where Canadian teenagers Michelle Zing and Anna Huang are near the top of the leaderboard at the CPKC Women's Open, which is being held in Edmonton. The pair are three shots behind Japan's Miyu Yamashita after the first round of play. However, Canada's Brooke Henderson is currently five shots off the lead. From the Canadian Press, I'm Rob Westgate.
0: From the NL Sports Desk, I'm John Keane. Well, Blue Jays in New York to take on the Yankees in a three-game set. It's a bullpen day for the Jays. They'll start the game with reliever Mason Fluharty. The Jays coming off taking 2 of 3 in Tampa against the Rays to sit a half game out of a final wild card spot. We'll have all three of these games on the radio this weekend, starting with the opener at 4 this afternoon. Can the Kamloops Broncos find a way tomorrow at home? They host Prince George at Hillside Stadium, kickoff at 6. After an 0-4 start, first-year head coach of the Broncos, Jay Daniels, insisting they're moving in the right direction.
7: Because on the outside, you know, look at the scoreboard. Okay, we're not getting the results we want. And from the outside, it may look like things are, you know, not going the way they should be or whatever. But internally, we're doing great.
0: Meanwhile, BC Lions football on Radio NL Sunday. The Lions host Saskatchewan. The Leos been playing better football here. They'll chase a fourth straight win. Riders coming off a loss in Hamilton and have suffered some key injuries on both sides of the ball. That said, Lions coach Buck Pierce expecting a motivated green and white team coming in.
8: A lot of challenges. They're a good football team. Extremely talented, well-coached, disciplined, explosive. Physical. So, yeah, I mean, you know, we got to bring our best.
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1: Temperatures topping out not quite as high as anticipated. What is it, originally 38? 37 for your thermometer through this afternoon and into this evening. We're anticipating a low down to 21. Thundershower activity possible this evening, most likely tomorrow, though, as the increasing likelihood of thundershower activity continues to grow throughout the day. Looking at a high of 30 degrees, 18 degrees overnight, Saturday into Sunday, where we've got a pretty good decent chance of some thundershower activity continuing into Sunday and a high of just 24 degrees. It'll warm back up into the low 30s, though, from there. 30 degrees under mostly clear skies Monday. It is a 32-degree day through the daytime on Tuesday with a chance of rain mixed in on Tuesday evening. Sun and cloud the mix for Wednesday, a high of 26, and it's up to 28 once again on Thursday.
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0: Tommy. I'm Stacey, and Marcus, you asked for The Tide Is High. What's going on?
1: Huge fan of Blondie. I actually saw her with Garbage, and it was great. And that was one of the weirdest nights of my life because I went for a quick washer break during one of the songs, and just went

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0: I know, they are awesome, aren't they? How about this one? Every Breath You Take, part of 10 in a Row.

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0: REO Speedwagon. Keep on loving you. Totally 80s Friday. I'm Stacey Thompson. I want to share this extreme Canadian story. So a lot of people are huge fans of Heated Rivalry, and it's been a hot show ever since the first season of the Crave series that came out late last year. And there are a lot of people that are huge fans of the stars, Hudson Williams and Connor Story. As a matter of fact, when they're shooting in Toronto, the people have to tell all the relentless fans to back off so they have room to shoot the production. At any rate, one of the episodes showed the actors holding a Canadian Tire plaid plastic reusable bag. And all of a sudden, it became an instant success, so much so that Canadian Tire stores sold out of them. And it's funny, I have one. I didn't even, I grabbed it before all this chaos. But now Canadian Tire is doing their best to restock as many of those bags as possible because of everyone wanting to purchase them. And they have now announced that 100% of the Canadian Tire Corporation's net proceeds from every single reusable bag sold will be donated to Canadian Tire Jumpstart Charities, which is a foundation dedicated to removing financial, systemic, and physical barriers that prevent Canadian kids from playing in sports. So next time you're at Canadian Tire, look for the reusable plaid bag and get in on the craze that's happening, all thanks to Heated Rivalry. We'll get to more 80s, including Marvin Gaye, next.
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2: The decision to hold all current evacuation alerts and orders until Monday, somewhat unusual for the Thompson-Nicola Regional District, as it has a goal of getting folks home from evacuation orders as quickly as possible. Now, of the 126 properties with some form of structural damage within the TNRD, 70 of them suffering catastrophic damage to their primary, but in most cases, secondary residents, a.k.a. cabins.
3: One of the hardest hit areas were Big Bar Lake, where the fire hit the first day it started on July 17th. South of the village of Clinton boundary in that Highway 97 corridor was very heavily impacted. Other losses too, Kelly Lake Road west of Clinton, the Chasm area.
2: At the same time, roughly 2,400 properties do remain under an evacuation alert. While the alert means people can stay home, for ranchers and farmers with livestock, they do face the possibility of losing their benefits if they take their animals back on their properties while it is still under an evacuation alert. Forestry officials preparing to outline a timber salvage strategy as the cost of the wildfire season starts to come clear into focus. Initial estimates on the volume of burnt timber across this province expected to be finalized by industry representatives sometime next week. That data could determine just how much wood is burned and how much can actually be harvested and processed. BC Conservative forestry critic Kamloops North Thompson MLA Ward Stamer says the industry being held back by recent changes in the wildfire salvage manual, which he says has sidelined the industry.
4: Now that's changed to the provincial government and First Nations. So it makes it very difficult for the industry to be able to add a lot of this input because they're the ones that are actually at the tail end now instead of being where they should be at the table trying to determine exactly what's been burnt, what's the closest manufacturing facilities, how much can we actually digest in the next 6 months to a year.
2: A lack of access to available wood fiber, even the burned wood fiber being blamed in part for Domtar, which the former owner of the Kamloops pulp mill announced to its employees in Howe Sound. Some 400 jobs will be lost directly, with another three times as many, around 1,200, likely to face layoffs down the line. Now let's check in with what's happening on the national and international front.
5: Now this update from the Canadian press. Canada's trade negotiators are spending another afternoon in trade talks in Washington, with a new deadline just hours away. U.S. President Donald Trump's latest tariff threat of 50% levies on a range of Canadian goods is set to take effect just after midnight. He delayed the deadline late Tuesday. Video of the South Okanagan shows roads surrounded by charred trees and down power lines. The BC Wildfire Service released footage as thousands of evacuees make their way back into the region. Manitoba's premier says studies showing the Port of Churchill's year-round shipping potential boosts the case for its expansion. The studies say advances in marine technology and climate change mean the Arctic deep-sea port's shipping can be greatly expanded from its current four-month window. And the U.S. Supreme Court's Chief Justice is allowing work to continue on President Donald Trump's White House ballroom for now. His order pauses a lower court judge's decision that work must stop because Trump did not get congressional approval. From the Canadian press, I'm Jason White.
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2: Expectations of thundershower activity coming our way this evening and mostly through tomorrow as well. Low tonight down to 21 degrees for tomorrow. Daytime high a little cooler than first anticipated. We're looking at a 30 degree day rather than the 33 that was expected, with 18 degrees and most likely shower activity with thundershowers expected through the night into Sunday, where it's just 24 degrees for the daytime. That'll clear off though into Monday, where we're looking at a 30 degree day once again. It's up to 32 Tuesday before we get into a mix of sun and cloud, 26, 28 Wednesday and Thursday. Now, if you're up in Prince George for the weekend, you can expect a mostly cloudy day for tomorrow with a chance of thundershower activity, high of 29. Across the Rockies into Calgary, you're looking at for tomorrow a mostly sunshine day and a high of 28. And if you're making your way over to the Saskatchewan capital, Regina, expect to see some sunshine there coming up on Saturday and 29 degrees.
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0: Paul James with the latest from the NL Newsroom. Here's what we're keeping watch on this hour. The TNRD holding firm on all current evacuation orders as the volatile weather system threatens to spark some new wildfires this weekend in different parts of the TNRD. Officials say the incoming mix of extreme heat, some dry lightning, and erratic winds means no evacuation alerts or orders to be downgraded until at least Monday. It maintains the evacuation zones, and it means that those living on just over 200 properties within the TNRD now know they'll be away from home at least through this coming weekend. At the same time, spokesperson Colton Davies says they're now getting a better assessment of what exactly has been lost as far as properties throughout the fire zones are concerned.
1: About 126 properties that have had structure loss, and about 70 of those with severe damage. So it looks like the majority of those are secondary dwellings where we have the 70 properties with severe damage. That's still pretty significant losses for those people, even if it isn't a primary home.
0: As non-primary residents, secondary homes are mostly cabins, many of which went up in flames during the early run of the Big Bar Lake Fire east of Highway 97. The new leader of Centre BC making a series of engagements yesterday here in Kamloops, hoping to capture the political middle as the province's two main parties tend to lean further to their respective ideologies. Former BC Liberal Cabinet Minister Mike Bernier in Kamloops yesterday, taking part in four different sessions after making the drive down from Prince George. Bernier saying he was pleasantly surprised by the level of engagement he received from members of other political parties in province, as well as those who are more aligned to the federal scene, saying most of them are looking at the way in which the municipal political scene may end up playing out here in Kamloops in October. Bernier says he did not reach out to a man in Kamloops he calls a confidant in the BC Liberal and BC United caucuses, saying he wants to give Kamloops Centre MLA Peter Milibar as much space and time he needs to consider his political future after Milibar, as 1 week ago today, decided to quit the BC Conservative Party. Now let's check in with what's happening on the national and international front.
2: From the National Newsroom of the Canadian Press, I'm Jason White. U.S. President Donald Trump says the trade deal with Canada is moving along as his latest tariff threat is set to take effect just after midnight. Trump told reporters the U.S. should be able to reach a deal with Canada. Canada's trade negotiators have been spending another afternoon holed up in trade talks in Washington today. Canada-U.S. Trade Minister Dominic LeBlanc said yesterday the two sides were very close to finalizing the agreement, but its contents have not been shared publicly. BC's South Okanagan is staring down a long and charred road to recovery from wildfires. Utility and telecommunications crews are working to restore services on the western shores of Okanagan Lake. The Bald Range wildfire forced some 20,000 people to evacuate the area. They're now returning to destroyed homes and roadways surrounded by charred trees and down power infrastructure. A British Columbia man says he is lucky to be alive after a plane making an emergency landing came down on a highway, colliding with his vehicle. Jamie Pollock's SUV had its roof sheared off when the prop plane landed on the roadway in Prince George.
3: I consider myself extremely lucky. There's no chance of, I shouldn't be here. I really shouldn't be here.
2: The occupant of another vehicle was killed in the emergency landing, but no one on the plane was hurt. The Transportation Safety Board is investigating. Roots might have signed a deal to sell the retailer to a U.S. brand management firm, but the retailer's CEO says don't expect any dramatic changes. Megan Roach says the possible new owners are dedicated to keeping the company true to its roots.
4: I don't think you're going to see a Roots brand that, doesn't look like the brand you expect. I think you're going to see this team putting in place a lot of exciting things that are going to bring the brand forward in really good ways.
2: If the deal gets shareholder and regulatory approvals, Marquee Brands will spend $4.10 a share on the purchase. Montreal police could soon get new power to ticket people who insult them. The city plans to adopt a bylaw banning insults towards city employees, similar to existing rules in other Quebec cities. Montreal will also equip its police with body cameras as it aims to address long-standing concerns about interactions between police and civilians. Canadian astronaut Jeremy Hansen has helped officially open the Canadian National Exhibition in Toronto. He's glad to see a space exhibition at this year's CNE to help kids learn more.
5: Because I think this is really important. There's a lot of stuff there that's very hands-on for the kids to get involved with and really get them off devices, but learning and asking questions. And I think that some of the things they'll see and experience here will really stick with them.
2: Hansen made a historic trip around the moon aboard NASA's Artemis II mission in April. He's retired from Canada's astronaut program, but he says he'll keep sharing his moon joy by meeting with people and talking about space. This is the Canadian Press. In sports, Brooke Henderson has some work to do, but she has the runway to do it at the CPKC Women's Open. The defending champion from Smiths Falls, Ontario, shot a second round 68 to sit at 5 under par. Henderson's 4 strokes back of clubhouse leader Soo Bin-ju of South Korea at Edmonton's Royal Mayfair Golf Club. The Edmonton Elks chase a second straight win as they host the Winnipeg Blue Bombers tonight in the lone CFL contest. Edmonton sits atop the West Division with a 7-3 record. Winnipeg's third, 4 points behind, with a game in hand. Relief pitcher Mason Fluharty gets the start for Toronto tonight as the Blue Jays open a 3-game series in New York against the Yankees. Dylan Cease has been painting the corners of strike zones all season long, but the Toronto Blue Jays ace also enjoys painting canvases. The Art Gallery of Ontario will be showing Cease's artwork Eve of Toronto starting Tuesday. It'll also be sold off, with proceeds going to charity. From the Canadian Press, I'm Jason White.
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0: Slight revision in our forecast as we work our way through this evening and into tomorrow, where it's down to 21 degrees for tonight, had been 23 originally. And for tomorrow, we're looking at a high of just 30 degrees through the afternoon hours, and with the chance of thundershower activity still mixed in there. Those thundershowers and rain will stick with us through Saturday night into Sunday, where it's a pretty good chance we'll see that throughout most of the day as well on Sunday, high of 23. The sky should clear, though, as the system moves on, and that'll give us mostly sunshine as we hit Monday, high of 30 degrees. It is 32 under mostly clear skies daytime on Tuesday, possible shower activity on Tuesday evening. Mix of sun and cloud to call Wednesday, high of 26. We're looking at a high of 28 under a mix of sun and cloud on Thursday.
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7: Decades ahead of Vancouver and Toronto, it was the first city in North America to elect a Chinese Canadian as its mayor. It's also the first and only city to adopt a gun-slinging trout as its unofficial mascot. To keep up with how else Kamloops remains on the leading edge, Radio NL News and RadioNL.com.

Capping off another long work week with a totally 80s Friday. Good afternoon. Appreciate you joining me. It's Drew Ferreira. 10 songs in a row with YouTube coming up after Martha and the Muffins. This is Echo Beach.

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2: A new book reveals that Michael Jackson and Richard Pryor played a major role in the success of E.T. Tom Mount worked on the film and worried about the lack of diversity in the cast before its release. So he arranged a private screening for them to get their honest feedback and gauge how black audiences might react. And they both had a very emotional reaction to the movie. They loved it, which was a big relief for the studio. But Michael is coming up right now, Rick Astley, Together Forever.

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1: Paul James with you from the NL Newsroom. Here's what we're keeping watch on this hour. A clearer picture of the commercial timber destroyed by recent wildfires in BC expected to emerge in the coming days. Forestry sector analysts finalizing damage assessments. BC Conservative Forest critic Kamloops North Thompson MLA Ward Stamer.
2: We should have it hopefully by next week, and to be able to determine exactly what the initial results are, how much has been burnt, what the initial recovery type looking for sooner rather than later, and then being able to come up with a plan.
1: Industry itself pushing for immediate harvesting permits to ensure that the burnt logs can be recovered while they still hold some economic value. Lack of access to available wood fiber, even burned wood fiber, being blamed in part for Domtar, the former owner of the Kamloops pulp mill, announcing to its employees that its Howe Sound pulp mill will be closing permanently, as will the company's chipping facility in Port Mellon. A loss of some 400 direct jobs, more likely 1,200 when the layoffs go downstream. Lack of fiber also being blamed for an announced curtailment this week at the Toco sawmill in Heffley Creek, which reports now indicate is expected to be over sometime early next week. City of Kamloops officials, while lauding an annual training program launched yesterday, also warning of the pitfalls to builders in the current economic climate. Deputy Mayor Bill Sarai says that was evident in Aberdeen yesterday when he and a number of others from council were on hand to mark the launch of this year's TRU training home project.
3: Uncertainty right now. There was a few for sale signs, but between the 90 lots that were there, I think 45 were built, and there's still a lot of land that needs to be developed, and the big developers are holding off right now. The market and the financial climate isn't as inviting.
1: Sarai, who also serves as the president of the Southern Interior Local Government Association, says the financial uncertainty visible from across the region. The Canadian Home Builders Association's annual project at 1287 Brenchin Place going to be the latest home of the YMCA Dream Home in 2027. Now let's check in with what's happening on the national and international front.
4: Now this update from the Canadian press. U.S. President Donald Trump says the trade deal with Canada is moving along. His latest tariff threat of 50% levies on a wide range of Canadian goods is set to take effect just after midnight if there's no deal and no extension. A former conservative advisor says leader Pierre Poilievre's being undermined by one of his MPs making repeated trips to the States. Summa Strategies chair Tim Power says Jamil Giovanni is not a team player and his efforts in Washington are demonstrating some weakness for Poilievre. Yukon First Nations firefighters say they're ready to help with BC's wildfires but have not yet been called. Firefighters are being brought into BC from countries like Mexico and Costa Rica. New studies on the Port of Churchill show the Arctic deep-sea port has potential for year-round shipping. Report authors say it's because of advances in technology and climate change. Manitoba Premier Wab Kanu says the studies boost the case for expanding the port. From the Canadian press, I'm Jason White.
5: The majesty of the Canadian Rockies awaits you this fall. 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
1: Temperatures topping out not quite as high as anticipated. What is it, originally 38, 37 for your thermometer through this afternoon and into this evening. We're anticipating a low down to 21. Thundershower activity possible this evening, most likely tomorrow, though, as the increasing likelihood of thundershower activity continues to grow throughout the day. Looking at a high of 30 degrees, 18 degrees overnight, Saturday into Sunday, where we've got a pretty good decent chance of some thundershower activity continuing into Sunday and a high of just 24 degrees. It'll warm back up into the low 30s, though, from there. 30 degrees under mostly clear skies Monday. It is a 32-degree day through the daytime on Tuesday with a chance of rain mixed in on Tuesday evening. Sun and cloud the mix for Wednesday, a high of 26. And it's up to 28 once again on Thursday.
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Friday has finally arrived, so you have full permission to party like it's 1999. We're going to do just that with Prince in just a few. Right now, Bryan Adams with Heaven.

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0: hold all current evacuation alerts and orders until Monday. Somewhat unusual for the Thompson-Nicola Regional District, as it has a goal of getting folks home from evacuation orders as quickly as possible. Now, of the 126 properties with some form of structural damage within the TNRD, 70 of them suffering catastrophic damage to their primary, but in most cases, secondary residence, a.k.a. cabins.
1: One of the hardest hit areas were Big Bar Lake, where the fire hit the first day it started on July 17th. South of the village of Clinton boundary in that Highway 97 corridor was very heavily impacted. Other losses too, Kelly Lake Road west of Clinton, the Chasm area.
0: At the same time, roughly 2,400 properties do remain under an evacuation alert. While the alert means people can stay home, for ranchers and farmers with livestock, they do face the possibility of losing their benefits if they take their animals back on their properties while it is still under an evacuation alert. Forestry officials preparing to outline a timber salvage strategy as the cost of the wildfire season starts to come clear into focus. Initial estimates on the volume of burnt timber across this province expected to be finalized by industry representatives sometime next week. That data could determine just how much wood is burned and how much can actually be harvested and processed. BC Conservative forestry critic Kamloops North Thompson MLA Ward Stamer says the industry being held back by recent changes in the wildfire salvage manual, which he says has sidelined the industry.
2: Now that's changed to the provincial government and First Nations. So it makes it very difficult for the industry to be able to add a lot of this input, because they're the ones that are actually at the tail end now, instead of being where they should be at the table trying to determine exactly what's been burnt, what's the closest manufacturing facilities, how much can we actually digest in the next 6 months to a year.
0: A lack of access to available wood fiber, even the burned wood fiber, being blamed in part for Domtar, which the former owner of the Kamloops pulp mill announced to its employees in Howe Sound. Some 400 jobs will be lost directly, with another three times as many, around 1,200, likely to face layoffs down the line. Now let's check in with what's happening on the national and international front.
3: From the National Newsroom of the Canadian Press, I'm Jason White. U.S. President Donald Trump says the trade deal with Canada is moving along. But if there's no trade deal and no extension, Trump's latest tariff threat of 50% levies on a wide range of Canadian goods is set to take effect just after midnight. Canada's trade negotiators have spent today holed up with the U.S. trade representative at his office in Washington. Now, Conservative leader Pierre Poilievre says accepting 25% tariffs on Canadian steel and aluminum would be a bad deal.
4: One-sided tariffs on Canadian industry would be a bad deal. We want a good deal. And that means full free trade and open competition within North America.
3: Poilievre says Prime Minister Mark Carney needs to avoid what he calls the deindustrialization of the Canadian economy. The Transportation Safety Board has sent a team to investigate a small plane's emergency landing on a road in Prince George, BC. The agency says the plane lost power in one engine as it was on its way into Prince George. The aircraft landed on an urban highway, hitting four vehicles and resulting in one fatality on the ground. But none of the plane's two crew members or its six passengers were hurt. Manitoba's premier says studies showing year-round shipping potential from the Port of Churchill boosts the case for expanding the Arctic deep-sea port. The study suggests advances in marine technology and climate change mean shipping can be greatly expanded from its current four-month window. The potential port expansion has faced some Indigenous pushback, but Premier Wab Kanew says it could be the key to promoting traditional ways of life.
5: The old way of doing things needs encouragement and shepherding and support, and economic resources are one of the crucial ways that we can make that happen.
3: The port resumed shipping this year, exporting grain as well as limited amounts of zinc and potash after a six-year hiatus. Nominations have now closed for Ontario's municipal elections this fall. Mayoral hopefuls in Toronto began making their pitches in earnest long before today's deadline. A few entries came down to the wire, but some political observers have raised concerns over the number of seats showing only one candidate, or none at all, as the deadline grew near. Victims of state persecution hope Canada's new national monument for LGBTQ+ people will be a place to learn, grieve, and celebrate. The monument came through a settlement in a class action lawsuit brought by more than 700 people. Governor General Louise Arbour unveiled the monument along with other dignitaries and prominent Canadians.
6: This monument testifies to the determination of all the people who have had the courage to speak out against discrimination and injustice.
3: The ceremony comes amid a global rollback in LGBTQ plus rights, including transgender children saying provincial policies make them unsafe at school. This is the Canadian Press. In sports, Brooke Henderson has some runway to catch up at the CPKC Women's Open in Edmonton. The defending champion from Smiths Falls, Ontario, shot a second-round 68 to sit at 5-under par. She's 4 strokes back of clubhouse leader Soo Bin-ju of South Korea. Relief pitcher Mason Fluharty starts on the mound for the Toronto Blue Jays tonight. They're opening a 3-game series in New York against the Yankees. The Edmonton Elks chase a second straight win as they host the Winnipeg Blue Bombers in tonight's lone CFL contest. The Toronto Tempo hope to snap a 12-game losing skid when they face the Portland Fire in Vancouver. Toronto's loss on Wednesday officially eliminated the expansion club from WNBA playoff contention. And 3-time Olympian Michelle Plouffe has come out of retirement to join Canada's 4-player roster for the FIBA 3-on-3 Women's Series stop in Bangkok, Thailand. The 33-year-old Plouffe joins her twin sister Catherine, along with Cassandra Brown and Paige Crozon for the event starting Saturday. From the Canadian Press, I'm Jason White.
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0: Expectations of thundershower activity coming our way this evening and mostly through tomorrow as well. Low tonight down to 21 degrees for tomorrow. Daytime high a little cooler than first anticipated. We're looking at a 30 degree day rather than the 33 that was expected, with 18 degrees and most likely shower activity with thundershowers expected through the night into Sunday, where it's just 24 degrees for the daytime. That'll clear off though into Monday, where we're looking at a 30 degree day once again. It's up to 32 Tuesday before we get into a mix of sun and cloud, 26, 28 Wednesday and Thursday. Now, if you're up in Prince George for the weekend, you can expect a mostly cloudy day for tomorrow with a chance of thundershower activity, high of 29. Across the Rockies into Calgary, you're looking at for tomorrow a mostly sunshine day and a high of 28. And if you're making your way over to the Saskatchewan capital, Regina, expect to see some sunshine there coming up on Saturday and 29 degrees.
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7: It's a city born of two rivers merging, but a community nurtured by the calloused hands who cut the trees, mined the earth, farmed the soil, and tended to those same hands in times of need. This is Kamloops, and we're proud to be part of its roots as well. 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

Smokey Robinson was quite thrilled by this tribute, publicly thanked ABC for the honor, noting how flattered he was to have a hip-hop song named after him, When Smokey Sings, Totally 80s Friday.

Michael Jackson famously sings the hook on this song, but what you might not know is his brother Jermaine is on it too, singing harmonies. It's Rockwell. Somebody's watching me.

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2: I'm Paul James with the latest from the NL Newsroom. Here's what we're keeping watch on this hour. The TNRD holding firm on all current evacuation orders as the volatile weather system threatens to spark some new wildfires this weekend in different parts of the TNRD. Officials say the incoming mix of extreme heat, some dry lightning, and erratic winds means no evacuation alerts or orders to be downgraded until at least Monday. It maintains the evacuation zones, and it means that those living on just over 200 properties within the TNRD now know they'll be away from home at least through this coming weekend. At the same time, spokesperson Colton Davies says they're now getting a better assessment of what exactly has been lost as far as properties throughout the fire zones are concerned.
3: About 126 properties that have had structure loss and about 70 of those with severe damage. So it looks like the majority of those are secondary dwellings where we have the 70 properties with severe damage. That's still pretty significant losses for those people, even if it isn't a primary home.
2: As non-primary residents, secondary homes are mostly cabins, many of which went up in flames during the early run of the Big Bar Lake Fire east of Highway 97. The new leader of Centre BC making a series of engagements yesterday here in Kamloops, hoping to capture the political middle as the province's two main parties tend to lean further to their respective ideologies. Former BC Liberal Cabinet Minister Mike Bernier in Kamloops yesterday, taking part in four different sessions after making the drive down from Prince George.

0: Bernier saying he was pleasantly surprised by the level of engagement he received from members of other political parties in province, as well as those who are more aligned to the federal scene, saying most of them are looking at the way in which the municipal political scene may end up playing out here in Kamloops in October. Bernier says he did not reach out to a man in Kamloops he calls a confidant in the BC Liberal and BC United caucuses, saying he wants to give Kamloops Centre MLA Peter Milibar as much space and time he needs to consider his political future after Milibar, as 1 week ago today, decided to quit the BC Conservative Party. Now let's check in with what's happening on the national and international front.
1: Now this update from the Canadian press. U.S. President Donald Trump says a trade deal with Canada is moving along. But if there's no deal and no extension, Trump's latest tariff threat is set to take effect just after midnight. The Transportation Safety Board has sent a team to investigate a small plane's emergency landing in Prince George, B.C. It landed on an urban highway, hitting four vehicles and killing one person on the ground. The parent company of Air Transat says its jet fuel costs surged by more than $100 million in its latest quarter. The soaring cost is thanks to the ripple effects of the Iran war. That's prompting the company to seek more help from Ottawa. And Toronto Blue Jays pitcher Dylan Cease has been painting the corners of the strike zones this season. He's also been painting canvases. The Blue Jays ace will have one of his paintings on display next week at the Art Gallery of Ontario. It'll be sold off with proceeds going to charity. From the Canadian press, I'm Jason White.
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0: Slight revision in our forecast as we work our way through this evening and into tomorrow, where it's down to 21 degrees for tonight, had been 23 originally. And for tomorrow, we're looking at a high of just 30 degrees through the afternoon hours, and with the chance of thundershower activity still mixed in there. Those thundershowers and rain will stick with us through Saturday night into Sunday, where it's a pretty good chance we'll see that throughout most of the day as well on Sunday, high of 23. The sky should clear, though, as the system moves on, and that'll give us mostly sunshine as we hit Monday, high of 30 degrees. It is 32 under mostly clear skies, daytime on Tuesday, possible shower activity on Tuesday evening. Mix of sun and cloud to call Wednesday, high of 26. We're looking at a high of 28 under a mix of sun and cloud on Thursday.
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There's Queen, and I saw a headline that says, former Queen bassist dies, and I thought, oh no, John Deacon. But no, it's not John. Barry Mitchell has passed away. He was Queen's second bassist. Wasn't in the band for long, just 6 months, between August of 1970 and January of 1971. And there's Frozen Ghost with Dream Come True.

There's Guns N' Roses. And poor Axl, hopefully he's getting some relief, underwent jaw surgery recently to address his TMJ issues. It's a Totally 80s Friday. Drew Ferreira with you. There's a new Heart album, biopic, documentary, and tour in the works. And this is What About Love on a Totally 80s Friday.

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